0: children. Defense attorney Kevin Reddington says he hopes the case brings attention to postpartum psychosis.
1: It does exist. And, you know, people think it's funny. They'll say, oh, yeah, I heard voices. You know, people do. And maybe this gets some light on that issue. It is a social issue.
0: And Lisa Dwyer has the latest on another high-profile case.
2: A Las Vegas jury has now begun deliberations in the trial of Duane Keithy D. Davis, accused of orchestrating the 1996 killing of Tupac Shakur. The New Palal of the district attorney's office says that Davis acquired a gun and went hunting for Shakur.
3: There can be no doubt that Mr. Davis is liable for that murder, is responsible for that murder, and frankly, coordinating that murder.
2: And that Davis's group intentionally made a U-turn when they spotted him in his car, saying who fired is not the question.
3: The shock collar doesn't just ride along.
2: Shakur was on his way to perform at a club in Las Vegas when a Cadillac pulled up beside him and music mogul Marion Shug Knight. Shakur was shot multiple times and died a week later. Davis is the only one in the Cadillac that has been charged. He's also the only one that is still alive. He's charged with first-degree murder. I'm Lisa Dwyer.
0: Another departure from military leadership, Army Secretary Dan Driscoll. The White House offered no reason for his departure. However, tensions with Defense Secretary Pete Hegseth have been widely reported. It also follows the ouster of the Army Chief of Staff in April. Since then, the Army's shut down a drone modernization program that Driscoll had championed. Meanwhile, Chairman of the Joint Chiefs of Staff General Dan Kane has told Congress there are no plans to send troops to polling places during November's midterm elections. This is AP News.
4: I am Sydney Zagalella with WINY Headline News. A Norwich man lost his life following a fiery vehicle accident in Voluntown Sunday night, according to Connecticut State Police. On Sunday, August 30th at approximately 7:30 p.m., crews from the Voluntown Fire Department, American Ambulance, and troopers from Troop E responded to a vehicle accident with an active fire in the area of 213 Beach Pond Road in Voluntown. According to the police report, a Honda Civic being operated by 54-year-old James Orison Jr. of Norwich was traveling westbound on Route 138 when it left the roadway, struck multiple trees, and ultimately came to an uncontrolled final rest within a driveway. Orison was extricated by an off-duty firefighter who stopped to assist. A post-collision fire began, which engulfed the vehicle, which was later extinguished by the fire department. Police say Orison was pronounced deceased on scene. This collision is still being investigated. Anyone with information is asked to contact Troop E. Next news. In 1 hour.
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0: There's Lady A, and hello, I'm Karen Van Zandt. Hope you're having a wonderful evening, and I also hope you had a great weekend. Glad you're starting the work week right back here with us. Lots of fun to get to, so stick around. Right now, Alex Warren, This Is Ordinary.
1: They say the holy water's watered down, and this town's lost its faith. Our colors will fade eventually, so if our time is running out, day after day, we'll make the mundane a masterpiece. Oh my, my, oh my, my love, I take one look at you, you're taking me out.

0: There's REO Speedwagon, and in your entertainment news from over the weekend, Dolly Parton was laid to rest with a private funeral with her immediate family. She was laid to rest on Friday of last week. Her niece, Lainey Parton, actually confirmed that news with a tribute of photos to her aunt. But there were a lot of people who were making tributes for Dolly over the weekend, of course. By the way, if you want to make the trip to Nashville to pay your respects in person, Dolly can be found alongside her late husband, Carl, at Woodlawn Memorial Park and Mausoleum. But yeah, there were a lot of tributes that were done over the weekend. In fact, the Grand Ole Opry had a lot of folks performing Dolly songs. It was all Dolly, as it should have been, Saturday night at the Grand Ole Opry. Definitely going to miss Dolly, that's for sure.
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8: Windham County Weather. The forecast for northeastern Connecticut, showers and thunderstorms overnight, 60 to 65. Tuesday, showers, thunderstorms, 75. Tuesday night, showers, thunderstorms, 60. And on Wednesday, showers and thunderstorms, 70 to 75. Thursday, partly sunny. Afternoon, showers, thunderstorms, 80. And mostly sunny, 75 to 80 Friday. Mostly sunny, 75 Saturday. And more sun, mid-70s Sunday. This is WINY meteorologist Bill Jacquemin.
9: Tuesday, bingo will be held at the Putnam VFW. 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Wednesday, Defenders of Charity monthly dinner will be held at the VFW, 1035 North Road in Dayville at 5:30 p.m. Cost is $15 per person. And community kitchens will be held at United Methodist Church of Danielson, 9 Spring Street in Danielson, at 12 noon Wednesday. Thursday, the 165th Annual Woodstock Fair opens at 4 p.m. at the Woodstock Fairgrounds, 281 Route 169 in South Woodstock. 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

0: Boys, along with the Pet Sounds Band, closes out the fair on Monday. 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

0: That's Selena. My name is Karen, and it's August 31st. Time for us to check our celebrity birthdays. They include Debbie Gibson. If you're like me and you were a child of the 80s, she was part of your childhood. Debbie Gibson with hits like Shake Your Love, Only in My Dreams, Lost in Your Eyes. She's 56 today. The drummer for the Go-Go's, Gina Schock, is 69. It's also a birthday for Van Morrison. His hits like Wild Night and Brown Eyed Girl, Van Morrison, is 81 today.
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12: The forecast for northeastern Connecticut: showers and thunderstorms overnight, 60 to 65. Tuesday, showers, thunderstorms, 75. Tuesday night, showers, thunderstorms, 60. And on Wednesday, showers and thunderstorms, 70 to 75. Thursday, partly sunny. Afternoon showers, thunderstorms, 80. And mostly sunny, 75 to 80 Friday. Mostly sunny, 75 Saturday. And more sun, mid-70s Sunday. This is WINY meteorologist Bill Jackman.
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1: AP News, I'm Ben Thomas. In Las Vegas this evening,
2: District Court, Clark County, Nevada, State of Nevada versus Dwayne Keith Davis.
1: A verdict in the trial of Dwayne Keithy D. Davis, accused of orchestrating the 1996 killing of rapper Tupac Shakur.
2: The verdict reads as follows. We, the jury in the above-entitled case, find the defendant, Dwayne Keith Davis, as follows. Count 1, murder with use of a deadly weapon. Guilty of first-degree murder with use of a deadly weapon, dated this 31st date of August 2026. Ladies and gentlemen of the jury, is this your verdict as read? So say you one, so say you all.
3: Yes.
1: Davis is the only person ever charged in Shakur's death. The case went cold until recent years when interviews Davis gave and his 2019 tell-all memoir revived it. Two bodies have been found after a flash flood swept through the Grand Canyon over the weekend. Julie Walker reports more than a dozen hikers remain missing, with more rain and floods possible.
4: Hiker Dan Evans was at Bright Angel Campground in the Grand Canyon Saturday when deadly flash floods from a monsoon hit.
5: And I could see about 5 to 6 inches of water flowing around my tent. The whole campsite just flooded. There was just nowhere for the water to go.
4: He and others began the dangerous hike out. Some were able to pack up. Others fled with the clothes on their backs.
5: I'm just keeping my eyes upstream, just praying that a wall of water isn't coming towards us. We had just seen everyone had just seen the videos of the Nepal floods.
4: Evan says as they were crossing a bridge, the Colorado River was raging beneath them.
5: It was an unbelievable sight. There was a literal cabin floating down the river.
4: Rangers had to evacuate hikers by helicopter.
5: It was like you see in the movies. She's like, are you ready to go? Are you okay? And they put her hand on my back and ran me over to the helicopter and threw me in there.
4: I'm Julie Walker.
1: The death toll from flash floods along the Nepal-China border in the Himalayas is now more than 950, with some 4,400 people missing. This is AP News.
6: I am Sydney Zagalella with WINY Headline News. Motorcycle riders from across Connecticut are being invited to take part in what organizers hope will be the largest motorcycle escort ever for the World That Heals. The Chrome and Steel Veteran Riders Connecticut will escort the Vietnam Veterans Memorial Replica from Rentschler Field in East Hartford to Murphy Park in Putnam on Tuesday, September 8th. The group hopes to attract more than 300 motorcycles and break the current record of 307 riders. WINY spoke to Secretary of Chrome and Steel Veteran Riders Connecticut, Eric Bennett, who went over their responsibilities.
7: We have the pleasure and the honor of being able to traverse that wall over to Putnam for the veterans. We're all going to meet up at Rentschler Field in East Hartford. We'll do a quick bike blessing around 11:40, and then we'll get on our bikes about 11:45, and we'll take off around noontime.
6: Registration begins at 10:30 a.m. at Rentschler Field, with a blessing of the bike scheduled for 11:40 a.m. The procession will depart at noon. Next news in 1 hour.
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0: Taylor Swift and the fate of Ophelia. Hi, I'm Karen. And Goodwill, they are in the news because a Goodwill Brandon record store is opening soon. Actually, it's opening a little later this week. Again, there's only one right now, so this won't be nationwide. But I think this is kind of a cool idea. You know, record stores, of course, are awesome. I love them. I collect vinyl. But if you want to check out records at Goodwill, sometimes they have them and sometimes they don't. Well, a Goodwill branded record and media store is opening. And again, there's only one right now in North Carolina on Friday. It's about 10 miles outside of Charlotte. It's called Rewind, and it's basically just a normal Goodwill, except it's specifically focused on entertainment. The store will carry vinyl, CDs, cassettes, Blu-rays, DVDs, VHS, and possibly video games.
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10: Forecast for northeastern Connecticut, showers and thunderstorms overnight, 60 to 65. Tuesday, showers, thunderstorms, 75. Tuesday night, showers, thunderstorms, 60. And on Wednesday, showers and thunderstorms, 70 to 75. Thursday, partly sunny. Afternoon, showers, thunderstorms, 80. And mostly sunny, 75 to 80 Friday. Mostly sunny, 75 Saturday. And more sun, mid-70s Sunday. This is WINY meteorologist Bill Jackman.
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12: Tuesday, bingo will be held at the Putnam VFW. 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Wednesday, Defenders of Charity monthly dinner will be held at the VFW, 1035 North Road in Dayville at 5:30 p.m. Cost is $15 per person. And community kitchens will be held at United Methodist Church of Danielson, 9 Spring Street in Danielson at 12 noon Wednesday. Thursday, the 165th Annual Woodstock Fair opens at 4 p.m. at the Woodstock Fairgrounds, 281 Route 169 in South Woodstock. 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

0: That's Kings of Leon. It's August 31st. Time for us to go back on this day in history. It was 39 years ago in 1987. Michael Jackson released his album called Bad, featuring the title track, also Smooth Criminal, also The Man in the Mirror, I Just Can't Stop Loving You, and The Way You Make Me Feel. That album came out on this day 39 years ago.
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13: The forecast for northeastern Connecticut, showers and thunderstorms overnight, 60 to 65. Tuesday, showers, thunderstorms, 75. Tuesday night, showers, thunderstorms, 60. And on Wednesday, showers and thunderstorms, 70 to 75. Thursday, partly sunny. Afternoon, showers, thunderstorms, 80. And mostly sunny, 75 to 80 Friday. Mostly sunny, 75 Saturday. And more sun, mid-70s Sunday. This is WINY meteorologist Bill Jackman.
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0: There's Sabrina Carpenter with Espresso. I'm Karen. 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
1: AP News, I'm Ben Thomas. In Las Vegas, a verdict in the trial of Dwayne Keefe D. Davis, the man accused of orchestrating the 1996 killing of rapper Tupac Shakur.
2: Guilty of first-degree murder with use of a deadly weapon.
1: Jurors deliberated less than 3 hours. The White House says it's partnering with a company called North American Blue Energy Partners on a Venezuela oil deal that will give the Pentagon a 35% ownership stake. And Jennifer King reports.
3: The White House confirms that Army Secretary Dan Driscoll, an Iraq war veteran and friend of Vice President J.D. Vance, is stepping down after 18 months. Tensions between Driscoll and Defense Secretary Pete Hegseth have been widely reported. A U.S. Army official who spoke on condition of anonymity said Driscoll spoke with President Trump and submitted his resignation after voicing concerns surrounding Army transformation and readiness, and Hegseth blocking those efforts by firing the generals who were responsible. The service is pulling the plug on a drone modernization program that Driscoll had heralded. Jennifer King, Washington.
1: And Julia Frankel reports a new U.S. missile appears to have left a wide path of death and destruction in Iran.
4: The U.S. has spent billions on a new ballistic munition called the Precision Strike Missile, or PRISM, whose manufacturer, Lockheed Martin, says can travel farther and is more lethal than its predecessors. Air Wars, a London-based conflict monitor, took a close look at what is believed to be the PRISM's first use in combat on the first day of the Iran war in the southern Iranian city of Lamerd. They found that the blast killed civilians as far as 50 meters from where they detonated and caused damage more than 3 times further away. Missiles detonated above a sports complex and 2 residential neighborhoods. At least 21 civilians were killed, including 7 children, according to Iranian officials. While the U.S. military has confirmed firing PRISMs into Iran, it has denied attacking Lamerd. 6 weapons experts told AP they believe PRISM struck Lamerd. They said it was unlikely that Israeli or Iranian weapons were used.
5: I am Sydney Zagalella with WINY Headline News. A Norwich man lost his life following a fiery vehicle accident in Voluntown Sunday night, according to Connecticut State Police. On Sunday, August 30th at approximately 7:30 p.m., crews from the Voluntown Fire Department, American Ambulance, and troopers from Troop E responded to a vehicle accident with an active fire in the area of 213 Beach Pond Road in Voluntown. According to the police report, a Honda Civic being operated by 54-year-old James Orison Jr. of Norwich was traveling westbound on Route 138 when it left the roadway, struck multiple trees, and ultimately came to an uncontrolled final rest within a driveway. Orison was extricated by an off-duty firefighter who stopped to assist. A post-collision fire began, which engulfed the vehicle, which was later extinguished by the fire department. Police say Orison was pronounced deceased on scene. This collision is still being investigated. Anyone with information is asked to contact Troop E. Next news in 1 hour.
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0: That's the right answer. Now, make sure you tell your friends.

That's Charlie Puth. I'm Karen. And on the way, I hope your evening's already going great, but we'll make it better with the good news story for your Monday night. After Olivia Dean, this is Man I Need.

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1: There's Rachel Platten. Hello, I'm Karen Van Zandt, and it's time for your good news story for your Monday night. This is a story about how a housing development in Phoenix recently displaced 9 breeding pairs of burrowing owls. Unfortunately, but here's where the good news part of the story kicks in. A local solar farm stepped up and allowed conservationists to relocate 19 adult birds to the site and build 40 artificial burrows. The nonprofit is called Wild at Heart, and their efforts were a success. After the relocation, 29 young owls grew strong enough to fly on their own. That's your good news story for your Monday night.
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5: The forecast for northeastern Connecticut, showers and thunderstorms overnight, 60 to 65. Tuesday, showers, thunderstorms, 75. Tuesday night, showers, thunderstorms, 60. And on Wednesday, showers and thunderstorms, 70 to 75. Thursday, partly sunny. Afternoon, showers, thunderstorms, 80. And mostly sunny, 75 to 80 Friday. Mostly sunny, 75 Saturday. And more sun, mid-70s Sunday. This is WINY meteorologist Bill Jackman.
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7: Tuesday, bingo will be held at the Putnam VFW. 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Wednesday, Defenders of Charity monthly dinner will be held at the VFW, 1035 North Road in Dayville at 5:30 p.m. Cost is $15 per person. And community kitchens will be held at United Methodist Church of Danielson, 9 Spring Street in Danielson at 12 noon Wednesday. Thursday, the 165th Annual Woodstock Fair opens at 4 p.m. at the Woodstock Fairgrounds, 281 Route 169 in South Woodstock. 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

0: That's Leanne Rimes. Hi, I'm Karen. And in your entertainment news for this hour, Billie Eilish's brother, Phineas, he is not only her brother, but her partner in basically her career in her musical adventures. Phineas got married on Saturday to an actress and a YouTuber named Claudia. The ceremony out west, and Billie was the officiant. Yeah, TMZ took some photos of it, but there were lots of celebrity guests, including Justin and Hailey Bieber, Kristen Bell and Dax Shepard. Jason Sudeikis was there. Billie, I guess now can put that on her resume as well, a wedding officiant.
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6: Windham County weather. The forecast for northeastern Connecticut: showers and thunderstorms overnight, 60 to 65. Tuesday, showers, thunderstorms, 75. Tuesday night, showers, thunderstorms, 60. And on Wednesday, showers and thunderstorms, 70 to 75. Thursday, partly sunny. Afternoon showers, thunderstorms, 80. And mostly sunny, 75 to 80 Friday. Mostly sunny, 75 Saturday. And more sun, mid-70s Sunday. This is WINY meteorologist Bill Jackman.
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0: That's Teddy Swims and Lose Control. I'm Karen. Stick around. We have a lot more fun to get to tonight.
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1: With WINY headline news, motorcycle riders from across Connecticut are being invited to take part in what organizers hope will be the largest motorcycle escort ever for the World That Heals. The Chrome and Steel Veteran Riders Connecticut will escort the Vietnam Veterans Memorial replica from Rentschler Field in East Hartford to Murphy Park in Putnam on Tuesday, September 8th. The group hopes to attract more than 300 motorcycles and break the current record of 307 riders. WINY spoke to Secretary of Chrome and Steel Veteran Riders Connecticut, Eric Bennett, who went over their responsibilities.
2: We have the pleasure and the honor of being able to traverse that wall over to Putnam for the veterans. We're all going to meet up at Rentschler Field in East Hartford. We'll do a quick bike blessing around 11:40, and then we'll get on our bikes about 11:45, and we'll take off around noontime.
1: Registration begins at 10:30 a.m. at Rentschler Field, with a blessing of the bike scheduled for 11:40 a.m. The procession will depart at noon. Next news in 1 hour.
3: The forecast for northeastern Connecticut, showers and thunderstorms overnight, 60 to 65. Tuesday, showers, thunderstorms, 75. Tuesday night, showers, thunderstorms, 60. And on Wednesday, showers and thunderstorms, 70 to 75. Thursday, partly sunny. Afternoon, showers, thunderstorms, 80. And mostly sunny, 75 to 80 Friday. Mostly sunny, 75 Saturday. And more sun, mid-70s Sunday. This is WINY meteorologist Bill Jackman.
4: Tuesday, bingo will be held at the Putnam VFW. 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Wednesday, Defenders of Charity monthly dinner will be held at the VFW, 1035 North Road in Dayville at 5:30 p.m. Cost is $15 per person. And community kitchens will be held at United Methodist Church of Danielson, 9 Spring Street in Danielson, at 12 noon Wednesday. 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

That's Elton John and Dua Lipa. Hi, I'm Karen Van Zandt. And on the way, this hour's Hollywood news, saying goodbye to Dolly Parton. First, it's Smash Mouth. Some.

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0: Bruno Mars and I Just Might. Hi there, it's Karen. And in your Hollywood news for this hour, Dolly Parton was laid to rest on Friday at the start of the weekend. It was a very private funeral with just immediate family. So private, I'm not sure a lot of people realize that it had already happened, actually. But her niece, Lainey Parton, confirmed the news with a tribute to her aunt on Lainey's social media accounts. Dolly, by the way, was laid to rest at Woodlawn Memorial Park and Mausoleum next to her late husband, Carl Dean. This was in Nashville, of course. And they did a big tribute to her Saturday night, the following night at the Grand Ole Opry. The whole show that night, all about Dolly, as it should have been. Lots of tributes, and I don't think a dry eye in the whole place. If you want to check it out, a great place to do that is the Grand Ole Opry social media accounts.
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6: Forecast for northeastern Connecticut, showers and thunderstorms overnight, 60 to 65. Tuesday, showers, thunderstorms, 75. Tuesday night, showers, thunderstorms, 60. And on Wednesday, showers and thunderstorms, 70 to 75. Thursday, partly sunny. Afternoon, showers, thunderstorms, 80. And mostly sunny, 75 to 80 Friday. Mostly sunny, 75 Saturday. And more sun, mid-70s Sunday. This is WINY meteorologist Bill Jackman.
7: Tuesday, bingo will be held at the Putnam VFW. 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Cost is $5 for members and $20 for non-members. Wednesday, Defenders of Charity monthly dinner will be held at the VFW, 1035 North Road in Dayville at 5:30 p.m. Cost is $15 per person. And community kitchens will be held at United Methodist Church of Danielson, 9 Spring Street in Danielson, at 12 noon Wednesday. Thursday, the 165th annual Woodstock Fair opens at 4 p.m. at the Woodstock Fairgrounds, 281 Route 169 in South Woodstock. Come on down for food, rides, games, live entertainment, vendors, animals, and fireworks. 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
9: Forecast for northeastern Connecticut, showers and thunderstorms overnight, 60 to 65. Tuesday, showers, thunderstorms, 75. Tuesday night, showers, thunderstorms, 60. And on Wednesday, showers and thunderstorms, 70 to 75. Thursday, partly sunny. Afternoon, showers, thunderstorms, 80. And mostly sunny, 75 to 80 Friday. Mostly sunny, 75 Saturday. And more sun, mid-70s Sunday. This is WINY meteorologist Bill Jackman.
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12: The Wall That Heals, a three-quarter scale replica of the Vietnam Veterans Memorial in Washington, D.C., is coming to Putnam September 10th through the 13th. The Wall That Heals and the 51-foot Mobile Education Center will be open 24 hours a day at Murphy Park, 15 Keat Street in Putnam. 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

0: 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Hello, it's Karen Van Zandt. 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
1: With WINY headline news, a Norwich man lost his life following a fiery vehicle accident in Voluntown Sunday night, according to Connecticut State Police. On Sunday, August 30th, at approximately 7:30 p.m., crews from the Voluntown Fire Department, American Ambulance, and troopers from Troop E responded to a vehicle accident with an active fire in the area of 213 Beach Pond Road in Voluntown. According to the police report, a Honda Civic being operated by 54-year-old James Orison Jr. of Norwich was traveling westbound on Route 138 when it left the roadway, struck multiple trees, and ultimately came to an uncontrolled final rest within a driveway. Orison was extricated by an off-duty firefighter who stopped to assist. A post-collision fire began, which engulfed the vehicle, which was later extinguished by the fire department. Police say Orison was pronounced deceased on scene. This collision is still being investigated. Anyone with information is asked to contact Troop E. Next news in 1 hour.
2: The forecast for northeastern Connecticut, showers and thunderstorms overnight, 60 to 65. Tuesday, showers, thunderstorms, 75. Tuesday night, showers, thunderstorms, 60. And on Wednesday, showers and thunderstorms, 70 to 75. Thursday, partly sunny. Afternoon, showers, thunderstorms, 80. And mostly sunny, 75 to 80 Friday. Mostly sunny, 75 Saturday. And more sun, mid-70s Sunday. This is WINY meteorologist Bill Jackman.
3: Tuesday, bingo will be held at the Putnam VFW. Doors open at 4 p.m. and the games start at 6:30 p.m. An early morning bird walk will be held at the Connecticut Audubon Society Center, Day Street in Pomfret at 8 a.m. Tuesday. Cost is $5 for members and $20 for non-members. Wednesday, Defenders of Charity monthly dinner will be held at the VFW, 1035 North Road in Dayville at 5:30 p.m. Cost is $15 per person. And community kitchens will be held at United Methodist Church of Danielson, 9 Spring Street in Danielson. At 12 noon Wednesday. Thursday, the 165th Annual Woodstock Fair opens at 4 p.m. at the Woodstock Fairgrounds, 281 Route 169 in South Woodstock. Come on down for food, rides, games, live entertainment, vendors, animals, and fireworks. 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

That's NSYNC. Hi, I'm Karen Van Zandt. Hope you're having a wonderful evening. Record collecting, vinyl records has become very popular again. It's something I've kind of done my whole life. My boyfriend is also very into the hobby, so it's one thing we like to do together. Up next is Goodwill getting into the record store business. We'll find out after Savage Garden.

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Thanks for hanging out with me tonight. I'm Karen Van Zandt. So my boyfriend and I, we have a pretty decent size vinyl record collection. He and I have both collected records most of our life. Karen Van Zandt. So my boyfriend and I, we have a pretty decent size vinyl record collection. He and I have both collected records most of our life.

0: 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But yeah, essentially, it's a Goodwill, but it's going to be called Rewind, and they will have stuff, basically just entertainment-related stuff. I think this is very cool.
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6: Windham County weather. The forecast for northeastern Connecticut, showers and thunderstorms overnight, 60 to 65. Tuesday, showers, thunderstorms, 75. Tuesday night, showers, thunderstorms, 60. And on Wednesday, showers and thunderstorms, 70 to 75. Thursday, partly sunny. Afternoon, showers, thunderstorms, 80. And mostly sunny, 75 to 80 Friday. Mostly sunny, 75 Saturday. And more sun, mid-70 Sunday. This is WINY meteorologist Bill Jackman.
7: WINY. Tuesday, bingo will be held at the Putnam VFW. Doors open at 4 p.m. and the games start at 6:30 p.m. An early morning bird walk will be held at the Connecticut Audubon Society Center, Day Street in Pomfret at 8 a.m. Tuesday. Cost is $5 for members and $20 for non-members. Wednesday, Defenders of Charity monthly dinner will be held at the VFW, 1035 North Road in Dayville at 5:30 p.m. Cost is $15 per person. And community kitchens will be held at United Methodist Church of Danielson, 9 Spring Street in Danielson at 12 noon Wednesday. Thursday, the 165th Annual Woodstock Fair opens at 4 p.m. at the Woodstock Fairgrounds, 281 Route 169 in South Woodstock. Come on down for food, rides, games, live entertainment, vendors, animals, and fireworks. 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

0: It's right around this time each evening. We like to go back on this day in history and learn something. It was on this day 29 years ago in 1997 when Princess Diana passed away in that car crash in Paris. It's really hard to believe that that's been almost 30 years ago. Yeah, on this day 29 years ago.
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7: Windham County weather.
8: The forecast for northeastern Connecticut: showers and thunderstorms overnight, 60 to 65. Tuesday, showers, thunderstorms, 75. Tuesday night, showers, thunderstorms, 60. And on Wednesday, showers and thunderstorms, 70 to 75. Thursday, partly sunny. Afternoon showers, thunderstorms, 80. And mostly sunny, 75 to 80 Friday. Mostly sunny, 75 Saturday. And more sun, mid-70s Sunday. This is WINY meteorologist Bill Jackman.
9: 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Cool in the gang.

0: Boys, along with the Pet Sounds Band, closes out the fair on Monday. 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

0: Thanks so much for hanging out with me tonight. I'm Karen Van Zandt. Have a great rest of your evening, and I'll talk to you again tomorrow.
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1: Along with WINY headline news, motorcycle riders from across Connecticut are being invited to take part in what organizers hope will be the largest motorcycle escort ever for the World That Heals. The Chrome and Steel Veteran Riders Connecticut will escort the Vietnam Veterans Memorial replica from Rentschler Field in East Hartford to Murphy Park in Putnam on Tuesday, September 8th. The group hopes to attract more than 300 motorcycles and break the current record of 307 riders. WINY spoke to Secretary of Chrome and Steel Veteran Riders Connecticut, Eric Bennett, who went over their responsibilities.
2: We have the pleasure and the honor of being able to traverse that wall over to Putnam for the veterans. We're all going to meet up at Rentschler Field in East Hartford. We'll do a quick bike blessing around 11:40, and then we'll get on our bikes about 11:45, and we'll take off around noontime.
1: Registration begins at 10:30 a.m. at Rentschler Field, with a blessing of the bike scheduled for 11:40 a.m. The procession will depart at noon. Next news in 1 hour.
3: Windham County Weather. The forecast for northeastern Connecticut, showers and thunderstorms overnight, 60 to 65. Tuesday, showers, thunderstorms, 75. Tuesday night, showers, thunderstorms, 60. And on Wednesday, showers and thunderstorms, 70 to 75. Thursday, partly sunny. Afternoon, showers, thunderstorms, 80. And mostly sunny, 75 to 80 Friday. Mostly sunny, 75 Saturday. And more sun, mid-70s Sunday. This is WINY meteorologist Bill Jackman.
4: Tuesday, bingo will be held at the Putnam VFW. Doors open at 4 p.m. and the games start at 6:30 p.m. An early morning bird walk will be held at the Connecticut Audubon Society Center, Day Street in Pomfret at 8 a.m. Tuesday. Cost is $5 for members and $20 for non-members. Wednesday, Defenders of Charity monthly dinner will be held at the VFW, 1035 North Road in Dayville at 5:30 p.m. Cost is $15 per person. And community kitchens will be held at United Methodist Church of Danielson, 9 Spring Street in Danielson, at 12 noon Wednesday. Thursday, the 165th Annual Woodstock Fair opens at 4 p.m. at the Woodstock Fairgrounds, 281 Route 169 in South Woodstock. Come on down for food, rides, games, live entertainment, vendors, animals, and fireworks. 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

Orchestral Maneuvers in the Dark to start things off tonight. How are you? I'm John Laurenti. Welcome. We say goodbye to August and hello to September. This coming weekend is Labor Day. Hopefully you'll take advantage of the long weekend. Right now it's Alex Warren with Ordinary.

0: Rihanna, an only girl in the world. I was out with my wife over the weekend, and at one point she took a picture of something. We were just out shopping, and I said, why did you take a picture of that? And she goes, that way I'll remember it. And then I found this out when I was doing, you know, getting ready for the show, that taking a photo or a screenshot to actually help you remember something can actually make you more likely to forget it. Now, scientists aren't sure why that's happening, but taking a picture distracts us from the thing that we're trying to remember. And one way to avoid digital amnesia is to review the images after you get home. People take around 20 photos every day, and the average smartphone stores 2,000 images. My wife has 10 times that.
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5: Windham County weather. The forecast for northeastern Connecticut, showers and thunderstorms overnight, 60 to 65. Tuesday, showers, thunderstorms, 75. Tuesday night, showers, thunderstorms, 60. And on Wednesday, showers and thunderstorms, 70 to 75. Thursday, partly sunny. Afternoon, showers, thunderstorms, 80. And mostly sunny, 75 to 80 Friday. Mostly sunny, 75 Saturday. And more sun, mid-70s Sunday. This is WINY meteorologist Bill Jackman.
6: Tuesday, bingo will be held at the Putnam VFW. 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Cost is $5 for members and $20 for non-members. Wednesday, Defenders of Charity monthly dinner will be held at the VFW, 1035 North Road in Dayville at 5:30 p.m. Cost is $15 per person. And community kitchens will be held at United Methodist Church of Danielson, 9 Spring Street in Danielson. At 12 noon Wednesday. Thursday, the 165th annual Woodstock Fair opens at 4 p.m. at the Woodstock Fairgrounds, 281 Route 169 in South Woodstock. 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

0: 65th Woodstock Fair, always Labor Day weekend on Route 169 in Woodstock, Connecticut. 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
1: With that honky tonk, with Donkey Donk, keeping perfect rhythm, make you wanna swing along.
0: Al Jardine of the Beach Boys appears on Monday. 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

2026 isn't even over yet, but we have the color of the year for 2027. I'll tell you what that is in less than 7 minutes. Right now, it's Billie Eilish and Birds of a Feather.

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8: The forecast for northeastern Connecticut, showers and thunderstorms overnight, 60 to 65. Tuesday, showers, thunderstorms, 75. Tuesday night, showers, thunderstorms, 60. And on Wednesday, showers and thunderstorms, 70 to 75. Thursday, partly sunny. Afternoon, showers, thunderstorms, 80. And mostly sunny, 75 to 80 Friday. Mostly sunny, 75 Saturday. And more sun, mid-70s Sunday. This is WINY meteorologist Bill Jackman.
9: Look through your children's eyes, and you'll see the true magic of a forest. It's a storybook world for them. You look and see a tree. They see the wrinkled face of a wizard with arms outstretched to the sky. They see treasure in pebbles. They see a windy path that could lead to adventure. 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And they see you, their fearless guide through this fascinating forest world. You are the hero in this book. This is a memory being made. This is what they will laugh about years from now. These are the roots, grounding and nourishing them.
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1: With WINY headline news, a Norwich man lost his life following a fiery vehicle accident in Voluntown Sunday night, according to Connecticut State Police. On Sunday, August 30th, at approximately 7:30 p.m., crews from the Voluntown Fire Department, American Ambulance, and troopers from Troop E responded to a vehicle accident with an active fire in the area of 213 Beach Pond Road in Voluntown. According to the police report, a Honda Civic being operated by 54-year-old James Orison Jr. of Norwich was traveling westbound on Route 138 when it left the roadway, struck multiple trees, and ultimately came to an uncontrolled final rest within a driveway. Orison was extricated by an off-duty firefighter who stopped to assist. A post-collision fire began, which engulfed the vehicle, which was later extinguished by the fire department. Police say Orison was pronounced deceased on scene. This collision is still being investigated. Anyone with information is asked to contact Troop E. Next news in 1 hour.
2: Forecast for northeastern Connecticut, showers and thunderstorms overnight, 60 to 65. Tuesday, showers, thunderstorms, 75. Tuesday night, showers, thunderstorms, 60. And on Wednesday, showers and thunderstorms, 70 to 75. Thursday, partly sunny. Afternoon, showers, thunderstorms, 80. And mostly sunny, 75 to 80 Friday. Mostly sunny, 75 Saturday. And more sun, mid-70 Sunday. This is WINY meteorologist Bill Jackman.
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4: Tuesday, bingo will be held at the Putnam VFW. Doors open at 4 p.m. and the games start at 6:30 p.m. An early morning bird walk will be held at the Connecticut Audubon Society Center, Day Street in Pomfret at 8 a.m. Tuesday. Cost is $5 for members and $20 for non-members. Wednesday, Defenders of Charity monthly dinner will be held at the VFW, 1035 North Road in Dayville at 5:30 p.m. Cost is $15 per person. And community kitchens will be held at United Methodist Church of Danielson, 9 Spring Street in Danielson at 12 noon Wednesday. Thursday, the 165th Annual Woodstock Fair opens at 4 p.m. at the Woodstock Fairgrounds, 281 Route 169 in South Woodstock. 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

0: Taylor Swift with The Fate of Ophelia. I'm John Laurenti. And as you know, companies are increasingly using AI to handle customer complaints. So if you have to call a company for whatever reason, and it does get very frustrating when you're dealing with AI, more than half of us have shouted at an automated phone system just to get routed to a human faster. And the best way to do that is by saying representative, or, you know, hitting the pound key a bunch of times, or just keep saying representative over and over again. Eventually, you will get a human.
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6: Windham County weather.
7: The forecast for northeastern Connecticut, showers and thunderstorms overnight, 60 to 65. Tuesday, showers, thunderstorms, 75. Tuesday night, showers, thunderstorms, 60. And on Wednesday, showers and thunderstorms, 70 to 75. Thursday, partly sunny. Afternoon, showers, thunderstorms, 80. And mostly sunny, 75 to 80 Friday. Mostly sunny, 75 Saturday. And more sun, mid-70s Sunday. This is WINY meteorologist Bill Jackman.
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9: Tuesday, bingo will be held at the Putnam VFW. Doors open at 4 p.m. and the games start at 6:30 p.m. An early morning bird walk will be held at the Connecticut Audubon Society Center, Day Street in Pomfret at 8 a.m. Tuesday. Cost is $5 for members and $20 for non-members. Wednesday, Defenders of Charity monthly dinner will be held at the VFW, 1035 North Road in Dayville at 5:30 p.m. Cost is $15 per person. And community kitchens will be held at United Methodist Church of Danielson, 9 Spring Street in Danielson at 12 noon Wednesday. Thursday, the 165th Annual Woodstock Fair opens at 4 p.m. at the Woodstock Fairgrounds, 281 Route 169 in South Woodstock. Come on down for food, rides, games, live entertainment, vendors, animals, and fireworks. 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

Toys, along with the Pet Sounds Band, closes out the fair on Monday. 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

the next time you're having a party and you want to get some funk out of your house, I'll tell you how to do that after we hear from Fleetwood Mac. Right now, this is Somber and Back to Friends.

0: The next time you're having a party or you've got some company coming over, the easiest way to fake clean a house when that happens is the first thing people register when they enter a room, before they even see it, is the smell. And it's important that if you've got young children, you might want to air out the house first. It's suggested that what you do is you swipe a dryer sheet along the back edge of each sofa cushion. That fragrance will cover your house, whatever smell is in there, and makes the room smell like clean laundry, which won't offend your company.
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8: Windham County weather.
9: The forecast for northeastern Connecticut: showers and thunderstorms overnight, 60 to 65. Tuesday, showers, thunderstorms, 75. Tuesday night, showers, thunderstorms, 60. And on Wednesday, showers and thunderstorms, 70 to 75. Thursday, partly sunny. Afternoon showers, thunderstorms, 80. And mostly sunny, 75 to 80 Friday. Mostly sunny, 75 Saturday. And more sun, mid-70s Sunday. This is WINY meteorologist Bill Jackman.
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Benson Boone, and sorry, I'm here for someone else. 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
1: I'm Lola with WINY Headline News. Motorcycle riders from across Connecticut are being invited to take part in what organizers hope will be the largest motorcycle escort ever for the World That Heals. The Chrome and Steel Veteran Riders Connecticut will escort the Vietnam Veterans Memorial replica from Rentschler Field in East Hartford to Murphy Park in Putnam on Tuesday, September 8th. The group hopes to attract more than 300 motorcycles and break the current record of 307 riders. WINY spoke to Secretary of Chrome and Steel Veteran Riders Connecticut, Eric Bennett, who went over their responsibilities.
2: We have the pleasure and the honor of being able to traverse that wall over to Putnam for the veterans. We're all going to meet up at Rentschler Field in East Hartford. We'll do a quick bike blessing around 11:40, and then we'll get on our bikes about 11:45, and we'll take off around noontime.
1: Registration begins at 10:30 a.m. at Rentschler Field, with a blessing of the bike scheduled for 11:40 a.m. The procession will depart at noon. Next news in 1 hour.
3: The forecast for northeastern Connecticut, showers and thunderstorms overnight, 60 to 65. Tuesday, showers, thunderstorms, 75. Tuesday night, showers, thunderstorms, 60. And on Wednesday, showers and thunderstorms, 70 to 75. Thursday, partly sunny. Afternoon, showers, thunderstorms, 80. And mostly sunny, 75 to 80 Friday. Mostly sunny, 75 Saturday. And more sun, mid-70s Sunday. This is WINY meteorologist Bill Jackman.
4: Tuesday, bingo will be held at the Putnam VFW. 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Wednesday, Defenders of Charity monthly dinner will be held at the VFW, 1035 North Road in Dayville at 5:30 p.m. Cost is $15 per person. And community kitchens will be held at United Methodist Church of Danielson, 9 Spring Street in Danielson, at 12 noon Wednesday. Thursday, the 165th Annual Woodstock Fair opens at 4 p.m. at the Woodstock Fairgrounds, 281 Route 169 in South Woodstock. Come on down for food, rides, games, live entertainment, vendors, animals, and fireworks. 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

0: Pat Benatar and We Belong. If you have grandchildren or young children that are into Legos, or maybe you're into Legos yourself, they have broken the record for the longest set it's ever produced. The Exegeter Superstar Destroyer is part of the Lego Star Wars series and the recreation of Darth Vader's flagship Star Destroyer, measuring 53.5 inches long, which is almost 4.5 feet long, just so you know. The model is so massive that the Lego design team had to come up with a new outrigger system for extra strength to anchor the exterior panels, and this destroyer doesn't come cheap either. It goes on sale October 4th for $800. The number of pieces in the model is 6,130.
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5: Windham County weather. The forecast for northeastern Connecticut: showers and thunderstorms overnight, 60 to 65. Tuesday, showers, thunderstorms, 75. Tuesday night, showers, thunderstorms, 60. And on Wednesday, showers and thunderstorms, 70 to 75. Thursday, partly sunny. Afternoon showers, thunderstorms, 80. And mostly sunny, 75 to 80 Friday. Mostly sunny, 75 Saturday. And more sun, mid-70s Sunday. This is WINY meteorologist Bill Jackman.
6: Tuesday, bingo will be held at the Putnam VFW. Doors open at 4 p.m. and the games start at 6:30 p.m. An early morning bird walk will be held at the Connecticut Audubon Society Center, Day Street in Pomfret at 8 a.m. Tuesday. Cost is $5 for members and $20 for non-members. Wednesday, Defenders of Charity monthly dinner will be held at the VFW, 1035 North Road in Dayville at 5:30 p.m. Cost is $15 per person. And community kitchens will be held at United Methodist Church of Danielson, 9 Spring Street in Danielson, at 12 noon Wednesday. Thursday, the 165th Annual Woodstock Fair opens at 4 p.m. at the Woodstock Fairgrounds, 281 Route 169 in South Woodstock. Come on down for food, rides, games, live entertainment, vendors, animals, and fireworks. 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

Trace Adkins on Sunday. Al Jardine of the Beach Boys, along with the Pet Sounds Band, closes out the fair on Monday. 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

When it comes to things that we do as adults, which is worse, weed or booze? I'll tell you after we hear from Prince. Right now it's Miley Cyrus and Flowers.

0: Remember, if you've had a few drinks or a few puffs, don't get behind the wheel. But which is worse, weed or booze? Long-term alcohol use is more damaging to the brain than long-term cannabis use. And many scientists say that cannabis use may be just as damaging to your brain as alcohol. But it suggests otherwise. Alcohol use is linked to decreased gray matter size and lower white matter integrity. Cannabis, though, had no link to reductions in these critical measures of brain health.
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13: The forecast for northeastern Connecticut: showers and thunderstorms overnight, 60 to 65. Tuesday, showers, thunderstorms, 75. Tuesday night, showers, thunderstorms, 60. And on Wednesday, showers and thunderstorms, 70 to 75. Thursday, partly sunny. Afternoon, showers, thunderstorms, 80. And mostly sunny, 75 to 80 Friday. Mostly sunny, 75 Saturday. And more sun, mid-70s Sunday. This is WINY meteorologist Bill Jackman.
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1: I'm Lisa with WINY Headline News. A Norwich man lost his life following a fiery vehicle accident in Voluntown Sunday night, according to Connecticut State Police. On Sunday, August 30th, at approximately 7:30 p.m., crews from the Voluntown Fire Department, American Ambulance, and troopers from Troop E responded to a vehicle accident with an active fire in the area of 213 Beach Pond Road in Voluntown. According to the police report, a Honda Civic being operated by 54-year-old James Orison Jr. of Norwich was traveling westbound on Route 138 when it left the roadway, struck multiple trees, and ultimately came to an uncontrolled final rest within a driveway. Orison was extricated by an off-duty firefighter who stopped to assist. A post-collision fire began, which engulfed the vehicle, which was later extinguished by the fire department. Police say Orison was pronounced deceased on scene. This collision is still being investigated. Anyone with information is asked to contact Troop E. Next news in 1 hour.
2: The forecast for northeastern Connecticut: showers and thunderstorms overnight, 60 to 65. Tuesday, showers, thunderstorms, 75. Tuesday night, showers, thunderstorms, 60. And on Wednesday, showers and thunderstorms, 70 to 75. Thursday, partly sunny. Afternoon showers, thunderstorms, 80. And mostly sunny, 75 to 80 Friday. Mostly sunny, 75 Saturday. And more sun, mid-70s Sunday. This is WINY meteorologist Bill Jackman.
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4: Tuesday, bingo will be held at the Putnam VFW. 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Cost is $5 for members and $20 for non-members. Wednesday, Defenders of Charity monthly dinner will be held at the VFW, 1035 North Road in Dayville, at 5:30 p.m. Cost is $15 per person. And community kitchens will be held at United Methodist Church of Danielson, 9 Spring Street in Danielson, at 12 noon Wednesday. Thursday, the 165th Annual Woodstock Fair opens at 4 p.m. at the Woodstock Fairgrounds, 281 Route 169 in South Woodstock. 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

0: Bruno Mars and I Just Might. You know, are you going on a first date this week? I mean, if you went on a first date last week, well, good for you. It is recommended that a first date should be held in a sit-down restaurant. That's pretty much how I feel. First dates should definitely be in a restaurant. And to help ensure your meal will go well, these are the top first date meal choices in order. Roasted chicken breast, salmon, seared steak, and lastly, filet mignon. That pairs with a nice wine. And, you know, you can just relax and discuss, and hopefully there'll be a second date.
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4: Forecast for northeastern Connecticut, showers and thunderstorms overnight, 60 to 65. Tuesday, showers, thunderstorms, 75. Tuesday night, showers, thunderstorms, 60. And on Wednesday, showers and thunderstorms, 70 to 75. Thursday, partly sunny. Afternoon, showers, thunderstorms, 80. And mostly sunny, 75 to 80 Friday. Mostly sunny, 75 Saturday. And more sun, mid-70s Sunday. This is WINY meteorologist Bill Jackman.
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6: Tuesday, bingo will be held at the Putnam VFW. 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Wednesday, Defenders of Charity monthly dinner will be held at the VFW, 1035 North Road in Dayville at 5:30 p.m. Cost is $15 per person. And community kitchens will be held at United Methodist Church of Danielson, 9 Spring Street in Danielson at 12 noon Wednesday. Thursday, the 165th Annual Woodstock Fair opens at 4 p.m. at the Woodstock Fairgrounds, 281 Route 169 in South Woodstock. Come on down for food, rides, games, live entertainment, vendors, animals, and fireworks. 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

Are you one of the women that hide their celebrity crush from their husband or boyfriend? Well, if you are, you're not alone. I'll tell you more after we hear from Lady Gaga. Right now, it's Teddy Swims and Lose Control.

0: Lady Gaga, and Poker Face. I'm John Laurenti. My wife knows who my celebrity crush is. It's Marissa Tomei. I just have a thing for her. I don't know who my wife's is, but some women hide their celebrity crushes from their husband or boyfriend, and celebrity crushes are just harmless fantasies for a lot of women that they indulge in. But these crushes don't compare to real-life relationships and remain a secret pleasure. It's a way to engage in a harmless fantasy that brings a smile without any real-life implications, and women might not share this because it, well, seems trivial, or they worry their partner might misinterpret it. In reality, it's just one of those silly things that makes life a little bit more fun.
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2: 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It appears by its own numbers, the U.S. government seems insolvent. It's reported that the Treasury shows about $6 trillion in assets and over $47 trillion in liabilities. 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
5: The forecast for northeastern Connecticut, showers and thunderstorms overnight, 60 to 65. Tuesday, showers, thunderstorms, 75. Tuesday night, showers, thunderstorms, 60. And on Wednesday, showers and thunderstorms, 70 to 75. Thursday, partly sunny. Afternoon, showers, thunderstorms, 80. And mostly sunny, 75 to 80 Friday. Mostly sunny, 75 Saturday. And more sun, mid-70s Sunday. This is WINY meteorologist Bill Jackman.
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1: AP News, I'm Marcela Sanchez. In Nepal and China, more than 1,000 people have been reported dead after catastrophic flooding tore through communities across the Himalayas. Rescue teams with search dogs combed through mud, rocks, and debris today, looking for thousands more who remain missing. Army Secretary Dan Driscoll is stepping down after 18 months on the job. The White House did not say why, but tensions with Defense Secretary Pete Hegseth have been widely reported. A U.S. Army official who spoke on condition of anonymity said Driscoll spoke with President Trump on the current state of the Army and submitted his resignation. Thailand's coastal city of Pattaya is preparing for a visit by the USS Abraham Lincoln. The aircraft carrier is making its way back to the U.S. following a record-setting time at sea of more than 250 days as it supported the U.S. war against Iran. In Las Vegas yesterday, a man was convicted of murder in the killing of Tupac Shakur. The AP's Ben Thomas has more.
2: After less than 3 hours of deliberations, a verdict in the trial of Dwayne Keithy D. Davis, accused of orchestrating the 1996 killing of rapper Tupac Shakur.
3: Guilty of first-degree murder with use of a deadly weapon.
2: Davis is the only person ever charged in Shakur's death. The case went cold until recent years when interviews Davis gave and his 2019 tell-all memoir revived it.
4: His speech and the boasting and the...
2: Music producer Daryl Harper.
4: I think he did it to himself.
2: And for Tupac Shakur...
4: But I'm glad we got it. His spirit can fly now.
2: The judge ordered Davis held without bail, prompting him to say...
5: I would like to appeal this matter.
6: Of course. There will be an appeal, but that happens after sentencing.
2: I'm Ben Thomas.
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7: I am Sydney Zagalella with WINY Headline News. Motorcycle riders from across Connecticut are being invited to take part in what organizers hope will be the largest motorcycle escort ever for the Wall That Heals. The Chrome and Steel Veteran Riders Connecticut will escort the Vietnam Veterans Memorial Replica from Rentschler Field in East Hartford to Murphy Park in Putnam on Tuesday, September 8th. The group hopes to attract more than 300 motorcycles and break the current record of 307 riders. WINY spoke to Secretary of Chrome and Steel Veteran Riders Connecticut, Eric Bennett, who went over their responsibilities.
8: We have the pleasure and the honor of being able to traverse that wall over to Putnam for the veterans. We're all going to meet up at Rentschler Field in East Hartford. We'll do a quick bike blessing around 11:40, and then we'll get on our bikes about 11:45, and we'll take off around noontime.
7: Registration begins at 10:30 a.m. at Rentschler Field, with a blessing of the bike scheduled for 11:40 a.m. The procession will depart at noon. Next news in 1 hour.
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Coming up, got that Phil Collins song with the drums. You know which one that is. Right now, this is Huntrix with Golden.

0: Phil Collins and that song that everybody loves. I Risky Business was just on the other night, and I forgot that that song was in the movie. It's been a long time since I've seen Risky Business, obviously. Do you zone out during a meeting? That's one of the good things I like about working in radio. We really don't have a lot of meetings, but if you do zone out in a meeting, sketch something on your notepad. It turns out that people who colored in shapes while listening to someone speak were a third more likely to recall that information they'd heard when you weren't doodling. What doodling does is it keeps you focused on the action and drawing, and it stops you from daydreaming. 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
8: 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Wednesday, Defenders of Charity monthly dinner will be held at the VFW, 1035 North Road in Dayville at 5:30 p.m. Cost is $15 per person. And community kitchens will be held at United Methodist Church of Danielson, 9 Spring Street in Danielson at 12 noon Wednesday. Thursday, the 165th Annual Woodstock Fair opens at 4 p.m. at the Woodstock Fairgrounds, 281 Route 169 in South Woodstock. 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

Women who want to be happier should start thinking of work as a career instead of a job. I'll tell you more in less than 7 minutes. Right now, it's Taylor Swift with Opalite. I had a

0: Lots of parents are celebrating now that their kids are back in school. Women who want to be happier should start thinking of work as a career instead of a job. Women who identify with having a career report that they're more satisfied and are more positive in every area of work and life versus women who state that they merely have a job. Also, career-oriented women are more likely to report that they feel healthier, that their life was in balance, and that their work is fulfilled to a higher purpose than, well, just making money.
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0: Bruno Mars in his latest, that is Risk It All. That does it for me. I'm John Laurenti, just about to head out the door. As always, I will leave you with this. People who run marathons finish the race about a half inch shorter than when they started. It's just the temporary effect of your back muscles tensing up over the course of 26.2 miles. Have a good one.
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1: AP News, I'm Marcela Sanchez. Days after President Trump announced an oil deal with Venezuela, the White House is filling in some details. AP correspondent Ben Thomas has more.
2: We're making a fortune and they're making a fortune. They're starting to make real money.
3: President Trump in the Oval Office Monday touting an oil deal with Venezuela. The White House says it's partnering with a company called North American Blue Energy Partners, already the second largest operator in Venezuela behind Chevron, in a deal that will give the Pentagon a 35% ownership stake in the company and roughly a fifth of the country's oil reserves. And it says the U.S. will be guaranteed a right to purchase 20% of the output at the cost of production. The White House claims the deal will be at zero cost to the U.S. As to the impact on U.S. gas prices,
2: ultimately, prices are going to come down. Now, will it happen before the election? I can't tell you that.
3: Ben Thomas, Washington.
1: In Nepal and China, more than 1,000 people have died following catastrophic floods across the Himalayas. Rescue teams are continuing to search for thousands more who remain missing. A jury has found Dwayne Davis guilty of orchestrating the 1996 killing of rapper Tupac Shakur. Davis, who also goes by Keefe D, is the only person ever charged in Shakur's death. The case went cold until recent years when interviews Davis gave and his 2019 tell-all memoir revived it. U.S. Army Secretary Dan Driscoll is stepping down after 18 months on the job. The White House did not say why, but tensions with Defense Secretary Pete Hegseth have been widely reported. Oil prices jumped 2% and world shares slid. This is AP News.
4: I'm Isaac Bean with WINY News. On Monday, members of the Putnam Business Association, the Town of Putnam, the Putnam Area Foundation, the Putnam Connecticut Arts Council, and well-wishers gathered for the official ribbon-cutting ceremony of Jack and the Beanstalk, the first of three sculptures created by master blacksmith and artist Michael Sari from Woodstock. WINY caught up with Sari at the event and asked about the motivation for his first sculpture.
5: Deals with discovery, exploring, and you know, that's hopefully people come to the Putnam area, check things out like the bike and walking paths along the river, the antique shops, the restaurants, other things to do, and the idea of dreaming. We take a lot of things seriously today. People look on their computers and all this technology, but the idea of the joy of creativity, crafting things out of basically a pile of metal, and we end up with a really significant piece of work. It's a lot of fun. The response has been really good. Overwhelmingly, people love it. And the idea of the community came together, I think that's really important.
4: Sari went over what his plans are for the second and third sculptures.
5: The next one is about the history of the town. It was a lot of textiles, buttons, and pins. So it'll incorporate some of the themes, a big spool of thread, a button, which is U.S. Button is still in business. And then also pins and needles were manufactured here. So it'll have a big pin kind of piercing the thread, and that'll be made out of stainless steel. The third one is about shopping and retail, restaurants. So it'll incorporate items that somebody might get in an antique shop or restaurant, so food. It'll be kind of whimsical, but it'll cover all the basis of what happens here.
4: Sari was extremely grateful to have been commissioned for artwork that will be displayed in the area he spent most of his life living. The Connecticut Department of Transportation announced that they are developing plans to rehabilitate a retaining wall on Route 12, which is Riverside Drive in Thompson. The present schedule indicates that the design will be completed in 2028, with construction anticipated to start in 2029, assuming acceptance of the project, availability of funding, and recipient of any required right-of-way and environmental permits. The project will be undertaken with 100% state funds. A public informational meeting will be conducted upon the completion of the preliminary design. At this time, it is not anticipated that a formal public hearing will be necessary. If anyone has any questions or comments on this project, please contact Gregory Funk, which is the principal engineer. During a recent appearance on the WINY talk show, Democratic candidate Dr. Lena Wagner discussed her candidacy and vision for Connecticut's 51st District State Representative. The race for the 51st House District is expected to be a three-way contest in November, with Republican incumbent Representative Chris Stewart seeking re-election, while Dr. Angelina Wagner is the Democratic-endorsed candidate. Republican candidate Ryan Quinoyer will also appear on the general election ballot as a result of qualifying through the petition process. While discussing her vision for the 51st District, Dr. Wagner emphasizes the need for accessible politicians whose values reflect those of the constituents they serve.
6: I don't think we should have politicians. I think we need public servants. Our tax dollars go to paying these people to be in office and to represent us and to serve us. And right now it feels like our voices are not being heard, that things are being done, and then we get to just acclimate to the changes that they make without any forethought. And I think it's important that if you are running for office, if you are going to be in any sort of office, that you actually go back to the people and bring your ideas, that the things you want to bring forward, and say, this is what we are thinking. What do you want? I have never been of the mind of getting elected and then going into that office and then bolstering oneself so that they look good on paper, not caring about the consequences, whether it was good intent or not, that flow back to their districts. So I think the first thing we need is we need more public servants and less politicians.
4: For more information on Dr. Wagner's campaign, residents can visit the official campaign website as well as her official Facebook page. WINY News Time 606.
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0: to the Beach Boys along with the Pet Sounds Band closes out the fair on Monday. 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
1: Let's take a look at the weather report by meteorologist Bill Jackman. Today, mostly cloudy, occasional showers and thunderstorms, high near 75. Tonight, showers and thunderstorms, low near 60. Tomorrow, mostly cloudy, highs of 70 to 75. Your Cargill Falls, it's currently 65 degrees. That's the 6 o'clock report. I'm Isaac Bean with WINY News. Now it's time to say good morning to Gary O.

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9: These guys are hilarious. 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
3: In the morning.
10: How you doing, Gary?
11: Pretty good. How you doing?
10: I'm okay.
11: All right, Tuesday, the 1st of September. Look outside. It's dark.
10: Yeah.
11: Wow. I know it's been kind of creeping up, and I haven't really been paying attention. And then I just looked out the window before we went on here, and I said, oh, my God, it's dark. It's 6 o'clock, and it's dark. Here we go. Brand new month, September 1st, starts today. Woodstock Fair opens Thursday. Labor Day as late as it can possibly be. And, you know, when we come back from Labor Day weekend and that three-day weekend, it's going to be like, because it's so late, it's going to really, it's going to get crazy so fast. It always gets crazy after Labor Day. It'll be extra crazy because we've kind of tried to extend this summer for like what feels like one more week. Just the way it falls on the calendar, obviously, so... On Labor Day, I always say to Karen on Labor Day, we try to chill out. Maybe we're sitting out by the pool or something. And on Labor Day Monday, every year I say to Karen, I say, you know, when the alarm goes off tomorrow morning and we get up, in the blink of an eye, we're going to be saying, Happy New Year, and drinking some champagne. Because that part of the year, this part of the year, flies by. It's like a runaway train. It's this vortex. You get sucked into it, and it just happens, and you're not sometimes not even really aware of it, and it's just a runaway train. And it starts. Think about it. That Tuesday after Labor, milk this for all it's worth, man. Milk this summer for all it's worth. If you got any time off or whatever, and have your fun under a Labor Day weekend. And just have a great time on Labor Day weekend. Because that Tuesday morning, a week from today, when you get back, that's it. Pow! Snap your fingers. It's New Year's Eve. And you're celebrating. So here we go. Enjoy it. Savor it. Embrace it. Love it. Good things are happening. So yesterday, ribbon cutting ceremony downtown Putnam. Congratulations to all parties involved. Wow. I love the art, the sculptures in Putnam. We already have. We have, even before this new sculpture, we have a legit art sculpture tour in Putnam. You could come here and just spend a day going around looking at all the art in Putnam. There's a lot of public art. We put that very high in our priority here in Putnam. And now this beautiful, just whimsical Jack and the Beanstalk, and it was the official ribbon cutting yesterday. Michael Serra, the artist, is such a good guy. Had a nice, nice conversation with Mike. Even got a hug from him. He's such a good guy. I got to know him back when he did the big eyeglass sculpture up in Southbridge, right across the street from the AO complex. And, gosh, I got to know him there, and he's just really, really interesting guy from Woodstock. His wife, Cynthia, owns Twigs and Pearls in downtown Putnam, located with Arts and Framing. And they're just great people. So he got a little choked up at the end when I said, you know, what's this mean to you? And he got a little choked up. He's like, you know, I'm known. I've got art all over the country, in some cases around the world. And people would say, yeah, but you don't have anything in your backyard. He goes, now I do. Now I do. I have art in my backyard. Lives in Woodstock. Been here most of his life. And it means a lot to him that he was commissioned to do this. So first piece is up, ribbon cutting, two more pieces to go. We're going to have three new sculptures right in downtown Putnam on Main Street. That is such a commitment to art in our town. We're already far ahead of most towns. And now we're just with this project adding three sculptures. Putnam Business Association, Putnam Arts Council, and the town of Putnam. And the Putnam Area Foundation. They're writing the checks, making it happen. And, of course, everyone helping out. You know, Rawson Manufacturing helping out. Putnam Highway Department and Travis and the crew helping out. Everyone helps out in Putnam. That's the secret sauce. People say, what are you doing up there? What is going on in that town? How are you doing all these great things?
10: Yeah.
11: And I always say, everyone works together. The end. Most towns, you got this. Everyone's got their little fiefdom. And if you come in with an idea, you come into a meeting or something with an idea, and in most towns, everyone at the table, the bias, the first response is, how can we say no? And while, if you do that, this is going to happen. Everybody's going to say no. In Putnam, you bring it can be a crazy idea. You bring it to a meeting, whatever, and people go, well, yeah, I think we could probably, how could we do this? What would we have to do to make this happen? And that's the mindset. And that's what makes good things happen in our community and in any community. The other thing that we have, and I hope we can hang on to it for as long as possible, is in many towns, they're held back because of partisan politics. Can't stand partisan politics, especially on a municipal level. It's irrelevant. There's no place for it on a municipal level, but it does exist, sadly. And you get the towns where there's a legitimately good idea, but the other party has to oppose it because, God forbid, their political opponent could have a victory. And that's what holds towns back. And I can't believe more people can't crack that code. We've cracked the code in Putnam. Hopefully we can hang on to it. And that's part of the mix here as to how, why great things happen in the town of Putnam. Boy, I just kind of went off there, didn't I?
10: Yeah.
11: Man. All right. Thanks for entertaining me. I appreciate that. Right?
10: Yeah.
11: It's so simple. You can crack this code, other towns. Check it out. See what we're doing here. We play nice together, and everyone's heart's in the right place. Let's have a nice town. The end. Okay, so that was that was yesterday. Oh, I had a busy day. Got a lot done. And last night, we were going to sit outside. It was a little sketchy, so we're in this. I had a couple of G&Ts last night. I can't lie to you. I had a couple of G&Ts. Boy, I hit the spot. You know, just sitting out the she shed with Karen, chatting, talking. She had a busy day, too. She's working on 100 things right now. So many things are happening, and it's all good. All good things happening for our community. So I had a great day yesterday. How about you? What'd you do?
10: I just chilled, you know, just chilled out a little bit.
11: Chilling
10: is good, yeah.
11: Chilling is good. Yeah.
10: Especially after a pretty packed weekend, you know, you can just relax a little bit.
11: Nice. Any beverages involved in this chilling out?
10: No, just, you know, Sprite Zero.
11: Sprite Zero?
10: It was Sprite Zero or 7-Up Zero. I think it was like some tropical. It was pretty good, actually.
11: You know what's delicious?
10: What?
11: Fresca.
10: Fresca? I don't think I've ever had Fresca.
11: It's so good. Fresca is fantastic. If you're going to drink, just a soft drink, Fresca is awesome. I love it. All right. Is that it? Got some news for us today?
10: I believe I do.
11: In the newsroom, what's happening, brother?
10: So, as you mentioned, the first sculpture in Putnam had its first ribbon cutting ceremony yesterday. So, that's pretty cool.
11: Good stuff.
10: Connecticut DOT is doing a retaining wall rehabilitation project on Riverside Drive in Thompson.
11: Yeah, you can't get enough retaining wall projects. Yeah. I've always said that. But I've said, give me more retaining wall projects. Okay, what else?
10: So, the Democratic candidate for the 51st District State Representative seat, Dr. Alina Wagner, appeared on the talk show yesterday.
11: Yeah,
10: so.
11: She was in here yesterday, meet the candidate kind of thing.
10: Pretty
11: okay.
10: cool.
11: Yep.
10: And four people were charged following an assault with a vehicle, mace, and a facsimile firearm in Thompson last month.
11: Oh, for God's sakes.
10: That's not good.
11: Okay.
10: So, that's what I got for news at the moment. Gary, who got coming in?
11: The Mortgage Show on the Morning Show. I hear Jason Verano is back in town. We're going to talk to Jason this morning. Plainfield Business Association. They're coming in after 7:30 this morning. Our Forgotten 45 at 8:20. Kyle Rickey has sports. Tune in this morning when Kyle Rickey says,
4: under Section 37B of the contract signed by him, it states quite clearly that all offers shall become null and void if, and you can read it for yourself in this photostatic copy, I, the undersigned, shall forfeit all rights, privileges, and licenses herein contained, etc., etc., fax mentis, incendium gloria culpum, etc., etc., memo bis punitor delicatum. It's all there, black and white, clear as crystal. You stole fizzy lifting drinks. You bumped into the ceiling, which now has to be washed and sterilized, so you get nothing. You lose. Good day, sir.
10: Wow, he's fiery.
11: Oof. So what do we get?
4: You lose.
11: What? All right. Anything else?
4: Good day, sir.
11: Okay. Thank you. I'm a little jacked up this morning, isn't he? Wow. Maybe he should have had a couple of G&Ts last night. All righty. I think we're ready to light this candle, gang. I'm so glad you found us. It's the morning show from WINY 1350
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0: Yeah, Gloria Estefan, 69 years old today. What a great opener. Get on your feet. Let's go. Time to rise and shine, gang. It's 6:21. Hello, good morning, and welcome to September. Yeah, September 1st today, Tuesday morning, mostly cloudy, occasional showers, and maybe a thunderstorm today at a high about 75. It's 67 at Broadcast House. It's National Toy Testing Day. Today is Chicken Boy Day. Today is Forgiveness Day. Boy, that's a good one. Everyone should be Forgiveness Day. Today is Burnt Ends Day. Ever have Burnt Ends at Black Dog Bar and Grill? Boy, that's good. Today is Acne Positivity Day. All right. Today is Hotel Employee Day. Today is No Rhyme Nor Reason Day. Hey, coming up on the morning show today, we have passes to the Woodstock Fair. Have you heard about this thing? It's fantastic. Gates open at 4 o'clock Thursday. Gates open at 12 noon Friday. And gates open at 9 a.m. Saturday, Sunday, Monday. Wow. It's going to be a spectacular fair, the Woodstock Fair. We're going to be out there broadcasting live Thursday to kick it off at 4 o'clock. We'll be back Saturday morning at 10 o'clock. Hope to see you at the Woodstock Fair and your chance to win coming up. All that this morning. Plus,
1: what famous date shall I set it to today, Mr. Peabody?
0: Your highlights in history. Here we go. September 1st, 1985. A U.S.-French expedition located the wreckage of the Titanic on the floor of the Atlantic Ocean, roughly 400 miles off the coast of Newfoundland. On this date in 1939, Nazi Germany invaded Poland, an event regarded as the start of World War II. On this date in 1969, a coup in Libya brought Muammar Gaddafi to power. Celebrity birthdays, Lily Tomlin, 87, Barry Gibb, 80, Gloria Estefan, 69. 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
2: The forecast for northeastern Connecticut, mostly cloudy today with occasional showers and thunderstorms, 75. Showers, thunderstorms tonight, 60. Mostly cloudy tomorrow, 70 to 75. And on Thursday, showers, thunderstorms, 80. Mostly sunny around 80 Friday. And for the weekend, Saturday, sunny, 75. More sun Sunday, low 70s. And for Labor Day Monday, mostly sunny, 75. This is WINY meteorologist Bill Jack Clement.
0: Hey, it's overcast and 67. Good morning, 6:23, time for sports. Here he is, Mr. Kyle Rickey.
3: Gary, Trevor Story drove in the winning run with a bases-loaded single in the 10th inning after Seattle walked the two batters before him intentionally, lifting the Boston Red Sox to a 9-8 comeback victory over the Mariners. Jarren Duran hit a two-run homer, and Mickey Gasper hit a solo shot for the Red Sox. Aroldis Chapman worked a scoreless 10th for the win. Alex Bregman hit three of Chicago's franchise record 9 home runs, and the Cubs punctuated their August power display with a 17-3 victory over the Milwaukee Brewers last night. Clay Holmes pitched 6 scoreless innings for the Cubs, who launched 5 homers off Milwaukee starter Kyle Harrison in the first 4 innings, and 3 more against position player Andrew Vaughn late in the game. Chicago went back-to-back twice in the first inning and in the fourth. The 9 long balls matched the second most by one team in a major league game. Toronto hit 10 during an 18-3 victory over Baltimore in September of 1987. Lionel Messi has announced his retirement from international soccer after 21 years representing Argentina. It was a decision that hurt and still hurts deeply, but I understand that the time has come, the 39-year-old Messi said on Instagram yesterday. Messi played in a record-tying 6 World Cups, won it in 2022 in Qatar, and led Argentina to this year's final, losing to Spain in extra time in New Jersey. He concludes his international career as Argentina's all-time leading scorer with 125 goals, 21 of which were in World Cups. And Carlos Alcaraz returned to the U.S. Open and looked healthy enough for a run at a repeat. Alcaraz beat Roman Suffolin 6-4, 6-4, 6-4, showing no problems with the right wrist injury that had sidelined the 23-year-old Spaniard since April. Following fellow 2-time U.S. Open champion Aryna Sabalenka onto Arthur Ashe Stadium, The number 2-seeded Alcaraz delivered the all-around game that had made him a fan favorite. I'm Kyle Rickey, WINY Sports.
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9: 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We'll be back Saturday at 10 o'clock. Stop by, say hi. Love to see you. At the Woodstock Fair, I get two free passes for you right now. How about that? I'll take caller 5 860-928-1350. Just be caller 5 right now. I'll give you two passes to the Woodstock Fair.
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9: Let's meet our winner. 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
9: Well, I'm so glad to hear from you today, Sue. 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
9: 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More passes to the fair. Stay with us.
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15: I'm Isaac Bean with WINY News, brought to you by the Burns Insurance Agency in Dayville and Norwich. On Monday, members of the Putnam Business Association, the Town of Putnam, the Putnam Area Foundation, the Putnam Connecticut Arts Council, and well-wishers gathered for the official ribbon-cutting ceremony of Jack and the Beanstalk, the first of three sculptures created by master blacksmith and artist Michael Sari from Woodstock. WINY caught up with Sari at the event and asked about the motivation for his first sculpture.
16: It deals with discovery, exploring, and, you know, that's hopefully people come to the Putnam area, check things out like the bike and walking paths along the river, the antique shops, the restaurants, other things to do, and the idea of dreaming. We take a lot of things seriously today. People look on their computers and all this technology, but the idea of the joy of creativity, crafting things out of basically a pile of metal, and we end up with a really significant piece of work. It's a lot of fun. The response has been really good. Overwhelmingly, people love it. And the idea of the community came together, I think that's really important.
15: Sari went over what his plans are for the second and third sculptures.
16: The next one is about the history of the town. It was a lot of textiles, buttons, and pins, so it'll incorporate some of the themes, a big spool of thread, a button, which is U.S. button is still in business, and then also pins and needles were manufactured here, so it'll have a big pin kind of piercing the thread, and that'll be made out of stainless steel. The third one is about shopping and retail, restaurants, so it'll incorporate items that somebody might get in an antique shop or restaurant, so food. It'll be kind of whimsical, but it'll cover all the basis of what happens here.
15: Sari was extremely grateful to have been commissioned for artwork that will be displayed in the area he spent most of his life living. Four people were arrested following a disturbance at a Thompson residence that involved multiple weapons, mace, and a vehicle striking a man last month, according to Connecticut State Police. On August 10th at approximately 7:20 p.m., troopers from Troop D responded to a reported disturbance at a residence on Lowell Davis Road in Thompson. According to police, three individuals from Worcester, Massachusetts, traveled to the residence to confront a female who was at the home. The woman's boyfriend, identified as Noah Acevedo, confronted the group. During the confrontation, Acevedo allegedly damaged the group's vehicle while armed with multiple weapons. Police also alleged that Acevedo sprayed two people with mace. The situation escalated when the vehicle involved in the incident struck Acevedo, according to the preliminary investigation. All four individuals were arrested in connection with the incident. They were released on bond and appeared at Danielson Spear Court on August 24th. Court records show Acevedo faces charges including breach of peace second degree, two counts of assault second degree, criminal mischief third degree, and reckless endangerment second degree. Ryan Cleggett was charged with breach of peace second degree, assault third degree, reckless endangerment second degree, improper use of a facsimile firearm, assault second degree, and reckless driving. Tinjai Holly was charged with breach of peace second degree and conspiracy to commit assault third degree. Nashari Ventura was also charged with breach of peace second degree and conspiracy to commit assault third degree. WINY News Time 636.

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0: Let's take a look at the weather report by meteorologist Bill Jackman. Today, mostly cloudy, occasional showers and thunderstorms, high near 75. Tonight, showers and thunderstorms, low near 60. Tomorrow, mostly cloudy, highs of 70 to 75. Here, Cargill Falls, it's currently 65 degrees. That's the 6:30 report brought to you by the Burns Insurance Agency. I'm Isaac Bean with WINY News. 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
2: Gary O.
3: Oh, yeah. I know him. He's that dopey-looking kid. He's an idiot.
2: In the morning.
4: Bean, how you doing, brother?
0: I'm doing pretty good.
4: All right, September 1st. It's today. Yeah. All right. Now, I've opened the big book. Everything You Ever Wanted to Know About Everything, Volume 1. And we're going to tell you what September is. Because, you know, there's month. There's these special months, okay? Would you like to hear all the months of September?
0: Let's hear it.
4: All right, it's Animal Pain Awareness Month.
0: Oh, okay.
4: Atrial Fibrillation Awareness Month.
0: I don't know what that is.
4: Baby Safety Month.
0: Okay.
4: Be Kind to Editors and Writers Month. You're a writer.
0: Yeah.
4: Yep, and an editor, too. And we're going to be kind to you. Childhood Cancer Awareness Month. It's Fall Hat Month.
0: Nice.
4: Are you a hat guy?
0: Yeah, sometimes.
4: Yeah. I have a hard time with hats. I got a big fat head. I can't get a hat that fits me right. I have a gigantically fat head. It's Gynecologic Cancer Awareness Month. September is Happy Cat Month. It's Hunger Action Month. September is Mold Awareness Month. We should get Beth Roop in here. She can do a whole thing on mold, man. She's good. It's National Cholesterol Education Month. It's National Head Lice Prevention Month. When you were a kid, were they still checking kids for lice? Is that still a thing?
0: Oh, yeah.
4: We would have to line up. And they would use like a tongue depressor from the doctor's office. And they would just like kind of run it through your hair and looking for lice. We had to all line up. And then if one kid got set aside, okay, you stand over there. Then everyone knew, oh, that kid's got lice. I mean, it was just kind of a weird thing. Did they still do that? You had that as a kid?
0: Yeah.
4: Checking you for lice?
0: Oh, yeah.
4: All right.
0: I had it 1 year.
4: Did you really?
0: Yeah.
4: Wow. How do you get rid of it? What do you do? Would they have to hose you down?
0: Shampoo and stuff, like a special shampoo.
4: They got to hose you down like Shawshank Redemption style?
0: Yeah, they took me right out of school, and I was happy about it, honestly. I came into the school, it was like fourth grade. Never forget.
4: Principal's hosing you down.
0: So I'll never forget this. I got to the nurse. Yeah. You know, I had an itchy head. They found lice, and they're like, Isaac, you have to go home. You have lice because, you know, it spreads.
4: Yeah.
0: So I came in. I'm like, guys, I get to go home. I have lice. And I at the time, yeah. I'm just happy I don't have to go to school.
4: Oh, man.
0: But in hindsight, I realized that it's kind of disgusting that I have bugs on top of my head.
4: Yeah, but, you know, that's turning that frown upside down. I got to admire that.
0: Yeah.
4: Hey, everybody, I got lice. See ya. And you're out.
0: Yeah, I was proud of myself.
4: All right. That's a good story, Bean.
0: Yeah,
4: that's a very
0: bad.
4: Good story, actually. All right. Let's see. It's National Honey Month. I had a great discussion with the Beekeepers Association at the Brooklyn Fair. This woman, Marianne was her name. She was phenomenal. That interview is still on our feed if you want to go back to Friday. She was so enthusiastic and informative about beekeeping and honey and all that stuff. She was great. National Honey Month. It's National Mushroom Month. It's National Preparedness Month. September is National Prostate Cancer Awareness Month. It's National Recovery Month. It's National Rice Month. It's National Service Dog Month. September, National Sickle Cell Awareness Month. September, National Wilderness Month. It's One-on-One Month. It's Ovarian Cancer Awareness Month. September is Healthy Aging Month. Shameless Promotion Month. That's every month for me. Sports Eye Safety Month. It's Subliminal Communications Month. It's Update Your Resume Month. And it's Youth Leadership Month. There you go, ladies and gentlemen. I'm going to close the book. All right, that's it. That's your September. There's something for everyone.
0: Yeah.
4: Honey is pretty good.
0: Yeah.
4: The honey month, yeah.
0: Right.
4: She was telling me, the woman from the beekeepers, I said, well, how do you eat honey? She says, well, I get some big sourdough, and I get a loaf and I cut big, giant, like Texas toast size sourdough. I toast it I put a little butter on it and then honey. And she said that's her favorite way to eat honey. Mm-hmm. Do you have any honey? What do you use honey at all?
0: I like honey, yeah.
4: It's
0: I do like
4: delicious.
0: It's pretty good.
4: Sometimes it's good just to sweeten your coffee. Use that instead of sugar, stuff like that. All right, so there you go. Hey, coming up, we're going to take a break. We'll see how smart you are. Passes to the Woodstock Fair. Don't go away.
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11: The forecast for northeastern Connecticut, mostly cloudy today with occasional showers and thunderstorms, 75. Showers, thunderstorms tonight, 60. Mostly cloudy tomorrow, 70 to 75. And on Thursday, showers, thunderstorms, 80. Mostly sunny around 80 Friday. And for the weekend, Saturday, sunny, 75. More sun Sunday, low 70s. And for Labor Day Monday, mostly sunny, 75. This is WINY meteorologist Bill Jackman.
4: At Broadcast House, 66 degrees.
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4: 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It's 6:46. Time for sports. 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And hey, give him some love on Facebook and Instagram.
13: Gary, Trevor Story drove in the winning run with a bases-loaded single in the 10th inning after Seattle walked the two batters before him intentionally, lifting the Boston Red Sox to a 9-8 comeback victory over the Mariners. Jaron Duran hit a two-run homer, and Mickey Gasper hit a solo shot for the Red Sox. Aroldis Chapman worked a scoreless 10th for the win. Alex Bregman hit three of Chicago's franchise record 9 home runs, and the Cubs punctuated their August power display with a 17-3 victory over the Milwaukee Brewers last night. Clay Holmes pitched 6 scoreless innings for the Cubs, who launched 5 homers off Milwaukee starter Kyle Harrison in the first 4 innings, and 3 more against position player Andrew Vaughn late in the game. Chicago went back-to-back twice in the first inning and in the fourth. The 9 long balls matched the second most by one team in a major league game. Toronto hit 10 during an 18-3 victory over Baltimore in September of 1987. Lionel Messi has announced his retirement from international soccer after 21 years representing Argentina. "It was a decision that hurt and still hurts deeply, but I understand that the time has come," the 39-year-old Messi said on Instagram yesterday. Messi played in a record-tying 6 World Cups, won it in 2022 in Qatar, and led Argentina to this year's final, losing to Spain in extra time in New Jersey. He concludes his international career as Argentina's all-time leading scorer with 125 goals, 21 of which were in World Cups. And Carlos Alcaraz returned to the U.S. Open and looked healthy enough for a run at a repeat. Alcaraz beat Roman Suffolin 6-4, 6-4, 6-4, showing no problems with the right wrist injury that had sidelined the 23-year-old Spaniard since April. Following fellow 2-time U.S. Open champion Aryna Sabalenka onto Arthur Ashe Stadium, the number 2-seeded Alcaraz delivered the all-around game that had made him a fan favorite. I'm Kyle Rickey, WINY Sports.
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16: The Wall That Heals, a 3/4 scale replica of the Vietnam Veterans Memorial in Washington, D.C., is coming to Putnam September 10th through the 13th. The Wall That Heals and the 51-foot mobile education center will be open 24 hours a day at Murphy Park, 15 Keat Street in Putnam. To volunteer,

0: there. $15 for adults, seniors, military with ID, $10, 10 and under free. And I have two free passes to the Woodstock Fair. Yes, free, if you can answer our incredibly random trivia question. Category today in history. On this date, September 1st, 1972, American Bobby Fischer won the International Chess Crown in Reykjavik, Iceland. Who did he beat? Category chess champions. On this date, September 1st, 1972, American Bobby Fischer won the International Chess Crown in Reykjavik, Iceland. By beating whom? Who did this guy beat? All right, I think we can figure that out. Every line is lit. Hi, you're on the air. What's the answer?
1: Boris Maskey.
0: A little mispronunciation on the end, but I'm going to give it to you anyway,
1: because
0: the judges are really nice around here. Yes, Boris Spassky. He defeated Boris Spassky of the Soviet Union. That is correct. You're the winner. Who's this?
1: It's Susan Fanna.
0: Hey, Susan, how are you today?
1: Good. How are you, Gary?
0: Awesome. Where are you calling us from, Susan?
1: I'm in Putnam.
0: Well, I'm so glad you got through here today, Susan, because we have a couple of passes for you to the Woodstock Fair.
2: Excellent!
0: And again, Thursday, Friday, Saturday, Sunday, Monday, pick your day, go, and have a great time. Susan, I'm so glad you called. Thank you for listening, and I hope you have a sparkling day today, okay?
1: You too, Gary. Bye.
0: There we go. Susan Fanoff is our winner. Now don't go away. Yeah, we got passes all over the place for the Woodstock Fair. Coming up soon.

6:55 with the morning team. Mostly cloudy, occasional showers today. Maybe a thunderstorm, high near 75. Showers and thunderstorms tonight, low near 60, and tomorrow cloudy and a high 70 to 75. It's overcast, 66 now. Bruno Mars, WINY.

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1: 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I love my work. 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
5: AP News, I'm Marcela Sanchez. In Nepal and China, more than 1,000 people have been reported dead after floods tore through communities across the Himalayas. The AP's Charles de Ledesma reports rescue teams with search dogs are combing through mud, rocks, and debris, looking for thousands more who remain missing.
6: Nepal Army personnel and rescuers jump out of helicopters and search with torches inside a tunnel at Rasuwang Adi Hydropower Project for survivors. In south-central Nepal's Sichuan district, authorities on Sunday said they were carrying out temporary burials of unidentified bodies in trenches dug in a forested area as concerns for health risks mount. Authorities say the burials are being carried out in line with internationally accepted disaster management protocols, including those of the International Committee of the Red Cross. I'm Charles de Ledesma.
5: Meanwhile, in Arizona, the bodies of a Texas chiropractor and a lifelong martial artist have been found after a major flash flood swept through the Grand Canyon. Officials say one person remains unaccounted for after about 80 others were rescued over the weekend. Saturday's flash flood severely damaged the only water pipeline serving Grand Canyon National Park, and tourists have not been allowed to stay at lodges and hotels inside the park. Iranian President Masoud Pezeshkian says his country would return to the ceasefire agreement if the U.S. does as well. The June Memorandum of Understanding called for an immediate ceasefire and started a 60-day period for negotiations along with other agreements. But the deal quickly broke down, and while there has been a pause in the fighting, the two sides exchanged fire over the weekend. Oil prices jumped 2% and world shares slid today. More stories at apnews.com. This is AP News.
7: I'm Isaac Bean with WINY News, brought to you by Centerville Bank. On Monday, members of the Putnam Business Association, the Town of Putnam, the Putnam Area Foundation, the Putnam Connecticut Arts Council, and well-wishers gathered for the official ribbon-cutting ceremony of Jack and the Beanstalk, the first of three sculptures created by master blacksmith and artist Michael Sari from Woodstock. WINY caught up with Sari at the event and asked about the motivation for his first sculpture.
8: Deals with discovery, exploring, and you know, that's hopefully people come to the Putnam area, check things out like the bike and walking paths along the river, the antique shops, the restaurants, other things to do, and the idea of dreaming. We take a lot of things seriously today. People look on their computers and all this technology, but the idea of the joy of creativity, crafting things out of basically a pile of metal, and we end up with a really significant piece of work. It's a lot of fun. The response has been really good. Overwhelmingly, people love it. And the idea of the community came together, I think that's really important.
7: Sari went over what his plans are for the second and third sculptures.
8: The next one is about the history of the town. It was a lot of textiles, buttons, and pins, so it'll incorporate some of the themes, a big spool of thread, a button, which is U.S. button, is still in business, and then also pins and needles were manufactured here, so it'll have a big pin kind of piercing the thread, and that'll be made out of stainless steel. The third one is about shopping and retail, restaurants, so it'll incorporate items that somebody might get in an antique shop or restaurant, so food. It'll be kind of whimsical, but it'll cover all the basis of what happens here.
7: Sorry was extremely grateful to have been commissioned for artwork that will be displayed in the area he spent most of his life living. The Connecticut Department of Transportation announced that they are developing plans to rehabilitate a retaining wall on Riverside Drive in Thompson. The present schedule indicates that the design will be completed in 2028, with construction anticipated to start in 2029, assuming acceptance for the project, availability on funding, and recipient of any required right-of-way and environmental permits. The project will be undertaken with 100% state funds. A public informational meeting will be conducted upon the completion of the preliminary design. At this time, it is not anticipated that a formal public hearing will be necessary. If anyone has any questions or comments on this project, contact Gregory Funk, the principal engineer. During a recent appearance on the WYNY talk show, Democratic candidate Dr. Lena Wagner discussed her candidacy and vision for Connecticut's 51st District State Representative. The race for the 51st House District is expected to be a three-way contest in November, with Republican incumbent Representative Chris Stewart seeking re-election, while Dr. Angelina Wagner, the Democratic-endorsed candidate, Republican candidate Ryan Knoyer will also appear on the general election ballot as a result of a qualifying through the petition process. While discussing her vision for the 51st District, Dr. Wagner emphasizes the need for accessible politicians whose value reflect those of the constituents they serve.
9: I don't think we should have politicians. I think we need public servants. Our tax dollars go to paying these people to be in office and to represent us and to serve us. And right now it feels like our voices are not being heard, that things are being done, and then we get to just acclimate to the changes that they make without any forethought. And I think it's important that if you are running for office, if you are going to be in any sort of office, that you actually go back to the people and bring your ideas, that the things you want to bring forward, and say, this is what we are thinking. What do you want? I have never been of the mind of getting elected and then going into that office and then bolstering oneself so that they look good on paper, not caring about the consequences, whether it was good intent or not, that flow back to their districts. So I think the first thing we need is we need more public servants and less politicians.
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7: Let's take a look at the weather report by meteorologist Bill Jackman. Today, mostly cloudy, occasional showers and thunderstorms, high near 75. Tonight, showers and thunderstorms, low near 60. Tomorrow, mostly cloudy, highs of 70 to 75. Here at Cargill Falls, it's currently 66 degrees. That's the 7 o'clock report brought to you by Centerville Bank. I'm Isaac Bean with WINY News. Now back to Gary O.
10: All right, thank you, Bean. It's 7:06. If only there was someone in our community. Imagine this, if you. I'm dreaming now, I know, but imagine if there was someone in our community, just someone, anyone, who loved mortgages. Now, it sounds weird, I know, but true. Now, hear me out. Imagine if there was someone who loved mortgages so much that they would come and share their love for mortgages and even help us along the way so you could achieve home ownership. What if there was such a person? Is it possible? Is it possible? There he is. He's back, baby.
11: Hey, it's
10: Jason.
11: Possible.
10: How you doing,
11: I'm
10: man?
11: Doing great. How are you?
10: My God, it's right on his shirt. Look at that right there.
11: It is weird, right?
10: I love mortgages. It's on the sign. We love mortgages. There you go. And he's in my studio. Welcome back. How you been?
11: It's been great.
10: Yeah?
11: You?
10: Good. Been doing a little traveling around the country.
11: We did, yeah. Worked remote the whole time. It was great. Office views were amazing. So
10: it's a heck of a country, isn't it?
11: It's amazing. It's sad that not everyone gets to experience it. You should definitely, you know, if you have the opportunity, even in bite-sized chunks, take a trip. It's incredible. There's so many different landscapes across just the U.S., never mind the world, right? So yeah. It was an incredible experience. Grateful that we were able to do it.
10: The United States of America. You're sitting in it now. It's a pretty good place.
11: It's pretty good.
10: So I'm so glad you're here today. Let's catch up. We always start with a market update. What's going on, man?
11: Yeah, so, I mean, nationally, it looks like it's really flipping over to a buyer's market. But the Northeast, you know, as with everything else, we're resilient in the Northeast. And it's just a little bit different than the national news, right? You're still seeing less inventory. And it's not really quite flipping to a full buyer's market here. You know, places like Florida and down in the southern states, you're seeing a lot of opportunity for buyers. Up here, you're still seeing multiple offer situations. There are pockets where you can find deals. We are seeing some seller credits coming back, which is a thing of the past. I was talking to an agent yesterday. He's like, yeah, it's the first seller credit I've negotiated in years. So there are certain price points and pockets in the Northeast. But overall, it's still, you know, it's a more balanced market than it was. It's not a full seller's market like we had a few months ago. We're making our way towards a buyer's market, but definitely a balanced market at the moment. Not like we're seeing nationally where it's like, oh, well, there's tons of inventory and tons of deals. The Northeast is a bit different than the rest of the country.
10: Trying to guess what the Fed will do, that's a favorite pastime for a lot of people. Yeah. I know you're watching the rates all the time. If the Federal Reserve cuts rates, do mortgage rates automatically come down if the Fed cuts a rate? Like,
11: no, unfortunately, a lot of people say that. They're like, oh, I was going to wait for the Fed to drop the rate. Well, like, when the Fed drops the rate, the last few times the rates dropped with the Fed, mortgage rates went up. So all of the information that these guys work off of is baked into mortgages. Mortgages don't wait for the Fed. Sometimes what they say can impact things, like the last meeting. You know, they think there might be another rate hike coming up.
10: They think they're going up to,
11: so they think they're going to come
10: stave off inflation.
11: So, you know, mortgage rates have reacted based on those words. We hit a high point of mortgage rates last week, almost, you know, 7%, 6.8% is what they raised up to. So, you know, don't really look at what the Fed does. It's what they say more than anything. Mm. And what they say, that's baked in. So the next time they meet, if they raise rates, mortgage rates probably going to stay the same, potentially go up. They don't really have a direct correlation between what the Fed does.
10: So with today's mortgage rates and home prices, and again, there's a lot of variables here. Is renting actually smarter than buying?
11: Honestly, it depends. And I'm not really. We're obviously in the mortgage business, right? So, you know. Yeah. People, we want to That's give people mortgages, doing. Right? But at the end of the day, a mortgage isn't right for everybody. Mm. So you really have to look at your individual situation. If you're going to move in a year or two, buying might not be the best option for you, right? Maybe you can find a deal where you're going to gain some equity and be able to sell that property in a couple of years. But, you know, we're not, hey, everyone should buy a house. Hey, everyone has their own unique situation. Now, I would ask, you know, what's your plan for the next 3 to 5 years? If you're going to be in that same place and rent can be expensive. Rent's going up as much as mortgage rates have gone up. So, you know, I talked to someone the other day, they're spending $3,000 a month in rent, yeah. Right? So she can get a mortgage for that. And she's going to be in this place for long term. So really want to figure out what's your long-term goal? What's your 3 to 5 year plan? And at that point, buying it probably makes more sense because you're going to pay down principal. You're going to gain equity, right? You're going to have an appreciating asset. You might not realize that appreciation in a year because you're paying interest, right? So it might be a break-even point if you're only going to be there for a year. So, you know, we obviously want to help people buy houses. That's what we do. But we're definitely not in the camp of saying everyone should buy a house, right? Just everyone has their own unique situation, and that's what we should have that conversation about. And we're happy to say, hey, you shouldn't buy a house, mm-hmm. You know?
10: Okay.
11: That's, you know, whatever your situation, yeah. I wouldn't put a broad brush over that, you know, buying is always better than renting. In okay. most cases, it is, but everyone has their own situation.
10: Pretty honest advice right there from a guy who does mortgages for a living. All right, let's say there's someone listening and they couldn't qualify for a mortgage maybe 6 months ago or a year ago. They just couldn't qualify. Should they try again?
11: 100%. Especially if you don't have a plan. Mm. If you just applied for a mortgage and didn't qualify and just didn't do anything or you weren't given any guidance, 100%. Because obviously if you applied, you want to buy a house. So with us, we're never going to say, you just don't qualify. We might say, hey, you don't qualify today, but here's the steps you need to take to qualify. So we're going to put together a plan so that you can actually put that in motion. And if you do want to buy in 6 months, we're going to show you how you can buy in 6 months. On top of that, a lot of banks and lenders just have a very, you know, small box of products, right? As a broker, we have access. We do probably half of our business is clients that were turned down by somebody else, right? They went to the bank and they couldn't qualify. Well, we have 7 products that they do qualify for. They just didn't qualify for the one the bank offers, right? So you want to make sure that you're talking to a mortgage broker, whether it's us or someone else locally, to make sure you're getting a chance at all these products that are available to you. Like for CHFA, it's a down payment assistance program, $25,000 in down payment assistance. That's forgivable. Not many local lenders have that. A lot of the banks don't have that. So when you go in there, you might qualify for it with no money down, no money out of pocket. But if that bank doesn't have that product, well, they're going to tell you you don't qualify when you actually do. So I'd always say give us a call if you were told that. And let's walk through, number one, make sure that you don't actually qualify for something today. But if you really don't qualify for anything, we'll put you on a plan and get you ready for 6 months down the road.
10: Okay, that sounds good. That's a very, very good advice again. So just to recap, so should I wait for mortgage rates to come down before buying?
11: No.
10: Okay, there you go. You know,
11: that's not the reason you wait. The reason you wait is you're not ready to buy today.
10: Yeah.
11: Right? If rates do come down, I mean, say they came down to 5.5%.
10: Yeah.
11: The market is going to be flooded with buyers.
10: Yeah.
11: Right? There are a lot of people now that are pre-approved.
10: Yep.
11: They're going to jump in. They're going to go higher than they're already pre-approved for. Then all the people that were on the fence, they're going to jump in. Then that creates that supply and demand issue. Right? Now you have a huge demand. There's still low supply. You're just going to see prices climb even more.
10: Yeah.
11: So if you're ready to buy, just buy. Don't wait for anything. Don't listen to the news. It's all your personal situation. That's what it always comes down to. If you're ready to buy a house, just buy a house. And if rates come down, you refinance. And if they drop so dramatically, you know, if you think they're going to drop a ton, then it's going to save you a ton on a refinance, and it's not going to cost a lot of money. You're going to recoup that cost in no time with the lower rate. So always buy when you're ready. Don't listen to the market. It's what your personal preferences.
10: That would be my advice also. Good stuff, as always. All right, so how do we start a conversation with you? What do we do?
11: Yeah, so, I mean, we're fully functional online. You can go online and apply if you don't want to talk to anybody. You know, we have a great platform where you can fill out your information. You can upload all your documents securely. Obviously, you can call 860-377-2341 is the direct cell phone. Email, you can walk into the office, 157 Main Street. Whatever way works for you works for us. We have all the technology that you can use, or no technology, whatever your preference is, works for us.
10: How's Lynn's?
11: She's great.
10: Yeah.
11: She's great.
10: Good.
11: First trip to Providence this morning, bringing Brenton to school. So.
10: Yeah, so run down the kids. This is always interesting.
11: Oh, man.
10: So, who's where?
11: So Colby's with us in North Star. So, you know, if you don't want to call me, you want a young stud loan officer, call Colby Smith.
10: It's a great guy.
11: He's on Instagram, TikTok, Facebook. He's always in the office. So, you know, pop in, call Colby. He's doing great. Lily, she's at Plymouth State, junior year. We moved her in last week. So she had her first day yesterday. Maddox is at PCS in fifth grade. He started the other day, and then Breton is going to seventh grade. She's about 15 minutes from getting dropped off at school now. That's so
10: good. You have
11: all doing great.
10: Beautiful family. And, of course, we follow you on social media, and it's good stuff. Glad to hear today, Jason. We missed you for the last few months, and good to have you back with the Mortgage Show and the Morning Show. You think you could come back again next month, maybe?
11: Yeah, probably. I don't think we're going to go anywhere. We tried to convince the kids to homeschool, but and we'll just stay on the road. But they wanted to come back, so
10: all right,
11: we're back.
10: Gang. North Star Home Loans, gang, 860-377-2341. This dude loves mortgages, and we love you right back. Thanks, brother. Have a good day.
11: Thank you.
10: All right, it's 7:17. We'll be right back. Stay with us from WI.

0: 75th Woodstock Fair, always Labor Day weekend on Route 169 in Woodstock, Connecticut. 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
1: With that honky tonk, but donkey donk. 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
0: Al Jardine of the Beach Boys appears on Monday. 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
6: The forecast for northeastern Connecticut, mostly cloudy today with occasional showers and thunderstorms, 75. Showers, thunderstorms tonight, 60. Mostly cloudy tomorrow, 70 to 75. And on Thursday, showers, thunderstorms, 80. Mostly sunny around 80 Friday. And for the weekend, Saturday, sunny, 75. More sun Sunday, low 70s. And for Labor Day Monday, mostly sunny, 75. This is WINY meteorologist Bill Jack Quimet.
5: At Broadcast House, 67 degrees.
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5: Good morning, 7:21, time for sports, and Kyle Rickey, and this report is brought to you by Putnam Kia at the corner of Routes 44 and 21 in Putnam.
8: Gary Trevor Story drove in the winning run with a bases-loaded single in the 10th inning after Seattle walked the two batters before him intentionally, lifting the Boston Red Sox to a 9-8 comeback victory over the Mariners. Jaron Duran hit a two-run homer, and Mickey Gasper hit a solo shot for the Red Sox. Aroldis Chapman worked a scoreless 10th for the win. Alex Bregman hit three of Chicago's franchise record 9 home runs And the Cubs punctuated their August power display with a 17-3 victory over the Milwaukee Brewers last night. Clay Holmes pitched six scoreless innings for the Cubs, who launched five homers off Milwaukee starter Kyle Harrison in the first four innings and three more against position player Andrew Vaughn late in the game. Chicago went back-to-back twice in the first inning and in the fourth. The nine long balls matched the second most by one team in a major league game. Toronto hit 10 during an 18-3 victory over Baltimore in September of 1987. Lionel Messi has announced his retirement from international soccer after 21 years representing Argentina. "It was a decision that hurt and still hurts deeply, but I understand that the time has come," the 39-year-old Messi said on Instagram yesterday. Messi played in a record-tying six World Cups, won it in 2022 in Qatar, and led Argentina to this year's final, losing to Spain in extra time in New Jersey. He concludes his international career as Argentina's all-time leading scorer with 125 goals, 21 of which were in World Cups. And Carlos Alcaraz returned to the U.S. Open and looked healthy enough for a run at a repeat. Alcaraz beat Roman Suffolin 6-4, 6-4, 6-4, showing no problems with the right wrist injury that had sidelined the 23-year-old Spaniard since April. Following fellow two-time U.S. Open champion Aryna Sabalenka onto Arthur Ashe Stadium, the number two-seeded Alcaraz delivered the all-around game that had made him a fan favorite. I'm Kyle Rickey, WINY Sports.
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0: Okay, Woodstock Fair opens Thursday, 4 o'clock, Friday, 12 noon. 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Can't miss it. 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The Woodstock Fair. 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There's fireworks Thursday night, 9 o'clock. Sounds like a lot of fun. Great entertainment all weekend, obviously. We'll be back with a live broadcast, too, on Saturday at 10 o'clock. Hope to see you at the Woodstock Fair. Got two free passes right now. Really easy. Caller 5 for the win. 860-928-1350. Be caller 5 right now. You get two passes to the Woodstock Fair. Let's go. 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
1: All right, let's meet our winner. Hey, you caller 5. You win. Who's this?
2: Susan Witter.
0: Hi, Susan. How are you today?
2: Doing well. Thank you, Gary. You?
0: Awesome. Where are you calling us from, Susan?
2: I'm calling from Brooklyn.
0: Nice to hear from you. Susan Witter from Brooklyn. You just picked up two passes to the Woodstock Fair.
3: Excellent!
0: You are totally hooked up, and have a great day, and we'll see you at the fair. Okay, Susan?
2: Thank you.
0: Oh, you're welcome. There's more to come. Stay with us from

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5: I'm Isaac Bean with WINY News, brought to you by Vashon GMC. During a recent appearance on the WINY talk show, Democratic candidate Dr. Lena Wagner discussed her candidacy and vision for Connecticut's 51st District State Representative. The race for the 51st House District is expected to be a three-way contest in November, with Republican incumbent Representative Chris Stewart seeking re-election, while Dr. Angelina Wagner is the Democratic-endorsed candidate. Republican candidate Ryan Kinoyer will also appear on the general election ballot as a result of qualifying through the petition process. While discussing her vision for the 51st District, Dr. Wagner emphasizes the need for accessible politicians whose value reflect those of the constituents they serve.
6: I don't think we should have politicians. I think we need public servants. Our tax dollars go to paying these people to be in office and to represent us and to serve us. And right now it feels like our voices are not being heard, that things are being done, and then we get to just acclimate to the changes that they make without any forethought. And I think it's important that if you are running for office, if you are going to be in any sort of office, that you actually go back to the people and bring your ideas, that the things you want to bring forward, and say, this is what we are thinking. What do you want? I have never been of the mind of getting elected and then going into that office and then bolstering oneself so that they look good on paper, not caring about the consequences, whether it was good intent or not, that flow back to their districts. So I think the first thing we need more public servants and less politicians.
5: Having begun her campaign by creating informational videos surrounding local distribution center proposals, Dr. Wagner says that she believes residents should have the decision-making power when it comes to local developments.
6: Because my doctorate is in global business, I have had the privilege of understanding how developments occur and the process of them and see the signs of them. And currently, the way that developments are popping up, the signs are indicating that there are really large businesses that are trying to turn 395 into the next freight corridor, straight from the coast all the way up to the border of Mass. While I'm not against growth, I want growth, I want innovation, I do believe that people should have the ability to decide for themselves what happens in their community, because ultimately they're the ones that pay the price. It's going to be at their door. And for me, it's always going to be about honoring people's choice again. There are people obviously that want it. There are people that believe it's going to be great financially. And there are others that believe that the negative impacts are going to outweigh that financial gain and that it's going to actually end up costing the taxpayers more money, and they want to prevent that. So always coming with the facts of things and letting people read it with an unbiased approach.
5: For more information on Dr. Wagner's campaign, residents can visit the official campaign website as well as her official Facebook page. Four people were arrested following a disturbance at a Thompson residence that involved multiple weapons, mace, and a vehicle striking a man, according to Connecticut State Police. On August 10th, at approximately 7:20 p.m., troopers from Troop D responded to a reported disturbance at a residence on Lowell Davis Road in Thompson. According to police, three individuals from Worcester, Massachusetts, traveled to the residence to confront a female who was at the home. The woman's boyfriend, identified as Noah Acevedo, confronted the group. During the confrontation, Acevedo allegedly damaged a group's vehicle while armed with multiple weapons. Police also alleged that Acevedo sprayed two people with mace. The situation escalated when the vehicle involved in the incident struck Acevedo. According to the preliminary investigation, all four individuals were arrested in connection with the incident. They were released on bond and appeared at Danielson Spear Court on August 24th. Court records show Acevedo faces charges including breach of peace second degree, two counts of assault second degree, criminal mischief third degree, and reckless endangerment second degree. Ryan Cliguette was charged with breach of peace second degree, assault third degree, reckless endangerment second degree, improper use of a facsimile firearm, assault second degree, and reckless driving. Tenjani Holly was charged with breach of peace second degree and conspiracy to commit assault third degree. And Nasharaya Ventura was also charged with breach of peace second degree and conspiracy to commit assault third degree. WINY News Time 7:36.
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5: Let's take a look at the weather report by meteorologist Bill Jackman. Today, mostly cloudy, occasional showers and thunderstorms, high near 75. Tonight, showers and thunderstorms, low near 60. Tomorrow, mostly cloudy, highs of 70 to 75. Here at Cargill Falls, it's currently 66 degrees. That's the 7:30 report brought to you by Vachon GMC. I'm Isaac Bean with WINY News. Now back to Gary O.
8: Thank you, Isaac Bean. Great job, as usual. It's 7:37. This is Community Radio, where you're the star. Got some big stars from Plainfield here today, starting with Russell Phipps. He's the amazing president of the Plainfield Business Association, also works right across the street here at the Hill Group, doing a great job. Russell, how are you today, my friend?
9: Good morning, Gary. Doing well.
8: Good to have you here today. Plainfield Business Association, how many members these days? What's going on with you guys?
9: So we fluctuate between 45 and 50 members.
8: Yeah.
9: And of course, we have our big event coming up soon, so we can talk about that in a little bit.
8: Celebrate Plainfield.
9: That's it.
8: It's all about Plainfield. We're going to get into that this morning. We get together once a month, sponsored by Plainfield Business Association, plainfieldba.org, Facebook, Instagram. Follow them, but better yet, join them and listen to what they're up to. Who'd you bring today?
9: Yeah. Good morning, Gary. So we have our longtime partnership with Ascend Bank here, Nicole Sweeney and Ryan Kenya.
10: Yes.
8: Nicole Sweeney, Vice President, Business Banking Relationship Officer?
11: Yes.
8: Seriously?
11: Good morning.
8: How you doing, Nicole?
11: Good. How are you?
8: Good. I'm glad you're here today. Ryan Kenya, Branch Manager? Seriously? Hi, Ryan. How are you doing? Good to have you both here today. Ascend Bank, they're everywhere, including 14 Lathrop Road in Plainfield. Ascend.bank. What's the history of this place? Tell me about it, Nicole.
11: Been around for a long time. So in the Plainfield area for about 20 years. 150-year bank history. We recently became Ascend Bank last year after the merger of Eastern Connecticut Savings Bank and Guilford Savings Bank. So two very long legacies in our area in southeastern Connecticut. We really just devote ourselves to giving back, helping our communities thrive, being partners with organizations like the Plainfield Business Association that allow us to spend our time just doing good in our communities.
8: Yeah, let's drill down on that too. Ryan, jump in too. I love when the banks get involved in their communities, and a great sign is here you are, members of the Plainfield Business Association. So thank you very much for that and everything that goes with it as well. What are some of the other things you're doing in the community, Ryan? Tell me about it.
10: Yeah, so we do a lot of stuff. We volunteer a lot of our time on there. You know, I've been a person that's worked in the Plainfield area for a long time. You know, we get involved in things like the Plainfield Community Day on there. We do things. Personally, I'm on the board for Habitat for Humanity of Eastern Connecticut on there.
8: How long have you been doing that?
10: So we do a 3-year term, so I'm at the tail end of my third year.
8: God bless you. That's noble work.
10: Yeah, thank you.
8: Yeah.
10: And, you know, we do things like, you know, volunteer our times to talk to, you know, people about fraud. We work with the Veterans Coffee House a little bit on there and just do a lot of things. You know, the lighting of the Christmas tree in Plainfield, you know, we sponsor that.
8: Yeah.
10: And, you know, if you ever have any opportunity for sponsorships, you know, we'd love to try to get involved in the community.
8: Mm-hmm. I'm glad you mentioned the lighting of the Christmas tree. Most towns do some version of that. It's particularly lovely in Plainfield. I've been down there before. Yeah. They light the tree. We're having hot chocolate and everybody's there. The high school kids are there singing, and it's just really, really beautiful stuff and lovely things that are happening in Plainfield, and how cool that you're involved in that. Here on our station, We do Panther Pride every Wednesday morning at 7 a.m., sponsored by Ascend Bank. And every single Wednesday morning, there's coaches and kids from Plainfield High School talking about their teams and talking about their fundraisers and things like that. And you're sponsoring that. And we thank you for that also. So so just reaching out. Continue with the, I don't know, just bragging about your place. What other things are you involved in? How about you personally, Nicole? What are you doing?
11: Involved in a lot. So in Plainfield, I've been involved in the Plainfield Rotary Club. In the past, we kicked off the cornhole tournament that the Plainfield Rotary did for many years. So it was a very successful fundraiser for the area.
8: Connie and Dean Hatfield.
11: Very well. Yes, that Plainfield Rotary, what a special, special group of people. Yeah, so now I'm in the Norwich Rotary Club. So we do a lot all over Eastern Connecticut and Southeastern Connecticut. Myself, you know, Plainfield is very special to me. It's where I grew up. So hearing about the Panther Pride mornings that you have. Seeing the kids, a lot of them are my friends' kids, my nieces and nephews that come through. So it's a really special place to me. I worked in Plainfield for many years as a branch manager in the past. But yeah, just giving back is really important. Doing things like this, as Ryan said, sponsoring events. And now as Ascend Bank, we have the local feel that we always had as Eastern and Guilford, but just with enhanced services. So better digital, more access to business services, higher commercial lending limits, but with that local decision making that our clients have come to know and love.
8: Ryan mentioned too about fraud, and I'm sure you do a lot of education with that, and going out to talk to clubs. You mentioned the Veterans Coffee House. The fraud, that's just so frustrating. It never ends, and it's never going to end, is it?
11: No.
8: What are your thoughts on that? What's the latest stuff you're seeing on the fraud?
11: So
8: side?
11: With the fraud, that's one of my favorite things I'll say about Ascend Bank is the enhanced services that we have for fraud protection, particularly for our business clients. Myself as a business banker, it's very important that we can offer the latest and greatest that is available to protect our clients. Because to your point, the fraud is not going anywhere. It's getting worse. And it's my job to put things in place between the fraudster and my client. So whatever we have available to us to do that is what we do.
8: I can see how people get caught up in it too, because I'm on guard. I always have been. With this, and I'm good at it, but I still, because there's always something new, and I'm like, wow, this looks kind of official, and you're tempted to say, well, yeah, you know, the stuff that's coming to your phone and everything looks really, really official. Wait a minute, just take a deep breath, hit the pause button, and do a little bit of a deep dive or even a Google search in many cases, or call Ascend Bank and say, hey, I got a weird thing today. You guys doing this?
11: Yes.
8: And just ask some questions, right?
11: Yeah, we always really implore to our customers that they receive a phone call, hang up and call your trusted banker or visit your local branch, visit Ryan, Sheila, and the team in Plainfield. It's really important.
8: They're going to get straightened out, which is good. What else is happening at Ascend Bank that you want to talk about today? Any I don't know, offers or anything interesting going on?
11: Absolutely. Yeah. We have some great specials, a special savings account that is a high yield, so we can earn you some interest while you're keeping that money liquid and accessible. We always are running CD specials. And, you know, at Ascend, we're a relationship bank. So we want you to come and see us, talk to us. 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Hit me with one account. We want to look at your whole portfolio so that we can make the best recommendations as your personal bankers.
8: And Ryan, you want to jump in on that too? Just for, you know, there's a lot of people in this category. We should go to Ascend Bank. Why?
10: Yeah, well, again, just highlighting on what Nicole said, you know, we really try to get to know our customers. 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
8: Yeah, exactly. So, again, making things happen, getting very involved in the community, as you've heard here today. 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How big is the
12: is the footprint regionally? What are we talking here for Ascend
11: Bank? We have 12 branches, so from Plainfield down to Norwich, and then Old Saybrook, Madison, Brantford, Guilford, North Haven. So really expanding that market for convenience for our clients and future clients.
12: You said you grew up in Plainfield.
11: Yeah.
12: Did you go to Plainfield High?
11: I did.
12: And class of?
11: 2005.
12: Favorite teacher?
11: Or probably Mr. Wilcox.
12: Why is that?
11: It was history. I remember just he treated us like adults and not little kids. I can't remember exactly what year I had him in high school.
12: Yeah.
11: But it was fun. It was a class everyone looked forward to.
12: Yeah.
11: And I really think it was because he treated us like adults and not these little kids. You know, that's an awkward age. It's a transition period. Yeah. So, yeah, I loved everything about it.
12: How interesting that stuck with you, too. Mm-hmm. I love hearing about that from, you know, just people who grew up in the town, still working in the town and giving back to their community. It's a great story. It's a great circle of life.
11: Yeah.
12: And I hear those stories every day here, which is really, really good stuff. All right, last word here today for Ascend Bank. Anything else we need to know today? Ryan Kenya, branch manager.
10: So again, yeah, just come see us. You know, we're happy to help and really just give you some advice. Even if it's a second look on what you have at other banks, you know, we're really here to help, you know, everyone in the community.
12: All right. Sounds good. Nicole Sweeney, Vice President, Business Banking Relationship Officer. Last word.
11: Yes. Come see me. I thrive in learning about your businesses, helping your business grow and investing in what you're currently doing and where you want to go in the future.
12: All right. Sounds good. Russell, you get the last word here. Plainfield Business Association. Right. Tell me about Celebrate Plainfield Day. What's happening?
9: Yeah, that's our annual event, Gary, where we invite all the business owners in Plainfield to come out and get involved with the community, show off their business, and have a day of fun that doesn't really cost you any money to go. It's we have all kinds of entertainment all day long, and it's all free.
12: So again, that's happening on Saturday, September 19th from 10 a.m. to 3 p.m. Lions Park. You'll be hearing more about it and seeing more about it as we get closer, but I know we have busy schedules, so do plan to spend some time in Plainfield for a really nice celebration and an awful lot of fun. Saturday, September 19th from 10 a.m. to 3 p.m. Lions Park in Plainfield.
9: Excellent. And Gary, if we couldn't do without our sponsors, I've got to mention a couple others. 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
12: All right, so everybody working together to make it.
9: Oh, I can't forget to mention the Hill Group, of course. They're always, you know, helping out.
12: Oh, boy. You'll hear about it when you get back to the office.
9: Yeah.
12: Don't forget that one, too. Right.
9: That's an important one.
12: The Hill Group as well. 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Good session, everyone. Have a great day.
11: Thanks, Gary.
12: Thanks for being here. We'll be right back.
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17: Windham County Weather.
12: your most accurate local forecast is brought to you by the Courthouse Bar and Grill in Putnam.
16: The forecast for northeastern Connecticut, mostly cloudy today with occasional showers and thunderstorms, 75. Showers, thunderstorms tonight, 60. Mostly cloudy tomorrow, 70 to 75. And on Thursday, showers, thunderstorms, 80. Mostly sunny around 80 Friday. And for the weekend, Saturday, sunny, 75. More sun Sunday, low 70s. And for Labor Day Monday, mostly sunny, 75. This is WINY meteorologist Bill Jacquemet.
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12: Good morning. It's 7:51. Time for sports. Here he is, Mr. Kyle Rickey.
18: Gary, Trevor Story drove in the winning run with a bases-loaded single in the 10th inning after Seattle walked the two batters before him intentionally, lifting the Boston Red Sox to a 9-8 comeback victory over the Mariners. Jaron Duran hit a two-run homer, and Mickey Gasper hit a solo shot for the Red Sox. Aroldis Chapman worked a scoreless 10th for the win.

0: game. Toronto hit 10 during an 18-3 victory over Baltimore in September of 1987. Lionel Messi has announced his retirement from international soccer after 21 years representing Argentina. "It was a decision that hurt and still hurts deeply, but I understand that the time has come," the 39-year-old Messi said on Instagram yesterday. Messi played in a record-tying 6 World Cups, won it in 2022 in Qatar, and led Argentina to this year's final, losing to Spain in extra time in New Jersey. He concludes his international career as Argentina's all-time leading scorer with 125 goals, 21 of which were in World Cups. And Carlos Alcaraz returned to the U.S. Open and looked healthy enough for a run at a repeat. Alcaraz beat Roman Suffolin 6-4, 6-4, 6-4, showing no problems with the right wrist injury that had sidelined the 23-year-old Spaniard since April. Following fellow two-time U.S. Open champion Aryna Sabalenka onto Arthur Ashe Stadium, the number 2-seeded Alcaraz delivered the all-around game that had made him a fan favorite. I'm Kyle Rickey, WINY Sports.
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4: All right, gang, 7:55 with the morning team. Mostly cloudy today for your 1st of September. Occasional showers, maybe a thunderstorm, high of 75. Showers and thunderstorms tonight, low near 60. Clouds tomorrow, 70 to 75. 68 now. We're choosing Texas with Ella Langley. 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
2: A little bit of rain out there this morning. Clouds, occasional showers, and maybe a thunderstorm today, and a high about 75. Got a rainy day, gang, and we need those every now and again, right? 67 at Broadcast House. We're going to break for news. 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
4: AP News, I'm Marcela Sanchez. Army Secretary Dan Driscoll is stepping down. AP correspondent Jennifer King reports.
5: The White House confirms that Army Secretary Dan Driscoll, an Iraq war veteran and friend of Vice President J.D. Vance, is stepping down after 18 months. Tensions between Driscoll and Defense Secretary Pete Hegseth have been widely reported. A U.S. Army official who spoke on condition of anonymity said Driscoll spoke with President Trump and submitted his resignation after voicing concerns surrounding Army transformation and readiness, and Hegseth blocking those efforts by firing the generals who were responsible. The service is pulling the plug on a drone modernization program that Driscoll had heralded. Jennifer King, Washington.
4: Thailand's coastal city of Pattaya is preparing for a visit by the USS Abraham Lincoln. The aircraft carrier is making its way back to the U.S. after more than 250 days at sea, having supported the U.S. war against Iran. Concerns had been growing about the crew's mental health and supply shortages. In Plymouth, Massachusetts, jurors in the Lindsay Clancy murder trial are set to deliberate for a fourth day over whether to hold her criminally responsible for killing her three young children at her home in 2023. The former labor and delivery nurse does not deny strangling her children, but says postpartum psychosis led to her actions. Prosecutors argue she knew what she was doing. Outside court, Clancy's defense lawyer, Kevin Reddington, says he hopes the case will change how women with similar conditions are treated by the healthcare system.
6: I think it's the social implications of it. I think it's the strikes a chord with many, many people. It strikes a chord with, I think, obviously, women, because it's atrocious.
4: In Las Vegas, a jury has found Dwayne Keefe D. Davis guilty of orchestrating the 1996 killing of rapper Tupac Shakur. This is AP News.
7: I'm Isaac Bean with WINY News, brought to you by Bank Hometown, helping our customers and our community unlock their potential. On Monday, members of the Putnam Business Association, the Town of Putnam, the Putnam Area Foundation, the Putnam Connecticut Arts Council, and well-wishers gathered for the official ribbon-cutting ceremony of Jack and the Beanstalk, the first of three sculptures created by master blacksmith and artist Michael Sari from Woodstock. WINY caught up with Sari at the event and asked about the motivation for his first sculpture.
8: Deals with discovery, exploring, and you know, that's hopefully people come to the Putnam area, check things out like the bike and walking paths along the river, the antique shops, the restaurants, other things to do, and the idea of dreaming. We take a lot of things seriously today. People look on their computers and all this technology, but the idea of the joy of creativity, crafting things out of basically a pile of metal, and we end up with a really significant piece of work. It's a lot of fun. The response has been really good. Overwhelmingly, people love it. And the idea of the community came together, I think that's really important.
7: Sari went over what his plans are for the second and third sculptures.
8: The next one is about the history of the town. It was a lot of textiles, buttons, and pins, so it'll incorporate some of the themes, a big spool of thread, a button, which is U.S. Button is still in business, and then also pins and needles were manufactured here, so it'll have a big pin kind of piercing the thread, and that'll be made out of stainless steel. The third one is about shopping and retail, restaurants, so it'll incorporate items that somebody might get in an antique shop or restaurant, so food. It'll be kind of whimsical, but it'll cover all the basis of what happens here.
7: Sari says he is extremely grateful to have been commissioned for artwork that will be displayed in the area he spent most of his life living. The Connecticut Department of Transportation announced that they are developing plans to rehabilitate a retaining wall on Route 12 in Thompson. The present schedule indicates that the design will be completed in 2028, with construction anticipated to start in 2029, assuming acceptance of the project, availability of funding, and recipient of any required right-of-way and environmental permits. This project will be undertaken with 100% state funds. A public informational meeting will be conducted upon the completion of the preliminary design. At this time, it is not anticipated that a formal public hearing will be necessary. If anyone has any questions or comments on this project, please contact the principal engineer, Gregory Funk. During a recent appearance on the WYNY talk show, Democratic candidate Dr. Lena Wagner discussed her candidacy and vision for Connecticut's 51st District State Representative. The race for the 51st House District is expected to be a three-way contest in November, with Republican incumbent Representative Chris Stewart seeking re-election, while Dr. Angelina Wagner is the Democratic-endorsed candidate. Republican candidate Ryan Kinnear will also appear on the general election ballot as a result of a qualifying through the petition process. While discussing her vision for the 51st District, Dr. Wagner emphasizes the need for accessible politicians whose value reflects those of the constituents they serve.
9: I don't think we should have politicians. I think we need public servants. Our tax dollars go to paying these people to be in office and to represent us and to serve us. And right now it feels like our voices are not being heard, that things are being done, and then we get to just acclimate to the changes that they make without any forethought. And I think it's important that if you are running for office, if you are going to be in any sort of office, that you actually go back to the people and bring your ideas, that the things you want to bring forward, and say, this is what we are thinking. What do you want? I have never been of the mind of getting elected and then going into that office and then bolstering oneself so that they look good on paper, not caring about the consequences, whether it was good intent or not, that flow back to their districts. So I think the first thing we need is we need more public servants and less politicians.
7: For more information on Dr. Wagner's campaign, residents can visit the official campaign website as well as her official Facebook page. WINY News Time, 8:06.
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7: Let's take a look at the weather report by meteorologist Bill Jackman. Today, mostly cloudy, occasional showers and thunderstorms, high near 75. Tonight, showers and thunderstorms, low near 60. Tomorrow, mostly cloudy, highs of 70 to 75. Here at Cargill Falls, it's currently 67 degrees. 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I'm Isaac Bean with WINY News. Now back to Gary O.
11: My baloney has a first name. It's O-S-C-A-R. My baloney has a second name. It's
12: Gary O in the morning.
2: Bean, how you doing, brother?
7: I'm doing pretty good.
2: All right, little rain out there. Gotta have rain.
7: Yeah.
2: I guess I'd rather have it during the week than on the weekend.
7: For sure.
2: The weekend is looking good. Friday, sunny. Saturday, sunny. Sunday, sunny. Labor Day, sunny. That's a good trade-off.
7: That's a good trade-off, yeah.
2: Yeah, I'll take a little rain today and tomorrow. Maybe spilling into Wednesday. Thursday, I should say. For a nice, clear weekend. Labor Day weekend coming up. Woodstock Fair. Gates open Thursday, 4 o'clock. There's fireworks Thursday night, 9 o'clock at the Woodstock Fair. We're going to have a blast. We get more passes coming up this hour, too. Listen for your cue to call in and win. Don't go away. And our Forgotten 45, it's coming up. Stay with us.
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1: Weather. 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
2: The forecast for northeastern Connecticut, mostly cloudy today with occasional showers and thunderstorms, 75. Showers, thunderstorms tonight, 60. Mostly cloudy tomorrow, 70 to 75. And on Thursday, showers, thunderstorms, 80. Mostly sunny around 80 Friday. And for the weekend, Saturday, sunny, 75. More sun Sunday, low 70s. And for Labor Day Monday, mostly sunny, 75. This is WINY meteorologist Bill Jack Quimet.
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0: Good morning. It's 8:14. Time for sports. Here he is, Mr. Kyle Rickey.
1: Gary Trevor Story drove in the winning run with a bases loaded single in the 10th inning after Seattle walked the two batters before him intentionally, lifting the Boston Red Sox to a 9-8 comeback victory over the Mariners. Jarren Duran hit a two-run homer, and Mickey Gasper hit a solo shot for the Red Sox. Aroldis Chapman worked a scoreless 10th for the win. Alex Bregman hit three of Chicago's franchise record 9 home runs, and the Cubs punctuated their August power display with a 17-3 victory over the Milwaukee Brewers last night. Clay Holmes pitched 6 scoreless innings for the Cubs, who launched 5 homers off Milwaukee starter Kyle Harrison in the first 4 innings, and 3 more against position player Andrew Vaughn late in the game. Chicago went back-to-back twice in the first inning and in the fourth. The 9 long balls matched the second most by one team in a major league game. Toronto hit 10 during an 18-3 victory over Baltimore in September of 1987. Lionel Messi has announced his retirement from international soccer after 21 years representing Argentina. "It was a decision that hurt and still hurts deeply, but I understand that the time has come," the 39-year-old Messi said on Instagram yesterday. Messi played in a record-tying 6 World Cups, won it in 2022 in Qatar, and led Argentina to this year's final, losing to Spain in extra time in New Jersey. He concludes his international career as Argentina's all-time leading scorer with 125 goals, 21 of which were in World Cups. And Carlos Alcaraz returned to the U.S. Open and looked healthy enough for a run at a repeat. Alcaraz beat Roman Suffolin 6-4, 6-4, 6-4, showing no problems with the right wrist injury that had sidelined the 23-year-old Spaniard since April. Following fellow two-time U.S. Open champion Aryna Sabalenka onto Arthur Ashe Stadium, the number 2-seeded Alcaraz delivered the all-around game that had made him a fan favorite. I'm Kyle Rickey, WINY Sports.
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0: All right, today we're featuring the Bee Gees, a trio of brothers from Manchester, England, featuring Barry Gibb, who was born on September 1st, 1946. Hey, wait a minute. Today's his birthday. Barry Gibb is 80 years old today. What are the odds? I love when things work out. Also, twins Maurice and Robin Gibb. They were born 3 years later. They're both deceased now. They also had, of course, their little brother, Andy, who had a bunch of hits, too, who's also deceased. Last guy standing, man. He's 80 years old today. Barry Gibb. So we're going to feature the Bee Gees. The Bee Gees had, 48 songs on the Billboard Hot 100. It was Barry's falsetto that, I don't know if they saved the band, but, they've been around for a while. Their first song was back in 1967. They had a lot of hits over a long period of time. He tried this falsetto thing in the mid-70s, and it just really blasted off. This is credited as the first Bee Gees song where they said, Barry, the producer, said, do this falsetto, see what happens. It worked out. They followed up this song with You Should Be Dancing, total falsetto. And then, of course, the disco classics, Staying Alive, Night Fever, and all that stuff. But this is the first song where we really broke out the falsetto. So, again, this song debuted in October of 1975, 16 weeks on the charts, topped out at number 7 on the Billboard Hot 100 on Barry Gibb's 80th birthday. The Bee Gees, Nights on Broadway. That's our Forgotten 45 on WINY.

A song that peaked in popularity the week of December 11th, 1975, the Bee Gees, Nights on Broadway. Our Forgotten 45 on Barry Gibbs' 80th birthday with the signature falsetto sound that produced so many great hits from the Bee Gees. All right, Kang, let's go exploring, huh? Love doing this part. We're going to take a stop at December 11th, 1975. Where were you in December of 75? Four Seasons comeback song.

What a comeback in the 70s, right? I mean, he had all those hits back in the 60s. Frankie Valli and the Four Seasons. Then we didn't hear from him for about, I don't know, 6 or 7 years. And then he comes out with My Eyes Adored You, followed by Swearin' to God, followed by that song, Who Loves You? And then December 1963, Oh, What a Night. That's a comeback. Hey, we are reliving the week of December 11th, 1975, and celebrating Classic Top 40 Radio. We do it every day on our Forgotten 45. And this is a fun song from December 1975. It's Natalie Cole. This will be from WINY. This

0: coming up, we'll look at December 11th, 1975. Natalie Cole, This Will Be. Hey, our Forgotten 45 today has been brought to you by Bank Hometown. Committed to supporting local communities and lending our neighbors a helping hand to unlock your potential.
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4: 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On Monday, members of the Putnam Business Association, the Town of Putnam, the Putnam Area Foundation, the Putnam Connecticut Arts Council, and well-wishers gathered for the official ribbon-cutting ceremony of Jack and the Beanstalk, the first of three sculptures created by master blacksmith and artist Michael Sari from Woodstock. WINY caught up with Sari at the event and asked about the motivation for his first sculpture.
5: Deals with discovery, exploring, and you know, that's hopefully people come to the Putnam area, check things out like the bike and walking paths along the river, the antique shops, the restaurants, other things to do, and the idea of dreaming. We take a lot of things seriously today. People look on their computers and all this technology, but the idea of the joy of creativity, crafting things out of basically a pile of metal, and we end up with a really significant piece of work. It's a lot of fun. The response has been really good. Overwhelmingly, people love it. And the idea of the community came together, I think that's really important.
4: Sari went over what his plans are for the second and third sculptures.
5: The next one is about the history of the town. There was a lot of textiles, buttons, and pins, so it'll incorporate some of the themes, a big spool of thread, a button, which is U.S. button is still in business, and then also pins and needles were manufactured here, so it'll have a big pin kind of piercing the thread, and that'll be made out of stainless steel. The third one is about shopping and retail, restaurants, so it'll incorporate items that somebody might get in an antique shop or restaurant, so food. It'll be kind of whimsical, but it'll cover all the basis of what happens here.
4: Sari was extremely grateful to have been commissioned for artwork that will be displayed in the area he spent most of his life living. Four people were arrested following a disturbance at a Thompson residence that involved multiple weapons, mace, and a vehicle striking a man last month, according to Connecticut State Police. On August 10th at approximately 7:20 p.m., troopers from Troop D responded to a reported disturbance at a residence on Lowell Davis Road in Thompson. According to police, three individuals from Worcester, Massachusetts traveled to the residence to confront a female who was at the home. The woman's boyfriend, identified as Noah Acevedo, confronted the group. During the confrontation, Acevedo allegedly damaged the group's vehicle while armed with multiple weapons. Police also alleged that Acevedo sprayed two people with mace. The situation escalated when the vehicle involved in the incident struck Acevedo. According to the preliminary investigation, all four individuals were arrested in connection with the incident. They were released on bond and appeared at Danielson Superior Court on August 24th. Court records show Acevedo faces charges including breach of peace second degree, two counts of assault second degree, criminal mischief third degree, and reckless endangerment second degree. Ryan Cleggett was charged with breach of peace second degree, assault third degree, reckless endangerment second degree, improper use of a facsimile firearm, assault second degree, and reckless in driving. Tanaja Holly was charged with breach of peace second degree and conspiracy to commit assault third degree. Nasharaya Ventura was also charged with breach of peace second degree and conspiracy to commit assault third degree. The Connecticut Department of Transportation announced that they are developing plans to rehabilitate a retaining wall on Route 12, which is Riverside Drive in Thompson. The present schedule indicates that the design will be completed in 2028, with construction anticipated to start in 2029, assuming acceptance of the project, availability of funding, and recipient of any required right-of-way and environmental permits. Project will be undertaken with 100% state funds. A public informational meeting will be conducted upon the completion of the preliminary design. At this time, it is not anticipated that a formal public hearing will be necessary. If anyone has any questions or comments on the project, please contact Gregory Funk, the principal engineer. WINY News Time, 8:36.
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4: Let's take a look at the weather report by meteorologist Bill Jackman. Today, mostly cloudy, occasional showers and thunderstorms, high near 75. Tonight, showers and thunderstorms, low near 60. Tomorrow, mostly cloudy, highs of 70 to 75. Here at Cargill Falls, it's currently 67 degrees. 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I'm Isaac Bean with WINY News. Now back to Gary O.
0: All right, thank you. Isaac, it's 8:36, time for WINY's Community Bulletin Board, brought to you by CR Premier Properties in Woodstock. 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This week's movie is Voicemails to Isabella. 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It's the first Wednesday of every month at the VFW East Killingley, 1035 North Road. Starts at 5:30 p.m. The cost is $15 per person. On Thursday, September 3rd, it's the Woodstock Fair Gang. Gates open Thursday at 4 o'clock. I'll be out there Thursday to kick it off with a live broadcast starting at 4 o'clock. Gates open at 12 noon Friday and 9 a.m. Saturday, Sunday, and Monday. 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
14: The forecast for northeastern Connecticut, mostly cloudy today with occasional showers and thunderstorms, 75. Showers, thunderstorms tonight, 60. Mostly cloudy tomorrow, 70 to 75. And on Thursday, showers, thunderstorms, 80. Mostly sunny around 80 Friday. And for the weekend, Saturday, sunny, 75. More sun Sunday, low 70s. And for Labor Day Monday, mostly sunny, 75. This is WINY meteorologist Bill Jack Quimet.
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0: Good morning. It's 8:46. 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
16: Gary, Trevor Story drove in the winning run with a bases loaded single in the 10th inning after Seattle walked the two batters before him intentionally, lifting the Boston Red Sox to a 9-8 comeback victory over the Mariners. Jarren Duran hit a two-run homer, and Mickey Gasper hit a solo shot for the Red Sox. Aroldis Chapman worked a scoreless 10th for the win. Alex Bregman hit three of Chicago's franchise record 9 home runs, and the Cubs punctuated their August power display with a 17-3 victory over the Milwaukee Brewers last night. Clay Holmes pitched 6 scoreless innings for the Cubs, who launched 5 homers off Milwaukee starter Kyle Harrison in the first 4 innings, and 3 more against position player Andrew Vaughn late in the game. Chicago went back-to-back twice in the first inning and in the fourth. The 9 long balls matched the second most by one team in a major league game. Toronto hit 10 during an 18-3 victory over Baltimore in September of 1987. Lionel Messi has announced his retirement from international soccer after 21 years representing Argentina. "It was a decision that hurt and still hurts deeply, but I understand that the time has come," the 39-year-old Messi said on Instagram yesterday. Messi played in a record-tying 6 World Cups, won it in 2022 in Qatar, and led Argentina to this year's final, losing to Spain in extra time in New Jersey. He concludes his international career as Argentina's all-time leading scorer with 125 goals, 21 of which were in World Cups. And Carlos Alcaraz returned to the U.S. Open and looked healthy enough for a run at a repeat. Alcaraz beat Roman Suffolin 6-4, 6-4, 6-4, showing no problems with the right wrist injury that had sidelined the 23-year-old Spaniard since April. Following fellow two-time U.S. Open champion Aryna Sabalenka onto Arthur Ashe Stadium, the number 2-seeded Alcaraz delivered the all-around game that had made him a fan favorite. I'm Kyle Rickey, WINY Sports.
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That's it for the morning show. Gotta go. Thank you for listening. Had a blast. In fact, I had so much fun. I think I'm going to do it again tomorrow morning, 6 o'clock. Would you join us? I hope you will. Hey, don't go away. The Talk Show is next. And guess what? Gary has open phone lines both hours. I know you got

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0: White House confirms that Army Secretary Dan Driscoll, an Iraq war veteran and friend of Vice President J.D. Vance, is stepping down after 18 months. Tensions between Driscoll and Defense Secretary Pete Hegseth have been widely reported. A U.S. Army official who spoke on condition of anonymity said Driscoll spoke with President Trump and submitted his resignation after voicing concerns surrounding Army transformation and readiness, and Hegseth blocking those efforts by firing the generals who were responsible. The service is pulling the plug on a drone modernization program that Driscoll had heralded. Jennifer King, Washington.
1: Thailand's coastal city of Pattaya is preparing for a visit by the USS Abraham Lincoln. The aircraft carrier is making its way back to the U.S. after more than 250 days at sea, having supported the U.S. war against Iran. Concerns had been growing about the crew's mental health and supply shortages. In Plymouth, Massachusetts, jurors in the Lindsay Clancy murder trial are set to deliberate for a fourth day over whether to hold her criminally responsible for killing her three young children at her home in 2023. The former labor and delivery nurse does not deny strangling her children, but says postpartum psychosis led to her actions. Prosecutors argue she knew what she was doing. Outside court, Clancy's defense lawyer, Kevin Reddington, says he hopes the case will change how women with similar conditions are treated by the healthcare system.
2: I think it's the social implications of it. I think it's the strikes a chord with many, many people. It strikes a chord with, I think, obviously, women, because it's atrocious.
1: In Las Vegas, a jury has found Dwayne Keefe D. Davis guilty of orchestrating the 1996 killing of rapper Tupac Shakur. This is AP News.
3: I'm Isaac Bean with WINY News. On Monday, members of the Putnam Business Association, the Town of Putnam, the Putnam Area Foundation, the Putnam Connecticut Arts Council, and well-wishers gathered for the official ribbon-cutting ceremony of Jack and the Beanstalk, the first of three sculptures created by master blacksmith and artist Michael Sari from Woodstock. WINY caught up with Sari at the event and asked about the motivation for his first sculpture.
4: Deals with discovery, exploring, and you know, that's hopefully people come to the Putnam area, check things out like the bike and walking paths along the river, the antique shops, the restaurants, other things to do, and the idea of dreaming. We take a lot of things seriously today. People look on their computers and all this technology, but the idea of the joy of creativity, crafting things out of basically a pile of metal, and we end up with a really significant piece of work. It's a lot of fun. The response has been really good. Overwhelmingly, people love it. And the idea of the community came together, I think that's really important.
3: Sari went over what his plans are for the second and third sculptures.
4: The next one is about the history of the town. It was a lot of textiles, buttons, and pins, so it'll incorporate some of the themes, a big spool of thread, a button, which is U.S. button is still in business, and then also pins and needles were manufactured here, so it'll have a big pin kind of piercing the thread, and that'll be made out of stainless steel. The third one is about shopping and retail, restaurants, so it'll incorporate items that somebody might get in an antique shop or restaurant, so food. It'll be kind of whimsical, but it'll cover all the basis of what happens here.
3: Sari was extremely grateful to have been commissioned for artwork that will be displayed in the area he spent most of his life living. The Connecticut Department of Transportation announced that they are developing plans to rehabilitate a retaining wall on Route 12 in Thompson. The present schedule indicates that the design will be completed in 2028, with construction anticipated to start in 2029, assuming acceptance for the project, availability of funding, and recipient of any required right-of-way and environmental permits. The project will be undertaken with 100% state funds. A public informational meeting will be conducted upon the completion of the preliminary design. At this time, it is not anticipated that a formal public hearing will be necessary. If anyone has questions or comments on this project, please contact the principal engineer, Gregory Funk. During a recent appearance on the WINY talk show, Democratic candidate Dr. Lena Wagner discussed her candidacy and vision for Connecticut's 51st District State Representative. The race for the 51st House District is expected to be a three-way contest in November, with Republican incumbent Representative Chris Stewart seeking re-election, while Dr. Angelina Wagner is the Democratic-endorsed candidate. Republican candidate Ryan Kinoyer will also appear on the general election ballot as a result of a qualifying through the petition process. While discussing her vision for the 51st district, Dr. Wagner emphasizes the need for accessible politicians whose values reflect those of the constituents they serve.
5: I don't think we should have politicians. I think we need public servants. Our tax dollars go to paying these people to be in office and to represent us and to serve us. And right now it feels like our voices are not being heard, that things are being done, and then we get to just acclimate to the changes that they make without any forethought. And I think it's important that if you are running for office, if you are going to be in any sort of office, that you actually go back to the people and bring your ideas, that the things you want to bring forward, and say, this is what we are thinking. What do you want? I have never been of the mind of getting elected and then going into that office and then bolstering oneself so that they look good on paper, not caring about the consequences, whether it was good intent or not, that flow back to their districts. So I think the first thing we need is we need more public servants and less politicians.
3: For more information on Dr. Wagner's campaign, residents can visit the official campaign website as well as her official Facebook page. WINY Newstime 906.
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3: Let's take a look at the weather report by meteorologist Bill Jackman. Today, mostly cloudy, occasional showers and thunderstorms, high near 75. Tonight, showers and thunderstorms, low near 60. Tomorrow, mostly cloudy, highs of 70 to 75. Here at Cargill Falls, it's currently 68 degrees. That's the 9 o'clock report. I'm Isaac Bean with WINY News.

Good morning and welcome to the WINY Talk Show. It's time for you to be heard. 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Dial 928-1350 and tell Northeastern Connecticut your stories.

0: Hey, good morning. It's Tuesday, a little bit rainy out there. I just want to let everybody know I got some new glasses, so I have a whole new vision on life. And with that, we're going to go right to the phone lines. Good morning. You're on the air.
1: Yeah, the future's so bright, you have to wear shades, right?
0: That's it. And I can see better, and the buttons don't look quite as bad now.
1: No, I can see clearly now. The rain is gone.
0: Now the rain came. The rain came. That would have been a perfect day.
1: That's right. The rain is not gone, right?
0: That's
1: you know, you left three good threads on the table for today, right? And that was when you can't, number one, when your candidate loses, don't spin your wheels for the next 4 years. Racism or term limits. I'll take term limits for 20, please. Only Sarge gets the 50. Sarge gets the 50s, and only Charlie gets the 100s, but he needs it. Lobster rolls aren't cheap, particularly in Bar Harbor, right? I see only one reason why a politician would support term limits, and that would be the opportunity for them to advance to higher office would occur more frequently. Incumbents would have a limited amount of time in a certain position, and then we'd have to get elected to a higher office or, heaven forbid, fade into obscurity. But otherwise, why would a politician support something that would lead to their obscurity?
0: Right.
1: At a certain level, people begin to swoon around you. Doors are open to you. You never have to wait for the best table at a restaurant. Your seats at a sporting event are always right up front and center, not the nosebleed section. People address you as congressman or senator. You get to wear a suit and tie or skirt or dress. Your shoes are always shined. Your hair is always nicely combed, coiffured. Your nails manicured. And you see yourself regularly on the 6 o'clock news. It's a wonderful job for a narcissistic egotist. We talked about that previously. Why would any politician want to give that up? Now, term limits in Connecticut will never come about as a result of a ballot question because statewide referendums in Connecticut need the legislature's approval to get that question onto a ballot. And talk to Charlie more about that. I got that from him yesterday, right? The only way term limits might come about is by electing enough candidates supporting term limits into office to pass it. But it appears to me, it seems to me, candidates support term limits until they get elected, and then their support for term limits begins to wane. That was Patty Murray from the state of Washington, 1992. I'm just a PTA mom in tennis shoes. Washington needs a fresh face. 34 years later, she's now the senior Democrat in the Senate. She is now a PTA grandma. And her face isn't so fresh anymore. We talked about how term limits were opposed by 8 states in the early
0: 90s.
1: You know, I see it. Patty is a member of the Pine Box Club of Washington, D.C. Members get there whatever way they can and leave in a pine box. But, last comment. The seniority system rewards longevity. And committee posts and chairmanships are based on seniority. The longer in, the more influential your assignments become, you gain more control over purse strings.
0: You get more money, right.
1: Without Joe Courtney's longevity, would EB and or the sub-base still be in Groton?
0: And that's a good point. And some people that are in politics, and I think Joe Courtney is one of them, does very well by the people. He does a good job, and he's fighting for what people believe. And I remember that fight a few years back, and now EB's thriving, for God's sakes, you know. Here's a question for you, Toothpick, and you can call me back next hour. Do you think states should be able to control the right of their federal representatives as far as long-term elections and staying in office? Is that a state right, or is it a federal law?
1: No, they can't. That was the bit that was ruled unconstitutional back in 1995.
0: Right.
1: These states had passed it, okay? These states took it upon themselves to limit their federal representatives, congressmen, you know, members of the Congress, okay? And that was ruled unconstitutional. The only way it's going to happen is, I don't know, could it be through a law? Or, you know, the limits on the presidency are in the 25th Amendment. Does it have to become an amendment to the Constitution? I don't know that one, but no, states can't limit it. It's already been ruled.
0: And that's what I say. It's almost a federal right as far as that goes. And I remember that case, and I looked it up, I think. I don't know if I was talking to you before, but I looked it up.
1: Yeah, it was.
0: Toothpick, thanks for the call. You give us a call back next hour. Much appreciated.
1: Okay.
0: All right, we're going to take a quick station break. We'll get right back to the callers in the queue.
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0: And good morning and welcome back. We're going right back to our callers. Morning, you're on the air.
12: Yeah, yesterday I was trying to say something about a siege war. That's what we're in right now, a siege war. How long does a siege war last?
0: I don't know. A siege can be like a campaign. It could last anywhere. You know, in the old times, I've seen sieges last for a long time. They were trying to assault castles, and it would go on and on and on. I don't know that answer. I would just assume the siege is a polite way of saying war without saying, oh, it's going to be long term. Well, it's just a siege kind of thing. But I really don't know what the length of a siege can be.
12: Well, I'm thinking it's got to be until they run out of ammo, till they run out of food, till they run out of air, till they run out of whatever, right?
0: Till they run out of live people.
12: Yeah, exactly. So when people say, how long is this war going to last? When's the price going to go down? Who knows?
0: That's right.
12: It's a siege. And one person's just sitting down, hunkering down, hoping they don't get busted, the walls don't break, busted in. And the other guys are figuring out, how are we going to bust their walls in? It takes time. You know, you can't argue with that. It is what it is. Right?
0: You know,
12: I mean, come on.
0: When you think back of the way they used to march into war, you had to have some big you-know-whats. They would literally stand them in squares and march them forward, all standing there, and the other side would attack or do the same, and they would just fire volley after volley into these things, and the people with the least amount dead, you know, one, or who could outflank the other, or who could pull some battlefield prowess. It's a lot more complicated than that now. It's everything is guerrilla warfare, and it's aerial, and then of course with the advent of drones, now you've got a drone war. You know, we have drones that have taken out a lot of people over the years that were very bad people. They didn't try to take out innocent people. But war is a whole lot different. It's a whole lot more complex. It involves economics. It involves resupply. It involves a lot of organizational management. And these countries are much more complex than they were before. They have technology. They have better intelligence. Everybody seems to know what the other's doing for the most part. So your answer is I don't know. And, you know, if somebody wants to maybe research that you want to research it a little bit, give us a call in the next hour and we can discuss it a little further.
12: Well, I'm thinking we need our space age technology. We have LIDAR, radar and all these FLIR, you know, things that can see underwater and underground. We need our space age technology to get inside those tunnels and fight with robots. You know, like, they don't have to be man-made, man-looking robots. They could be any kind of robot, but they have different functions. One that could fire a rocket through a door. One that could take a torch and cut a hole through a door. One that flamethrowers, whatever. We need a robot that can do that. And our youth today, who sit around all day long playing video games, are the perfect people to operate those robots and those drones. They do it all day long. They have all day long battles with people all over the world. We need them now. This is their war to operate those machines because it's unsafe for a human to be in those tunnels and those complexes with the sound. It would just, the concussion would kill them.
0: You hit it right on the head. A lot of it is going to be. Let me give you an example. I follow the Marines. Up to this day, I try to stay abreast of what they're doing, how they're doing it, and the Air Force has a lot of drones, and they have pilots for these drones, and the Air Force can supply, if you had 100 Marines on the ground, you can do almost the same thing with about 20 Marines with that drone up top, because it magnifies their vision, they see what's around corners, they see what's coming for their reinforcements. I mean, it's really incredible technology. And as far as robots go, you may not be that far off the mark. We've got robots that do surgery, for God's sakes. And on a further note, I was looking yesterday, and they're offering Marines, people who are not Marines, to come into the Marine Corps who have some type of cyber experience on a high level. And they will get the rank of a gunnery sergeant. And in Marine Corps, the gunnery sergeant is really everybody. That's the staff NCO that runs everything. And then when he goes higher, he becomes more of an administrator. And that's a heck of a rank to give a 24-year-old kid, you know, but they have to have a heavy indoctrination into the Marine Corps and what their role is and so on and so on. So, yes, this cyber stuff is coming, and it's at a local place right now. Talk to your phone. You can get anything you want on AI, but you bring up a good question. We'll see if somebody looks up what the siege is. And thank you very much for the call. This was a great conversation.
12: Yeah, thanks. Have a good day.
0: You as well. All right, we are going to go to the next caller. Great time to call, folks. Not a lot of calls in the queue. Morning, you're on the air.
9: Good morning, Gary.
0: Good morning.
9: I got a question for you. Maybe you know, or one of your callers know, I can't get any information at all from the town hall at the town of Thompson.
0: Okay.
9: About 3 to 4 years ago, they repaved all of Main Street, and that was supposed to be paved over and all new sidewalks put in. They got a grant from the state to do it. And they got money from the contractor that did it. He didn't pave it. He gave them the kickback to pave it themselves. It's never been done. Where'd that money go?
0: Well, that's a good question. I don't know anything about it, to be honest with you. This is the first time I'm hearing of it, but that's a legitimate question. I'm sure there's some answers to it. I don't know if the current first selectman wasn't in office at that time.
9: No, it was Amy.
0: Okay.
9: It was Amy.
0: And
9: she did get a grant from the state of Connecticut, a full grant to replace all the sidewalks on Main Street and dig up the Main Street and repave it.
0: And Do you know the amount of the grant? Maybe that'll help.
9: No, I don't.
0: Okay.
9: It was well over $1 million.
0: Wow.
9: Because she wanted to revamp the monument up by the mill over there, the entryway up by the mill.
0: Uh-huh.
9: And the people were against it. But you go to the town hall, nobody knows anything. But I heard through the grapevine, they used that money on other stuff and sent some of that money to the school. Now, that's illegal.
0: Well, it depends if it's illegal. And I'm going to explain this. You have different grants. There are grants that are earmarked, and legally you can only use it for that purpose. And then there
9: that's
0: are other... And if it was one of those grants, then there were law violations. But there is also other grants that allows the town or to at their discrepancy. Now, I don't know if they pulled a legal fast one and had the contractor just turn back over the money to them. You know, that I don't know. But if it was earmarked and it can only be spent for certain things and they didn't spend it, then they don't.
9: I did talk to the contractor.
0: Uh-huh.
9: And he told me that he turned over the money for paving back to the town, and the grant they got was earmarked to do all of Main Street.
0: Okay.
9: And that Main Street is like a washboard. It's all broken up, all because they ran all new water lines there, and all he did is, you know, like they paved over the trenches.
0: Yeah.
9: But the whole road is terrible, terrible, terrible.
0: Yeah.
9: Now, where'd all this money go to?
0: Very good question.
9: Maybe one of your callers knows, but I can't get any information out of the town hall. All they say to me is, "Well, we don't know. Well, we don't know."
0: And it could have went to putting out fires, maybe. You know, like the school needed money or something.
9: But they can't use it if it's the grant is specifically said for Main Street for paving.
0: Yeah.
9: And sidewalk replacement, that has to go there.
0: There's got to be an answer to that, because I know the town of Thompson has an attorney. I'm sure they consulted with that, because that is a violation. So I don't know if they found a loophole or a clause or something, or what the situation is. But if anybody knows about that, please give us a call, because that's a very good question. And I know
9: in the meantime they've been paving a couple of these small roads where there's hardly any traffic. The roads did need paving, grant you, on these little villages, but this is a main street with a lot of traffic on it, and they had the grant. They got the grant from the state.
0: That's an interesting question, and I would be willing to hope that some of the people out there in Thompson know. Maybe somebody serving on the board or finance or something. Maybe they can have an idea.
9: Maybe even Mr. Donahue's listening to this, and he can come up with an answer.
0: Yeah, and that's what, you know, your question is good, because it forces transparency, and transparency is good in town and federal and state government. Thank you very much for the call.
9: Thank you. Have a good day.
0: You as well. All right. Great time to call, folks. Very slow day today. I must have a frog voice or something. Anyway, what's going on around the world? Of course, rising gas prices impacting U.S. consumers. You know, thousands are missing in Nepal, and what I got was over 4,000 missing, over 1,000 dead. And here's the big question as far as your food table goes. Is it safe to eat lettuce? And the answer I looked up, it says not quite yet, and I don't know what it is, but I went to the supermarket the other day. I go to a little market over here, and there was really no heads of lettuce, and I didn't look that close at the bigger chains to see if they were still there. I'm not sure if people are not buying it because they're waiting till the whole thing's over, but there's a good question, one that concerns health. And out in the Midwest, Grand Canyon flood has one person dead and a few missing, and they're trying to keep up ahead of that. USDA recalls 30,000 pounds of beef. El Sayed is taking a lot of heat because he has established with another politician who is very, very far left, and we've got some issues on that. I think Fetterman has said something about that. If anybody knows what he said, give us a shout. And of course, the U.S. escalation, strikes in Iran, that's kind of, as one caller earlier today, it's a siege. How long does this siege go on? Is this just a political, I mean, we called the war in Vietnam a police action. Sounded better than war, doesn't it? A police action. So I don't know the answer to that, but we're going to go right to our phone lines. We do have a caller. Morning, you're on the air.
13: You're doing much better. Your call screener is doing excellent job.
0: They got you right in.
13: Right in. So
0: and you're going to make that $100 a call.
13: Her to get a not only a big check, because I know Gary has in the back room those checks that are 6 feet by 3 feet. I'm talking about big money checks.
0: Those are the ones we take pictures with holding up a huge check.
13: That's right. And of course, Gary being very frugal, when he says, I'm going to give you a big check, that he tries to get away with that first. Don't let him.
0: Now,
13: you know, yesterday the candidate in the 51st district, you could tell that she hasn't run before because she let you get her off message. Now, she may be a democratic socialist on her idea of stealing everybody's 401k, but she has no power to do that, and that's just her opinion.
0: Charlie, let me ask you this question. You said that yesterday.
13: Yeah.
0: How is she stealing everyone's 401k?
13: Very simple. If you change the nature of business, so now the business is no longer to make a profit, but to benefit individuals, such as in Mussolini's Italy, why would you can't get any benefit from owning stocks, so you lose that benefit. The government has grabbed the profit from the company. It's very simple.
0: Well, that's a great explanation, because some people will not completely understand that. Like, why does one have to do with the other?
13: That would end the American economy. Nobody would start. They would go to India or somewhere like that to start new businesses.
0: Now, what about the Mark Cuban thing where he said give corporations a tax break if they share stocks? Is that kind of the same thing as the 401k? Would that leak into that?
13: They do that all the time.
0: I know some companies do offer stock options.
13: Both large companies.
0: Do they get a tax break for that, though?
13: Yeah, they do.
0: Okay. So that's already in play, and that is already...
13: He's talking about ESOP, more ESOP, and you see companies where they're completely owned by the employees. There are a number of companies, and you'll see on their advertising, the employee-owned company. And so that's the possibility. But anyway, I'm glad that someone really wants to look to see if they can wring out the it's not that it's corruption, but it's just that people say, I think we should do this, and they pass the legislation, and now you got a duplicate.
0: And it's got to be budgeted in every year.
13: Right. Not corruption or anything like that.
0: Right.
13: It's just the way things work over time. And I think as Ronald Reagan says, the closest thing to everlasting life is a government program. so that's
0: why I loved Ronald Reagan.
13: and we do need a change. I think in the future she'll. You gotta be always on message, and if someone tries to pull you off, and your job is to have an interesting show and not let the politicians rule. It's not an infomercial for 60 Minutes. So that's your job.
0: Exactly. Try to keep it interesting and keep the conversation going so you get to know this, the newer politicians or someone right. First timers.
13: Stay on message on topics that are really relevant to the campaign. And so housing is an interesting question. I'm not sure things are as bad off as people say, desperate for the middle class. And, of course, what is the definition of middle class? I know that you can afford, one of the things that makes housing less affordable is less marriages.
0: Say that one more time, Charlie.
13: One of the things that makes housing less affordable is less marriages.
0: Okay.
13: Because of the combined income gave you the ability to buy a house.
0: Right
13: now, the affordable house is with someone who has an income between $85,000 and $100,000. And around here, that means for working people at Frito-Lay, it means two people working there.
0: Yes.
13: And that's always been the case. And, of course, the other unwritten, stated problem is that back my age, and you qualified, even though there wasn't the draft when you went in, was the GI Bill. We have such a smaller number of people that are going into the service that GI benefit really helped people from World War II on to when we downsized the military, be able to buy houses. You didn't have to have a down payment.
0: Yeah, none of that happened when I was in. That was all before that. I was in from, 79, 83.
13: Okay. Well, see, and that's one of the things that made housing harder to buy.
0: Right.
13: Because you didn't need that on those so-called affordable houses in Brooklyn at $400,000, you didn't need the $40,000 to $60,000 down payment to be able to buy.
0: You just needed to be able to pay the mortgage, right?
13: Yeah, so that was a very successful thing. And I know we're terrified now because of we've had two real collapses of the real estate market and since the first one was in the early 80s with the savings and loan bank, because they dropped their standards so people could buy houses.
0: Right.
13: So anyway, it was an interesting conversation. I think she's going to make a good state representative on that. And sometimes people comment on things that they haven't really thought through because it was the flavor of the month.
0: And that happens a lot. I think she's got some new ideas.
13: Yeah.
0: And she's running as a Democrat, and the Democrats, of course, are in power right now. So in many ways, she was attacking the Democrats as well as the system, because the Democrats hold most power in Connecticut. Charlie, thank you very much for the call. It's
13: okay.
0: Much appreciated. I think I'll look forward to your call next hour. Thank you.
13: Oh, maybe Pam's away, so I'll try to sneak.
0: You can sneak it in, Charlie. Come on.
13: Okay. Bye.
0: All right, we're going to take a station break. Callers, hang in there. We will get back to you listening to WINY, 1350 AM and 97.1 FM.
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0: Jardine of the Beach Boys, along with the Pet Sounds Band, closes out the fair on Monday. 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
4: And welcome back. We're going to go right to the phone lines. Good morning. You're on the air.
5: Mr. Gary, good morning to you, sir.
4: I am Mr. Ed.
5: How are you?
4: I'm doing good. How are you doing, Ed?
5: I'm okay for an old guy. yesterday when we were at the gym, you, I, and Steve were talking briefly about Kathy Hochul, the governor of New York, wearing a hijab, I believe it's pronounced.
4: Hijab?
5: A hijab. I think that's how it's pronounced correctly. I'm not trying to be funny here. But anyways, I think she was out of line to wear that. I mean, I know she was at a Islamic cultural conference or something like that, the Israeli Cultural Center of New York City. She was making a speech. But as defined, a hijab is worn by some Muslim women in public. She's not a Muslim woman. So why would she wear that, especially with 9/11 right around the corner and knowing it's going to...
4: Let me back you up one thing. So she was speaking at an Israeli event?
5: No, an Islamic.
4: Islamic event.
5: She was making a speech at the Islamic Cultural Center in New York City. Did I say Israeli?
4: I thought you said Israeli.
5: I apologize for that. That's not what I meant at all. It was at the Islamic Cultural Center in New York City. And she wore this hijab, which I guess is a headwear that some Muslim women, according to the definition, wear in public. She's not Muslim to begin with. I'm just kind of curious as to how the Muslim population would feel if a Islamic leader attended a Texas State Police convention wearing a cowboy hat. I don't think that'd go over too big with the Muslim population. But I think this is basically a nail in her coffin. I don't think this is going to get her much publicity in the right direction.
4: Has she gotten negative publicity from doing this, Ed? Have you followed up?
5: She has. Yeah. And I'm also very much convinced this is not an AI trick. This did happen, and there are numerous pictures of her wearing it. Of course, everybody could say AI can produce that, but it sure seems to be confirmed that that she did wear that.
4: And didn't we just go through all that woke stuff where somebody was wearing a Mexican hat or something on Halloween and people thought it was, you know, it was an insult or microaggressive? And didn't we just all go through that? There was politicians who dressed in blackface. They got backlash. I mean, isn't this the same thing?
5: Absolutely.
4: As that? I'm not following. I don't know why it wasn't picked up by all the news stations, because I haven't seen it.
5: It's there. It's out there. And, it just doesn't make much sense to me why with 9/11 right around the corner, why she should do this? You know, I mean, we're only 9 days out, 10 days out from 9/11, and the 25th anniversary, and then she has to, I don't know. She's.
4: You think it's insensitive that she did that?
5: I have a very close friend that I grew up with here in Danielson, and he lives in New York, and he has lived in New York most of his life because his family moved out there. And he says if she gets reelected, he's going to move out. He just can't take this woman anymore. But
4: yeah, she seems to be tough. She seems to act like she's real tough, says things like, well, all these billionaires, if they want to move out, you know, we'll help you pack and get out of here. And then 6 months later, the money's not coming in. And then she's like, oh, you know, we want to keep our billionaires here, our millionaires here. And yet they do everything in their power, it seems, to kind of push them down the road.
5: And she wants ICE out of New York, primarily New York City, wants them out. And I can't understand how any politician, American politician, including this state here, that wants ICE out when they are doing a job protecting American citizens and following up on what is legal and what is illegal as far as entry into this country. But yet our politicians say the same thing. They want ICE out.
4: But, yeah, there is that. But remember, you always hear the stories of illegal immigrants killing people with a trailer truck or all these other things, and because they're not certified and qualified and they're not doing things right. I don't think anybody's against immigration. I think they just want immigrants to do things right, and we have a lot of people that came into the country that didn't do it right. And ICE didn't create this problem. This was created, you know, going back to the Biden administration, which really exasperated it. They did not create
5: it. Biden administration, we wouldn't have this ICE issue now with people complaining about their tactics. It would not be there.
4: Yeah, and that's what I was going to say. I don't condone all their tactics by any stretch. I think they're quick on the draw at times. They call it justified. I'm a little bit shrugging my shoulders on that one. There's ways around it to keep everybody safe without having to do that and avoid confrontation should be their protocol. And it doesn't seem to work that way, but they are under it. You know, they're attacked as well. So
5: they are.
4: Ed, you give me a call next hour. We'll discuss it. We'll see if anybody else has some opinions on this because that's a great subject matter because we have, you know, we had people that, you know, were woke, and if they wore something, it was insensitive, irresponsible, so on and so on. So I don't know much about the Kathy Hochul thing, but if you have any comments on it, you're welcome to give us a shout here at WINY. We're going to take a station break and do the weather. 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
16: Windham County weather.
17: The forecast for northeastern Connecticut, mostly cloudy today with occasional showers and thunderstorms, 75. Showers, thunderstorms tonight, 60. Mostly cloudy tomorrow, 70 to 75. And on Thursday, showers, thunderstorms, 80. Mostly sunny around 80 Friday. And for the weekend, Saturday, sunny, 75. More sun Sunday, low 70s. And for Labor Day Monday, mostly sunny, 75. This is WINY meteorologist Bill Jackman.

And welcome back. Good time to call if you want to get a quick phone call in before the break. Temperature here at Broadcast House, 65 degrees. My temperature is up, facing the facts of today, a Tuesday, a wet and rainy day. I tried to help Charlie out and make it a sunny day, but it did not happen. There will be no sunny day today, I don't believe. Even I don't have that power. So if you're out there and you're working out there as a town worker, state worker, or just cutting trees or whatever, my heart is with you, because I know I don't enjoy getting wet just walking from the house to my car. The glasses, my new glasses, get raindrops on them and so on, and just kind of a pain. But we do need the rain. Maybe we finish up a great growing season here. Let's see what we have today. Trump legislates to create industry with Hollywood. Believe it or not, he's looking to create more jobs there. AI is going to be a big threat there. And I think for the most part that Hollywood has gotten away with an awful lot, and most of these stars are overpaid. I don't feel like, you know, they do add some media to us and some enjoyment in our life for sure. And good actors are often celebrated and mimicked. And, you know, I think you finally made it in Hollywood when somebody starts imitating you, impersonating you. I think that's a big thing, and you know, they can go into the cosplay, and cosplay is a favorite thing around here. I see a lot of different little characters and stuff out there, but Trump trying to help create something for people that work in entertainment and whatnot. And I don't think that's a bad thing, especially with all the advent of AI. I mean, you don't need a, you know, years back, you could be a narrator for a commercial and you could make a living doing different commercials. You had to have a voice that was not really identifiable, and you had to be a professional, and you had so many seconds to get this right, you know, the voiceover thing. And, you know, those jobs are going to disappear with AI, because AI can come out. I mean, look at the music industry. You know, we had talked about that Cargill commercial here. That was all done with AI. That was

about that, but I did see that they were experimenting with that. And drones are here to stay, whether we like it or not. Pretty soon, I think we'll abandon our vehicles and we'll just sit in a flight drone, and it'll take us where we want to go, drop us on the ground, and get out. And of course, I don't know who's going to monitor the air systems for that, but they do have even planes that are similar to this already. The judge is weighing in with Tyler Robinson, the killer of Kirk, and they're saying that they didn't have evidence or something wasn't right with the evidence there, and I think they have enough evidence. It looks like he's guilty. I'll wait till it plays out, so to speak, but it could start the whole process over again. It seems they have the right person. I'm just not sure. I'm just not sure if there's some technicality. We've seen criminals let off for technicalities years back. Years back, the thing was, if you didn't read somebody their rights, that was a big issue, and it still should be a big issue. People do have rights in this country, even though there's other groups that usurp all their rights and take all that away. Doesn't make it right, and that's one of the great things in America that we do have is some constitutional protections. I also picked up out there doing a little bit of reading. Will Russia attack NATO countries? I didn't get to read the whole article in depth, but NATO, of course, is Ukraine was threatening to join NATO. Putin, being as aggressive as he is, didn't like that. He wanted Ukraine back before they joined NATO. I think maybe that caused part of the ruckus out there. It could be just that Putin was greedy, needed more land for things, maybe a combination, thereof. But be that as it may, tech companies, believe it or not, tech companies are asking for more cybersecurity. Now, if they're the tech companies, aren't they the people that invent all this, or are we talking a different tech company? I don't know. If you know anything about tech and other industries there, give us a shout. But that seemed kind of odd to me. It seemed like kind of a weird thing, It would be like, to me, it's like one police officer on duty going to the other police officer and say, I need a police officer. I don't know. I don't quite get that. So maybe somebody could explain that to me. Water attacks on our water supplies. We have a lot of ongoing attacks. Speaking of cybersecurity, they're saying that a lot of places have been infiltrated. I'm not sure. And if that's so, is this a forerunner of something bigger to come? Are they just testing the waters? No pun intended. Is it something that we should really be aware of? I know a lot of people drink from, the public water supplies. A lot of people have wells as well, but if they poison an aquifer, it can go just about everywhere, and it'll leach in years to come. I've seen that at Camp Lejeune, being a Camp Lejeune Marine myself. That contamination started back early, I think in the 50s, and it went right up. I think there's a lawsuit going on. It went right up until like the 80, 89 or something like that. So is that a problem going forward? Let me see. What else we have? Socialists, revenue grants, not more taxes. So my note there was, with socialists, how is revenue going to grow under socialism? And this is my posing question for next hour. How is revenue going to grow under socialism if they're not helping create businesses, if they're just spreading that out? And yesterday, we had the candidate on. It was talking about, stock options, and I brought up Mark Cuban, and Charlie weighed in. With socialism, isn't it inevitable that there's going to be more taxes? And eventually, when you don't have enough taxes after taxing the rich and the businesses, who do you think is going to be taxed? Anybody have a comment on that? I'd like to share some thoughts around on

0: that. Be that as it may, we are facing Isaac Bean up ahead. We've got AP News coming on. I've just talked about a whole bunch of things here. Also, the last thing I will mention is El Sayed with Hansen out there. What he said and is that a legitimate thing going on out there? I don't know if it, we haven't had a lot of socialists call up the program in total favor of socialism. I do think people are in favor of better change, of more accountability and progress in things in our lives. I'm not talking left or right. I'm just saying progress in general to make a better situation. So we're going to have open phone lines next hour. We have already a couple calls lined up. That's good. And before that, Isaac Bean going to fill us in on all the local stuff and AP News to give us their synopsis on what's going on in the world.
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2: This, the U.S. Postal Service is set to launch a computer system that a whistleblower says is riddled with errors and could jeopardize the process of mail voting. This was included in a statement released by Democratic Senator Richard Blumenthal. The effort is part of President Trump's executive order limiting mail voting, which has been temporarily blocked by a federal judge. The unidentified whistleblower says the Postal Service has been scrambling to try to build the complex system in just 3 months, when it would normally take a year or more. The Supreme Court is giving Trump a win for now in the dispute over his White House ballroom project, saying construction can continue as lawsuits play out.
3: The ruling replaces a temporary one from Chief Justice John Roberts, issued hours before a lower court decision halting the work would have taken effect. Roberts disagrees with the latest order, joining the court's three liberal-leaning justices who say the construction is likely unlawful. The other justices did not decide the project's legality, but rather said a preservation group likely did not have the legal right to challenge the project. The Trump administration asked the high court to step in after lower courts found the project must halt because it did not have congressional approval. Sagar Meghani, Washington.
2: Officials in New York City say a woman randomly stabbed two people in Times Square yesterday, killing one woman. Police later shot the 49-year-old woman from Queens. At a news conference, New York Mayor Zoran Mamdani says there will be an internal investigation and body-worn camera footage will be released to the public.
4: Those families' lives have been shattered by what took place today, and we will continue to hold them close as the hours and days and weeks continue from this moment.
2: Police didn't say if the victims were tourists visiting the city or residents. This is AP News.
5: I'm Isaac Bean with WINY News. During a recent appearance on the WINY talk show, Democratic candidate Dr. Lena Wagner discussed her candidacy and vision for Connecticut's 51st District State Representative. The race for the 51st House District is expected to be a three-way contest in November, with Republican incumbent Representative Chris Stewart seeking re-election, while Dr. Angelina Wagner is the Democratic-endorsed candidate. Republican candidate Ryan Kinoer will also appear on the general election ballot as a result of qualifying through the petition process. While discussing her vision for the 51st District, Dr. Wagner emphasizes the need for accessible politicians whose values reflect those of the constituents they serve.
6: I don't think we should have politicians. I think we need public servants. Our tax dollars go to paying these people to be in office and to represent us and to serve us. And right now it feels like our voices are not being heard, that things are being done, and then we get to just acclimate to the changes that they make without any forethought. And I think it's important that if you are running for office, if you are going to be in any sort of office, that you actually go back to the people and bring your ideas, that the things you want to bring forward, and say, this is what we are thinking. What do you want? I have never been of the mind of getting elected and then going into that office and then bolstering oneself so that they look good on paper, not caring about the consequences, whether it was good intent or not, that flow back to their districts. So I think the first thing we need more public servants and less politicians.
5: Having begun our campaign by creating informational videos surrounding local distribution center proposals, Dr. Wagner says that she believes residents should have the decision-making power when it comes to local developments.
6: Because my doctorate is in global business, I have had the privilege of understanding how developments occur and the process of them and see the signs of them. And currently, the way that developments are popping up, the signs are indicating that there are really large businesses that are trying to turn 395 into the next freight corridor, straight from the coast all the way up to the border of Mass. While I'm not against growth, I want growth, I want innovation, I do believe that people should have the ability to decide for themselves what happens in their community, because ultimately they're the ones that pay the price. It's going to be at their door. And for me, it's always going to be about honoring people's choice again. There are people obviously that want it. There are people that believe it's going to be great financially. And there are others that believe that the negative impacts are going to outweigh that financial gain and that it's going to actually end up costing the taxpayers more money, and they want to prevent that. So always coming with the facts of things and letting people read it with an unbiased approach.
5: For more information on Dr. Wagner's campaign, residents can visit the official campaign website as well as her official Facebook page. A Brooklyn man is facing multiple charges after Connecticut State Police said he attempted to flee from troopers in the Walmart parking lot in Putnam last month, striking a police cruiser and another vehicle in the process. On August 8th, at approximately 8:30 p.m., troopers from Troop D responded to the Walmart parking lot following a report of an unconscious man inside a vehicle. According to police, the driver, later identified as 37-year-old Ryan Plouffe of Brooklyn, attempted to flee when troopers arrived. During the incident, Plouffe allegedly struck a state police cruiser as well as another vehicle before he was detained. Plouffe was subsequently charged with assault of a public safety official, possession of a controlled substance, sale of a narcotic substance, use of drug paraphernalia, criminal mischief first degree, which involving property damage exceeding $1,500, criminal mischief second degree, and disobeying the signal of an officer. According to court records, Plouffe has been released on a $50,000 bond and is next set to appear at Danielson Superior Court on September 21st at 10 a.m. State police said the case remains under investigation. WINY News Time, 10:06.
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5: Let's take a look at the weather report by meteorologist Bill Jackman. Today, mostly cloudy, occasional showers and thunderstorms, high near 75. Tonight, showers and thunderstorms, low near 60. Tomorrow, mostly cloudy, highs of 70 to 75. Here at Cargill Falls, it's currently 68 degrees. That's the 10 o'clock report. I'm Isaac Bean with WINY News.

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0: Good morning. Rainy day. Great time to be on the radio because everybody's hunkering around their radios just like they did during World War II, etc. And that's the kind of thought I'm going to go with before I hit this caller. Morning, you are on the air.
1: Yeah, I think the people don't realize that in a siege war, it is indeterminable when it will finally end. Mm-hmm. When we can all expect the high gas prices and all this stuff. So what kind of tactics could we use to help ease the pain of the taxpayer? Maybe we could turn Venezuela into the world's gas station.
0: I think they did just do something with Venezuela. I saw a news blurb that there was a deal struck that will help benefit the U.S.
1: Yeah, I said that months ago, but everybody blew me off.
0: Yeah, but I think they just did it, is my thought.
1: Well, they have to, I mean, because that's where the gas is. That's where we need to start getting it out of the ground, processing it, and putting it into the market. So if we're going to do that, we could start using some of our reserves to start easing the prices while we replace the reserves with what we're getting out of Venezuela. And anybody, especially China, because China really depends on Iranian oil. If we can make them happy by selling them all the oil they need, and all the while making the Venezuelans millionaires and billionaires, but by easing the pain on China, that would help us win the war because they are helping the Chinese. They need that oil. They are helping Iranians. They need that oil.
0: Because they're an ally and they need the oil. That's a very good thought. And maybe you're right. Maybe what we should do is just supply oil to the other places, and then Iran won't be seen as an ally to China or Russia or to whomever. You know, good thought. Good thought. I like that. I like that comprehensive wraparound there you did. That was great.
1: I said that months ago, and everybody blew me off, but now it's becoming more pertinent. It needs to be done, because once Iran is not getting their income and China is getting their oil, things will start moving a little bit more slow, more faster. But because Donald Trump depended solely on those bunker busters, this wouldn't have lasted more than a couple of weeks. But Iran got pallets of money from their Muslim in chief, and gave them pallets of money where they could build those complexes to withstand all the pounding that we've been giving them.
0: I don't think it helped the situation. I'll agree with you on that. I don't think the $400 billion they gave over there to Iran with literally pallets full of money. I think it just funded terrorism, and it didn't go.
1: That's right. He's the Muslim in chief.
0: Yeah. All right. Thank you very much for the call. Much appreciated. Good thoughts.
1: See you.
0: All right. We're going to go right to the next caller. Morning. You're on the air.
2: Hey, there. You know, Venezuela was in the news just over the weekend. It's something new coming up, okay, that we did just cut a big deal with them. Did something fresh, okay, that they're going to be selling us an S load of oil. And supposedly a good amount of that is going to be going back into the ground in Louisiana and Texas, back into the strategic petroleum reserve.
0: Yeah, and that'll strengthen our position as in the oil industry. So, and I think it'll bring jobs over here too. Toothpick. I think having us pump oil is good.
2: Well, maybe not jobs in the oil patch here. Okay, but a lot of Americans have been in the oil patches all around the world. So, maybe expats, a ton of them down in Venezuela working in the Venezuelan oil patch. Yeah. Okay.
0: That's a benefit. I think that was my point. It's a benefit, if you will.
2: Okay. But to me, a siege is warfare fought with bucks, not bullets. No boots on the ground. It takes longer, but costs less to fight. However, there is an inevitable human suffering involved. Okay. Be it, starvation, lights out, cold, things like, living in the dark, things like that. But, do you want to go in and have actual warfare, military-style warfare, or do you want economic-style warfare? And this is a siege is economic warfare. Now, I got a whole bunch of quickly thoughts, okay? Pure and simple. Kathy Herschel was pandering to the Muslims. I can't call it any more than that. She also panders to the illegals. She set up a $50 million defense line for the illegals back a year ago. It was back in June or something, okay? Kathy will do anything to gain another vote. Now, she was the first. She first told the wealthy to leave. They obliged. Then she asked the people in Florida to return to New York for the privilege of being part of New York's progressive policy, okay? You talked about blackface. I think that was, you were talking about former Canadian Prime Minister Justin Trudeau, okay?
0: Yes.
2: And, yeah, there might be one other one. Okay, Russia need land for more things? Russia is the largest country in the world. If Russia attacks Europe, they'll have to attack Poland. They have to go through Poland. And guess what? Poland is prepared. Now, how does socialism raise tax revenue? You sell socialism to the gullible by saying you will only tax the rich. Then, when the rich run out of money, the socialists keep lowering the definition of rich.
0: Right.
2: Socialism is the only form of government you can elect in, but you can never elect out.
0: Yeah, because once they're in, you were talking about term limits, Toothpick, you're right. Because once they're in, they're not going anywhere. Fidel Castro is a prime example there.
2: Maduro.
0: Maduro, another one.
2: Or what's the one? Ortega, right? He's still, he suspended elections just recently, but he was down in one of the banana republics down there.
0: And they always win. Go figure.
2: You know what? And it's always like 99 to 1.
0: It's amazing how the people are just so much behind them, isn't it? Jeez.
2: Boy, the Democrats would wish they could pull that off, huh?
0: Yeah. Toothpick, thank you very much for the call. Much appreciated.
2: Bye-bye.
0: All right, we're going to take a quick station break. 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
0: And welcome back. We're going right to the phone lines. Good morning. You're on the air.
6: Good morning, Gary.
0: Good morning, Paul.
6: So, yeah, you've got some stuff on the table here. I guess as soon as the National Petroleum Reserve is replenished from Trump's withdrawal, then we can start helping out other people with the oil from Venezuela. You have heard. I did mention that yesterday. I figured you'd be fact-checking me. Yes, it was about 100 million gallons.
0: Okay.
6: And he's calling for about 60 from Venezuela. But that's a pipe dream, like everything that Trump does. Oh, this is going to happen. Well, we're going to bring peace to the Mideast. We're going to have people flocking out in the streets in Iran, you know, kissing the invaders, even on the lips. I mean, that may be against the Muslim faith. However, this racism that is pushing this war, because this was supposed to be over. This was not supposed to be happening, according to Trump.
0: I agree with you on that.
6: Yeah, but where do we go from now?
0: That's the question.
6: We certainly don't follow the GOP on this one, because they're going to give everything. They're going to apologize for Trump. They're going to cover up for him his past sins, so to speak. So we need fighters. Elections have consequences. The election shortly here is going to determine the direction of our country. Well, how so? Well, the speaker will change, the Speaker of the House. That's a very good possibility. They have tracking services, media companies that track the possible, left-leaning, right-leaning. It doesn't look good. And why doesn't it look good? Because Trump's lies and his cabinet members' lies are ringing hollow. And all this stuff that he talked against has to be reeled back now and has to be excused somehow. And this is what the president has made his top priority, is convincing the American people of something that ain't so, and promising us pipe dreams. Like, we're going to have all this, we're going to make millionaires and billionaires out of... Look, when Venezuela, the opposition political leader there, had to make a choice, do I risk assassination and do I risk another invasion? So what is that? That's coercion at the butt of a gun. And a lot of this history of how this playbook is used has been taught in schools all the way through. First, we brought trade. We brought everything. Like Japan, remember the Dewey story? He went over with all the gunboats and everything. Well, those leaders there had to make a choice. Either we cooperate and trade, or we get attacked. Well, that isn't a really great equation. Matter of fact, it's not. It's against international law. It's against the just war theory of the Catholic Church and many more religions.
0: Do you find that theme that you just mentioned, we get attacked, and I'm going to just switch a little bit here, pertains to almost everything everybody does in life? There's consequences, and if you don't do what we want, we're going to have consequences. I mean, just throughout our society, that seems to be, and that carries right into politics. Don't we have to change some of the things at the bottom level, Paul, for all of this to come to fruition?
6: Okay. Yeah, that's a meaty question, and certainly we don't want people going around in our society threatening violence. If you don't do this, I'm going to do this to you. Well, we have criminal laws against that kind of action.
0: Well, not just violence, but repercussions. There's some kind of punishment involved or something. Violence is not as bad as people think, and it's worse than people think in many ways, because the threat of violence, maybe that's what keeps us strong in America, and people don't attack us because we have great services.
6: Well, the threat of police action. However, what we're finding out is that mantra, that playbook, is come and gone. I mean, we went through a civil rights period in the 60s. We went through the George Floyd thing. The police need to be policed. You have widespread crime within the profession. All you got to do is open your eyes and research this stuff. I mean, just pull it up on the computer. I mean, the thing about AI is unlawful access to data, like the flock cameras.
0: Yeah.
6: Either for to punish someone that they had a relationship with, they want to know the movements, maybe they want to entrap a spouse. I mean, all of this stuff, the cases around the country are unbelievable, the numbers.
0: Yeah. Paul, I have a lot of callers in the queue, but this has been a great conversation. If you could pick up tomorrow where we're leaving off here, and we could continue on with this. That would be absolutely wonderful. That
6: first
0: was
6: first or second hour. First or second.
0: I believe there's no one on, so both if okay. you'd like. Thank you very much for the call.
6: Okay, thank you.
0: All right, we're going to go right to the phone line again. You're listening to WINY. You're on the air.
7: That's good. Pam's with her cronies today, so I can't call a second time. Anyway, first I have to remember Zach, who's a disciple of Ernst Dichter, said remind people that not only is the world's best strawberry shortcake that the Boy Scouts are selling, but it could well be the world's tallest strawberry shortcake.
0: I've had one of those, and yes, it is. It was a great product in years past. I mean, different participants, but
7: right. But Boy Scouts are doing it. Go down to their booth. You'll be happy. If I could deliver one to Alfie because he's under my desk. Every time you say rain, there's a little growl that comes out.
0: Yeah.
7: So anyway, now first the hijab. I don't know if you've ever been to a bar mitzvah or to a funeral at a temple. It's custom that you put, out of respect to the people in the temple, to put on a yarmulke. You know, that's they have them by the door, and that's what you do when you come in.
0: Yes.
7: When you go, now, what Kathy Hochul did was the same thing. Maybe she should have left, not speak there till after 9/11, but it would have been disrespectful if she had. Just like when you go to visit the Pope, women are not allowed to wear white dresses except for the Princess of Monaco and a couple of other places. It's just custom, out of respect. And so I don't understand this controversy at all. It's just manufactured. We're in the silly season.
0: So you don't think she meant any insult or was trying to garnish votes.
7: No.
0: It was just a respectful thing.
7: Out of respectful.
0: Yeah. Because I would question that, and as I posed, is it a woke thing? Do we need to be on this or whatnot? And I think you're giving us another side to the story, which is great.
7: Of Ed or anybody else, when he's gone to a friend's bar mitzvah, didn't put a yarmulke on out of just respect for those people in the room. So we have to keep. We're in the silly season, though. All these little issues are very loud right now because we're not in the serious. Comes after Labor Day when big politics and issues become much more liberal. Now, for the siege guy, give him two. He can read Caesar's commentaries on his wars in Gaul. Or the other thing he should read is the Knights of Malta defend. And that's probably the best one on sieges, the Siege of Malta. By the
0: just off the top of your head, Charlie, do you know how long that siege lasted?
7: The years. I don't know exactly.
0: Yeah, I know there was one that did last for years. And
7: it did. They kept on coming back and sieging it. And we were talking about a handful of people with defending the walls of Malta. Or look at the siege of Constantinople. That lasted for years, and finally, when they had a cannon that could actually knock the walls down, were they successful? So there's a lot of different stories, and that's what I would suggest on it. We're not in a siege now at all, but that's the situation. Anyway, strawberry shortcake. The scouts need the money. Scouting's very expensive nowadays, and it's hard on families, especially if you have a couple of scouts trying to get to camp and so forth.
0: And that strawberry shortcake there is so big, you won't need to eat anything else at the fair. Worth its price, Charlie. Thank you very much for the call.
7: Take care.
0: All right. We have to take a station break. 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
3: 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Yeah.

0: Welcome back. We're going to go right to the phone lines. Good morning. You're on the air. All right. We've lost that caller. Good morning. You're on the air.
1: Hey, I'm still alive.
0: You still alive, still kicking, and even though it's raining.
1: Yep. You got it. You know, we used to call it liquid sunshine in the military. Because it never rains on us troops.
0: That's it. Never rains, and the ponchos always work well.
1: Oh, who wore a poncho? They make too much noise. anyways, I always get a charge out of people when the first thing they go to is racism. You know, I'd like to see some proof on that. The police being, you know, out there getting all these crimes. What's the percentage on that? I'd like to hear some facts on that.
0: Sarge, do you think that people say racism because if they say it enough times, it's a sold narrative? Because I hear a lot of that as well. Microaggressive towards race, and I'm thinking, you know, and I heard somebody challenge a person, and I was like, that's not what he said at all. I mean, it's easy to control the narrative and make you feel like you've lost the argument when somebody calls you a racist or a bigot or whatever else happens. Do you think that's just so that it becomes accepted and they can proceed with their agenda, or are they just being idiots?
1: I'll go with number two. I think it's a short way out of getting out of the battle that intellectually you are kind of like out of ammunition.
0: Yeah, because I see that a lot, and I said idiots. You know, I'm not calling everybody an idiot, but my point being is when you don't have an argument and you're making an idiotic statements and things, when you say that, the argument's kind of over, and it paints that person in a bad light, if you will.
1: It does. It does. One of the things I wanted to talk about, I missed the first hour because I'm up here at the dealership getting my new truck Simonized. Is Blumenthal or Neanderthal, you can call him either way, goes to Europe to talk. We have one cop killed, two shot and injured, and you had another officer who was killed in Pennsylvania, all by illegal immigrants. What does he come and talk about when he does get here? Protecting the illegal immigrant.
0: Yeah, was that why? Was one of those cops, was that a Columbia, South Carolina thing? Because I read something on a Columbia.
1: The one was in Pennsylvania.
0: I saw that.
1: He had pulled over a truck. He was doing a safety check on the truck when a illegal immigrant driving a tractor trailer plowed into his cruiser and pinned him between the cruiser and the truck, killing him. And, you know, why are the Democrats, especially in this state and some of the other states, worried so much about those who have committed a crime coming into our country illegally, interfering with ICE, doing their job? Instead, they want to protect people, not the American people, not the American citizen, or those that are here legally. They want to protect the people that they're hoping can go ahead and vote for them. And we've seen multiple people who are illegally in the country that are registered to vote. In fact, in both cases, in Connecticut, the one that shot at the cops and the one that got the accident killing a cop, were registered to vote. You know, it's ridiculous.
0: Yeah,
1: Virginia right now.
0: What do we achieve? And I'll pose this question to you and maybe the callers. What do we achieve when we help people of a group and that group comes in and makes the indigenous population, being us, not talking that we're natives, but people who have been brought up here and lived here and et cetera. What do we gain? Is there a net gain? I think when I look at all this, what is the net gain? How does illegal immigration and illegal immigrants add value to the country? We know cheap labor, but that also hurts So it seems like every time there's a gain in that, it's a wash on the other side, and it's a loss. So I don't understand exactly why they're fighting for this. I don't understand why they're fighting for immigrants when what they should do is maybe they want to up the quotas. They can vote for that in Congress. Maybe they want to have a little different system. They can change some of the laws. They're in Congress. I don't know why these people fight for people who can do things illegally, and you're going to help them. So if I do stuff illegal, nobody helps me. I get punished for it. So I'm just not sure.
1: You know, you listen to them always preaching that, you know, they're not getting any type of benefits, they're not getting Medicaid. The governor of Virginia recently just came out with a statement how if they go in and they cut the Medicaid to, you know, people, there's over 300,000, you know, immigrants, illegal immigrants, they're going to be without medical care.
0: Yeah.
1: You know, they say they're not doing it, but then they turn around and say, okay, well, we got all these people we're going to take care of now. You're going to cut their benefits. It's like Schumer and Jeffries talking about how if we go in doing ID checks on people who are going to vote, they're going to lose millions of voters.
0: Well, that
1: if they're here legally, you shouldn't lose any.
0: Right. Yeah, and I concur with you, and I see that. And I think there's got to be decisions made, but you first and foremost protect the country that you live in, protect the American citizens, and that should be first and foremost. And if it's a burden on those people, they need to reform immigration, maybe change the numbers around and do things a little bit differently, where we can keep people who are going to come over here and do illegal things. They're not answerable to anybody, Sarge. I'm for immigration. You know, we're a country of immigrants, but I'm also for certification of these people coming over. Sarge, thank you very much.
1: One more thing.
0: Sure.
1: If I can, I'd like to have one more quick thing. With Blumenthal talking about our lack of ammunition, rockets and stuff like that, you and I both know if that was the case, he's releasing classified information, because how much ammunition or arms and supplies we have is classified.
0: And that is no longer a deterrence. The military isn't a deterrent if they don't have the weapon system, and he's out there spreading that. I agree with you. I concur with that. Yep. But his military background, and he's a former Marine, and he's been in trouble for different things. So I don't know where his head's at on that. He's passed some good legislation. He's done some good things for sure, but he's also done some bad things, just like the rest of us, Sarge.
1: Yeah.
0: All right. Thank you very much. Right, much man. Appreciated.
1: Yep.
0: All right. We got one caller left. We're going to take him and then go to a commercial. Morning. You're on the air.
2: Good morning. I'm sorry if I'm a her, right?
0: I'm sorry. I missed that.
2: I'm going to take him, the next caller. I just said, it's all right, I'm a girl.
0: Okay.
2: I'm calling.
0: I'll use person. Hi. Sorry about that.
2: No problem. I'm not offended. I thought it was funny. I wanted to say that I have a theory, a kind of a perspective about why we allow what you and the last caller and some other people were talking about, immigration and the problems of the world and the presidents that we have and the issues that should be taken care of in a better way. I believe that there's a hierarchy, if you will, of governments, and each of the governments, not necessarily the head guy, but the I hate to say the word, but I will, the cronies that are around him, that surround him, that shore him up, that get him elected or get her elected, whatever. I believe that the higher that the people are, the easier it is for them to have a network of people below them that palm each other's hands, do each other favors. We need to focus on those kinds of things, because when other callers have talked during the last few times I've listened, people are very upset about what can't be changed, but no one ever says what can be done to change it. So I propose
0: interesting.
2: That.
0: Interesting.
2: Yeah.
0: Action.
2: Yeah. So
0: action.
2: Yeah.
0: What do you propose? Action. Yes.
2: Exactly. And so I propose that if we have issues that we're very uncertain about, and we ourselves can come up with a solution, and then we can maybe talk to people like on the radio or write letters or what have you for solutions. We know that not everybody can be a chief. There's a lot of chiefs that are not doing a good job. And all of us Indians down here are saying, hey, you guys aren't doing a good job. Or girls. I know I'm saying that because sometimes women say, you know, a lot of times women say to me, it's not fair because the guys don't include us. I don't feel like that at all, because I feel like mankind is male and female, so it doesn't matter if we're mentioned by gender or not. It's, to me, ridiculous. But for the sake of the women that feel bad about that, I try to put that out there for guys or girls. So as adults, when we see how the corruption is going on, and I'll use immigration, I understand and believe, and I may not be right, and if somebody can correct me, and including you, I believe that the immigrants that are coming in here illegally are protected by the people that are high up. I believe drugs come into our country by people that are protected high up. And I'm not saying that it's the governor himself or the president himself or whoever. I just think that there's no person standing on the corner of the street downtown that is doing drugs and buying drugs that has the capacity to pay somebody on a boat from Guatemala to bring the drugs. Somebody high up with a lot more money than the guy on the corner that's considered the low life, homeless piece of crap guy, that they get the bad rap. They're no good. People drive by them, they sneer at them. They're no good people and whatever. But nobody looks at the people that pay the guy on the boat to get over here with those drugs. Who are those people?
0: And
2: why,
0: you know,
2: are we not looking at them?
0: You bring up a lot where they could, you know, Trump got in trouble for blowing up suspected drug boats. Okay, mm-hmm. There were some people killed. Hopefully they were guilty and whatnot. Mm-hmm. But mm-hmm. yet we do. We talk about what people do at the bottom level, and we yeah. thumb our noses at them, when really the problem is exactly what you're saying. The people at the top, the corruption that has filtered down, the incredible amount of vast conspiracy criminal networks, and they are vast, and
2: yeah.
0: payment, and everybody's getting their palm creased and whatnot. Now we live in this area over here, and we hope none of that happens. And you know,
2: well, I'd like to say to even channel it to different circumstances. For instance, you have teachers; they have their pets, they have their children that they pick on or neglect. I've seen it. I've seen it in schools. People talk about it. It's not just bullying on a level of a boy in school is bigger than another boy, and he bullies them, and everybody laughs. Sometimes it's the personality of the teacher against a specific child or for a specific child. We have to focus on the bullying doesn't end in the schoolyard. It continues in our lives. When you go to the courthouse, you go to church, and somebody's got a beautiful hat on, and somebody doesn't, and somebody laughs and sneers or snickers at them. It's a form of bullying. And when we don't recognize that in society we have that everywhere, sure, America's the greatest country. And before I hang up, I want to say one quick thing, and it's actually a question to you. What do you think about Donald Trump Jr. becoming the next president? And the reason why I say that is because the hierarchy always passes the buck down to the next best one they think is in line. Who do you think Trump's going to want? Sure, he's hoping that that'll happen because it's his son. So who's he going to help? He might say, oh, I'm supporting Vance because my vice president. And I'm not suggesting it's good, bad, or indifferent. I don't vote.
0: Yeah.
2: I made a choice to not ever vote. I'm not religious. I made a choice to just believe in God. And so I'm not trying to bash anybody or any one side. I'm just saying, why don't we look at a broader photograph of reality? Because we're not. We're not facing the fact that individually we have to start paying attention and being able to call out the one that...
0: Yes, hold everybody accountable. You bring up a lot of good points, and I'll answer that Trump question real fast. I don't know that Trump's son is cut from the same cloth as Donald. I think he may be. But you know, the problem is when you have a powerful father, business wise or presidential wise, you know, a lot of times when they go in the room, they suck the air out. So sometimes when they leave and they exit, it does allow other people to step up into an organization or whatnot. And there's a possibility he may run. Does he want to run, I think, would be the best question. And would people vote for him? What does he stand for? We know he'd be similar to his father's beliefs. He's defended him. So I don't know. And to be honest with you, is this country ready for it? Because Trump is divisive. There is no question about that. And do the voters in this country want the division, or do they want a candidate that is more of a centrist that will pull both sides together and let the country move forward a little bit? And that's a question for the voters. And, you know, I've got my opinions, but my job is to try to ask questions, get calls, get people talking, and do things like that. Usually when I even ask a question, I kind of know the answer, but I want to hear other opinions, and the opinions I get move me a little bit. They change me, as I'm sure people take into consideration other things. And some people will never move their needle no matter what you do. 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
12: Forecast for northeastern Connecticut, mostly cloudy today with occasional showers and thunderstorms, 75. Showers, thunderstorms tonight, 60. Mostly cloudy tomorrow, 70 to 75. And on Thursday, showers, thunderstorms, 80. Mostly sunny around 80 Friday. And for the weekend, Saturday, sunny, 75. More sun Sunday, low 70s. And for Labor Day Monday, mostly sunny, 75. This is WINY meteorologist Bill Jack Clement.

0: 66 degrees here on a rainy day. All right, we're going to get right back to the phone lines, and there's also some space for somebody else if they want to get a quick call in there. Morning, you're on the air.
1: Good morning.
0: Morning.
1: Referring to the last woman who called, she was saying we need to get to the top of where the drugs are coming from, what have you.
0: Uh-huh.
1: So I have the answer for that. There's a gentleman by the name of Juan Hernandez. He was the president of Honduras, I believe. He was found guilty in 2024 for bringing in 400 tons of cocaine into the United States. And do you think that you could guess to see what happened to him?
0: He was pardoned by Trump.
1: Bingo. That's all I have to say.
0: Yeah. Well, hang on one second. I have a couple questions for you. So do you think that there was exonerating evidence on this? Because that one really, really made me scratch my head. We're blowing up drug boats, but yet this guy was accused of that. Was he set up? Was evidence brought forward that he was a fall guy and didn't know, have a clue? But 400 tons of it is astronomical. I mean, that's you've killed and polluted and you've killed either people with drug overdoses or drug wars, if you will, by just bringing that stuff in and putting it on the streets and so on and so on. Do you think there was any plausible explanation for that pardon?
1: No, I can't explain that, although I can say he was in a U.S. federal jury and they found him guilty and sentenced him to 45 years. So we have to believe in our justice system, don't we?
0: Well, I would hope that there was something that exonerated him, that he was some use with the pardon, that there was something going on that would benefit all of Americans, not just some political people or political cronies or political hacks. It seems almost unbelievable to me. And even when it happened, I was kind of like, why would you do that? And nobody really knew the reason why they didn't carry it. But I didn't know if you had specific information.
1: Trump's justification was the social media that Hernandez was treated unfairly and claimed the prosecution was a setup orchestrated by the administration of the former, guess who, Joe Biden.
0: I did hear that, but I didn't hear the specific reasons or what evidence they had and were they going after these people. I mean, wouldn't it follow that if you pardon somebody for that, wouldn't it follow that you would go after the people who set him up?
1: Exactly. You haven't heard a word of that.
0: I haven't heard a word of that. All right. Thank you very much for the call. I appreciate it. That was a good phone call. Thank you.
1: Yeah. Take care. Bye.
0: And the lady that called poses a lot of questions like that. You know, we do look down our nose at people who do something or whatnot. Nobody knows what other people have gone through. A lot of people in a homeless situation have mental issues. They end up having mental issues.

issues with that as well. And I see a lot of, and I'm a group of Facebook members where they talk about that. And all I see is a lot of sadness. I see Marines in their late 50s, 60s, some a little bit earlier. But usually as you get older, your body weakens, and that's when the toll and the damage is done. And the government came out, well, they're going to do a Camp Lejeune settlement. You got a better shot at meeting Jesus with that. It takes forever. They keep stalling it. They didn't put enough money in because I don't think they realize the amount of people that were poisoned. Shouldn't the people be accountable? Shouldn't there's a situation that holding people accountable, getting things done? How come our politicians are out fighting for illegal immigrants when you've got veterans that are suffering? Some of the posts I've read are horrific, absolutely horrific. Their father suffered for 10, 15 years with stomach issues, ended up getting stomach cancer, ended up having a colostomy bag, ended up with all kinds of issues like this. And we've got people that are fighting for migrants, illegal migrants coming in, and they want to justify that. How about you get hot on some of those veteran things? How about we make that a mandatory thing? How about we hold people accountable for that? And as our caller said, let's go after people at the top. Let's fix that. And we had somebody else that said an action, or she said action. What actions do we want to use to get to the bottom? The only thing that really ever works is masses. When people all get together and they form a coalition, and they're going to come after the laws and whatnot. But remember, lawyers are extremely smart. They know a lot about a lot, especially the experienced lawyers. You know, they're involved in a lot of things. Police officers with experience are also very intelligent. They know the law. They know how society works. They know how to the organizational management of society. Lawyers understand all these things. So just that alone, that'll be a fight for those polluted at Camp Lejeune and other such cases that the VA has. That's why I say the VA does not treat our veterans very well. They don't take care of it. They string things out on them. They're always making them sign another form. The longer they string it out, the less they have to pay. That's what it seems like to me. I'm not saying that's their objective, but it certainly does seem that way. So maybe it's time we do start holding people accountable. Punishing people and doing things at a low level is really not the answer. Why aren't we going after the bigger cheeses, the cronies, the people who are corrupt? Come on, look at the Biden administration. All of those people around Biden knew that he was not intact, and yet they continued on doing things. They were not elected. They were appointed and running the country as unelected. You know, we can talk a lot about Trump and stuff that he's done, but that I find extremely egregious when you've got people running a country that were not elected. That's not what this country is about. Oh, so I have my issues on both sides of the fence with this, and I think that caller hit it right on the head. It is about finding the people who are doing these things, digging. Always the bottom guy gets punished and they're abused. People look down their nose at them. But many times there's reasons for this, and usually it's something somebody did at the top with a decision to impact that person's life. And now they have issues. It's mental health is not like, oh, I choose to have mental. That's not the way that works, folks. When I see a homeless person, if they're asking me for money, I really don't give it to them. But I'll say if they want some food, I'll go buy them something. I try to help them out. At least they're eating a meal, and maybe that's the way to treat those people with respect and dignity. With respect and dignity comes progress and a better way of life for these people. So that was a great phone call. She kind of sparked something in me there a little bit. And I think overall, let's stop looking at the people at the bottom with disrespect. Let's start looking at the people on top, the people who look down their noses, the people who think

0: they're better than everybody else. The people who are tormenting other people through some of their actions, and let's hold those people accountable. I'm not talking about false statements. I'm talking about things that are real and things that have happened. And those are the people that maybe it's time we started reversing things around. And maybe that lady is right. Let's hold them accountable. All right.
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2: Donahue. The judge in Massachusetts in Lindsey Clancy's murder trial, William Sullivan, received a note from the jury asking a question.
3: And the question is, after many hours of deliberation, we are unable to come to a unanimous decision.
2: The judge is telling the jury to keep deliberating.
3: Keeping in mind all the instructions that I gave you to go out and to continue your deliberations at this time.
2: Clancy is on trial for the deaths of her three young children. One person is missing. Two have died from flooding in the Grand Canyon. Another round of rain moved in yesterday. Michelle Allen from Kansas was forced out of her cabin after the first round of rain and flooding moved in.
4: We were able to, you know, do some hiking and stuff. And then when it got to be late morning, rain came in again. So we were kind of driving around because we didn't have a cabin or anything.
2: About 80 people in the Grand Canyon were rescued. Thousands of people are still missing after last week's catastrophic flooding in Nepal and China. The number of dead has surpassed 1,000. A Postal Service whistleblower says the agency's work to comply with President Trump's mail ballot order is rushed and sloppy. Here's the AP's Sagar Magani.
5: The whistleblower statement released by Democratic Senator Richard Blumenthal contends the Postal Service is set to launch an error-riddled computerized system that could lead to huge numbers of mail ballots being rejected. Blumenthal says it's designed to disenfranchise millions of Americans before the midterm elections. The system's part of the president's executive order limiting mail voting. A federal judge has temporarily blocked it, and the order may ultimately be back before the Supreme Court. Sagar Magani, Washington.
2: Iran's president says his country is ready to return to the ceasefire deal as long as the U.S. follows suit. This is AP News.
6: I'm Isaac Bean with WINY News. On Monday, members of the Putnam Business Association, the Town of Putnam, the Putnam Area Foundation, the Putnam Connecticut Arts Council, and well-wishers gathered for the official ribbon-cutting ceremony of Jack and the Beanstalk, the first of three sculptures created by master blacksmith and artist Michael Sari from Woodstock. WINY caught up with Sari at the event and asked about the motivation for his first sculpture.
7: Deals with discovery, exploring, and you know, that's hopefully people come to the Putnam area, check things out like the bike and walking paths along the river, the antique shops, the restaurants, other things to do, and the idea of dreaming. We take a lot of things seriously today. People look on their computers and all this technology, but the idea of the joy of creativity, crafting things out of basically a pile of metal, and we end up with a really significant piece of work. It's a lot of fun. The response has been really good. Overwhelmingly, people love it. And the idea of the community came together, I think that's really important.
6: Sari went over what his plans are for the second and third sculptures.
7: The next one is about the history of the town. There was a lot of textiles, buttons, and pins, so it'll incorporate some of the themes, a big spool of thread, a button, which is U.S. button is still in business, and then also pins and needles were manufactured here, so it'll have a big pin kind of piercing the thread, and that'll be made out of stainless steel. The third one is about shopping and retail, restaurants, so it'll incorporate items that somebody might get in an antique shop or restaurant, so food. It'll be kind of whimsical, but it'll cover all the basis of what happens here.
6: Sari says he's extremely grateful to have been commissioned for artwork that will be displayed in the area he spent most of his life living. The Connecticut Department of Transportation announced that they are developing plans to rehabilitate a retaining wall on Route 12 in Thompson. The present schedule indicates that the design will be completed in 2028, with construction anticipated to start in 2029, assuming acceptance of the project, availability of funding, and recipient of any required right-of-way and environmental permits. The project will be undertaken with 100% state funds. A public informational meeting will be conducted upon the completion of the preliminary design. At this time, it is not anticipated that a formal public hearing will be necessary. If anyone has questions or comments on this project, contact Gregory Funk, the principal engineer. During a recent appearance on the WINY talk show, Democratic candidate Dr. Lena Wagner discussed her candidacy and vision for Connecticut's 51st District State Representative. The race for the 51st House District is expected to be a three-way contest in November, with Republican incumbent Representative Chris Stewart seeking re-election, while Dr. Angelina Wagner is the Democratic-endorsed candidate. Republican candidate Ryan Kinnear will also appear on the general election ballot as a result of qualifying through the petition process. While discussing her vision for the 51st District, Dr. Wagner emphasizes the need for accessible politicians whose values reflect those of the constituents they serve.
8: I don't think we should have politicians. I think we need public servants. Our tax dollars go to paying these people to be in office and to represent us and to serve us. And right now it feels like our voices are not being heard, that things are being done, and then we get to just acclimate to the changes that they make without any forethought. And I think it's important that if you are running for office, if you are going to be in any sort of office, that you actually go back to the people and bring your ideas, that the things you want to bring forward, and say, this is what we are thinking. What do you want? I have never been of the mind of getting elected and then going into that office and then bolstering oneself so that they look good on paper, not caring about the consequences, whether it was good intent or not, that flow back to their districts. So I think the first thing we need is we need more public servants and less politicians.
6: For more information on Dr. Wagner's campaign, residents can visit the official campaign website as well as her official Facebook page. WINY News Time, 11:06. Let's take a look at the weather report by meteorologist Bill Jackman. Today, mostly cloudy, occasional showers and thunderstorms, high near 75. Tonight, showers and thunderstorms, low near 60. Tomorrow, mostly cloudy, highs of 70 to 75. Here at Cargill Falls, it's currently 69 degrees. That's the 11 o'clock report. I'm Isaac Bean with WINY News.

so good. It is a busy week already as we say goodbye to August and usher in September. Right now, Alex Warren and Ordinary.

0: Today at work, it's not a good time for talking. 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

0: what time do you hit that energy slump on a work day? And you are pushing it hard on this Tuesday, right? You had to wrap up the month of August. Now here we are in September. But around 3 o'clock in the afternoon, that's when we all kind of hit that wall. So now's the time to break when that comes up and maybe just go for a 10-minute walk, do something fun, drink some caffeine. It's a good thing to remember. I'm Andrea Jackson. The NFL is back. 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
5: Windham County weather. Forecast for northeastern Connecticut, mostly cloudy today with occasional showers and thunderstorms, 75. Showers, thunderstorms tonight, 60. Mostly cloudy tomorrow, 70 to 75. And on Thursday, showers, thunderstorms, 80. Mostly sunny around 80 Friday. And for the weekend, Saturday, sunny, 75. More sun Sunday, low 70s. 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

0: Bill Jardine of the Beach Boys, along with the Pet Sounds Band, closes out the fair on Monday. 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

0: As we usher in September, there are so many great things to look forward to. 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
9: Windham County weather. Forecast for northeastern Connecticut, mostly cloudy today with occasional showers and thunderstorms, 75. Showers, thunderstorms tonight, 60. Mostly cloudy tomorrow, 70 to 75. And on Thursday, showers, thunderstorms, 80. Mostly sunny around 80 Friday. And for the weekend, Saturday, sunny, 75. More sun Sunday, low 70s. And for Labor Day Monday, mostly sunny, 75. 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
1: AP News, I'm Ed Donahue. The judge in Massachusetts in Lindsey Clancy's murder trial, William Sullivan,

0: Sullivan received a message from the jury.
1: After many hours of deliberation, we are unable to come to a unanimous decision.
0: Clancy is accused of killing her three young children.
1: I brought you back out because I know that this was a long trial. All right. I know there were over 80 witnesses. There were over 300 exhibits. But because of that, I'm going to ask you to go back out.
0: Clancy admits to the 2023 killings, but claims postpartum psychosis was the reason. Prosecutors argue she knew what she was doing. This is day four of jury deliberations. The House is back in session, and Speaker Mike Johnson says he's ready to get to work.
2: We're going to avoid the threat of another Democrat shutdown. We know why this is necessary. These crazy Democrats in Congress don't mind shutting the government down and hurting the American people.
0: California Democrat Ted Lieu says there's no other option on spending.
3: I will be voting yes on the CR, even though doing CRs is a stupid way to run government. We have a whole another month left, and the Republicans who control the House, the Senate, and White House are basically waving the white flag of surrender and saying we don't know how to govern.
0: Russia bombarded the Ukrainian capital, Kyiv, for more than 12 hours, killing at least a dozen people. It's the sixth straight night of Russian attacks. President Recep Tayyip Erdogan says Turkey is planning to expand its nuclear cooperation with Russia to build more power plants. Forecasters are warning Tropical Storm Edouard could reach hurricane strength as it heads toward the Gulf Coast, and it's likely to bring heavy rain and flooding to parts of Texas and Louisiana. Lowell has become a hurricane in the Pacific and is forecast to strengthen to a major hurricane. The Labor Department says job openings rose slightly to more than 7 million as the labor market remains sturdy despite higher costs. This is AP News.
4: I am Sydney Zagalella with WINY News. During a recent appearance on the WINY talk show, Democratic candidate Dr. Lena Wagner discussed her candidacy and vision for Connecticut's 51st District straight representative seat. The race for the 51st House District is expected to be a three-way contest in November, with Republican incumbent Representative Chris Stewart seeking re-election, while Dr. Angela Wagner is the Democratic endorsed candidate. Republican candidate Ryan Knoyer will also appear on the general election ballot as a result of qualifying through the petition process. While discussing her vision for the 51st District, Dr. Wagner emphasized the need for accessible politicians whose values reflect those of the constituents that they serve.
5: I don't think we should have politicians. I think we need public servants. Our tax dollars go to paying these people to be in office and to represent us and to serve us. And right now it feels like our voices are not being heard, that things are being done, and then we get to just acclimate to the changes that they make without any forethought. And I think it's important that if you are running for office, if you are going to be in any sort of office, that you actually go back to the people and bring your ideas, that the things you want to bring forward, and say, this is what we are thinking. What do you want? I've never been of the mind of getting elected and then going into that office and then bolstering oneself so that they look good on paper, not caring about the consequences, whether it was good intent or not, that flow back to their districts. So I think the first thing we need more public servants and less politicians.
4: Having begun her campaign by creating informational videos surrounding local distribution center proposals, Dr. Wagner says that she believes residents should have the decision-making power when it comes to local developments.
5: Because my doctorate is in global business, I have had the privilege of understanding how developments occur and the process of them and see the signs of them. And currently, the way that developments are popping up, the signs are indicating that there are really large businesses that are trying to turn 395 into the next freight corridor, straight from the coast all the way up to the border of Mass. While I'm not against growth, I want growth, I want innovation, I do believe that people should have the ability to decide for themselves what happens in their community, because ultimately, they're the ones that pay the price. It's going to be at their door. And for me, it's always going to be about honoring people's choice again. There are people obviously that want it. There are people that believe it's going to be great financially. And there are others that believe that the negative impacts are going to outweigh that financial gain and that it's going to actually end up costing the taxpayers more money, and they want to prevent that. So always coming with the facts of things and letting people read it with an unbiased approach.
4: While outlining pillars of her campaign, Dr. Wagner emphasized her goal of being what she calls a reuniter within politics, as she believes many individuals share common goals. She also discussed values ranging from expanding special education services access, bringing equity to power structures within corporate businesses, as well as the greater need for affordable housing and programs to aid the middle class. For more information on Dr. Wagner's campaign, residents can visit the official campaign website as well as her official Facebook page. The Connecticut Department of Transportation announced that they are developing plans to rehabilitate a retaining wall on Route 12, Riverside Drive, and Thompson. The present schedule indicates that the design will be completed in 2028, with construction anticipated to start in 2029, assuming acceptance of the project, availability of funding, and receipt of any required right-of-way and environmental permits. This project will be undertaken with 100% state funds. A public informational meeting will be conducted upon the completion of the preliminary design. At this time, it is not anticipated that a formal public hearing will be necessary. If anyone has any questions or comments on this project, contact Gregory Funk, the principal engineer. WINY News Time, 12:06. Let's take a look at your WINY forecast with meteorologist Bill Jackman. Today, mostly cloudy, occasional showers and thunderstorms, high near 75. Tonight, showers and thunderstorms, low near 60. And tomorrow, mostly cloudy, high of 70 to 75. And here at Broadcast House is currently 65 degrees. This is a 12 o'clock report. I am Sydney Zagalella with WINY News.

0: The best part of working from home, besides pajamas and naps, is that I can set the room temperature to whatever I want. 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

0: This is one of her biggest hits to date. That is Taylor Swift and The Fate of Ophelia. I'm Andrea Jackson. We've got the latest in tech trends. This is really interesting. There's a new smartphone app. It's called Mobilio, which helps people with blindness or low vision navigate faster and avoid obstacles. Early testing suggests it can rival a human guide, which is pretty amazing. And this really is where technology is impacting us the most. It's really in the medical field in those advancements, and that's really going to make our lives way better. Love it. That is the latest in tech trends. We will have more tomorrow. 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
6: The forecast for northeastern Connecticut, mostly cloudy today with occasional showers and thunderstorms, 75. Showers, thunderstorms tonight, 60. Mostly cloudy tomorrow, 70 to 75. And on Thursday, showers, thunderstorms, 80. Mostly sunny around 80 Friday. And for the weekend, Saturday, sunny, 75. More sun Sunday, low 70s. And for Labor Day Monday, mostly sunny, 75. 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

Bruno Mars is expanding his reach and his tour next year into 2027. He will be going to Asia and Australia and New Zealand, making those dates. So there's an excuse for you to do that trip of a lifetime and see Bruno Mars in concert.

0: Now we all have those regrets, our live concert regrets, and someone that we didn't get to see in concert. And I will admit, Adele is one of those for me. I would have loved to seen her in Vegas during her residency in that intimate setting. I love to see artists just with a piano and a smaller group, right? That would have been fun. I hope she returns, because this time I'm going to get a ticket.
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8: The forecast for northeastern Connecticut, mostly cloudy this afternoon with showers and thunderstorms, 75. Tonight, showers and thunderstorms, 60. Tomorrow, mostly cloudy, 70 to 75. Thursday, showers, thunderstorms near 80. Mostly sunny, 80 Friday, and sunny, 75 Saturday. More sun, low 70 Sunday, and Labor Day Monday, mostly sunny, 75. 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This is WINY meteorologist Bill Jackman.
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0: It is definitely all about you today and playing your favorites. We want to make sure the songs that you love, that we are playing them. And Justin Bieber, Daisies is one of them, so we're going to keep playing it for you. Coming up, we've got music from The Weeknd. We've got Alana Miles with Black Velvet and Fleetwood Mac.
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1: AP News, I'm Ed Donahue. On Capitol Hill, the House is back. Speaker Mike Johnson was asked about President Trump's renaming of Lake Ontario and the proposed changes to the Kennedy Center.
2: We have discussion about these things, and he takes counsel from a multitude of people, and that's what a president is supposed to do. The executive branch is doing their thing. We're doing our thing.
1: California Democrat Ted Lieu is concerned about President Trump's mail voting restrictions.
3: The Trump administration is going to try to suppress your vote. They're going to put obstacles in front of you. Find a way around it. If you don't get a mail-in ballot, go vote in person. Make sure you vote early. If you discover you're not registered to vote, well, go register to vote. You can go check right now if you're registered to vote. Make sure that you go vote. That's the best way to stick it to the administration.

0: Republican that's trying to keep you from voting.
1: A stopgap funding bill tops the list of priorities in the House. A judge in Massachusetts in the Lindsey Clancy trial told jurors to keep deliberating after they said they can't reach a unanimous decision on whether to hold Clancy criminally responsible for killing her three young children. Rescue teams are continuing to search for thousands of people still missing after last week's catastrophic flooding in Nepal and China. As the death toll exceeds 1,000, mass burials have started. Eshwar Pudel is the chief district officer of Kathmandu District.
2: 85 bodies are being brought here at the site, and then we have already partially completed the semi type of the funeral process. It's not complete one.
1: China has reported 16 deaths and 546 missing. Schools have reopened in Congo's Ebola epicenter. The German government is blaming Russia for an attempted attack at the Leipzig-Halle airport last month using a drone laden with explosives. Iran's president says his country is ready to return to the ceasefire deal agreed to with the U.S. in June as long as Washington follows suit. This is AP News.
3: I am Sydney Zagalala with WINY News. On Monday, members of the Putnam Business Association, the Town of Putnam, the Putnam Area Foundation, the Putnam Connecticut Arts Council, and well-wishers gathered for the official ribbon-cutting ceremony of Jack and the Beanstalk, the first of three sculptures created by master blacksmith and artist Michael Sari from Woodstock. WINY caught up with Sari at the event and asked about the motivation for his first sculpture.
4: Deals with discovery, exploring, and you know, that's hopefully people come to the Putnam area, check things out like the bike and walking paths along the river, the antique shops, the restaurants, other things to do, and the idea of dreaming. We take a lot of things seriously today. People look on their computers and all this technology, but the idea of the joy of creativity, crafting things out of basically a pile of metal, and we end up with a really significant piece of work. It's a lot of fun. The response has been really good. Overwhelmingly, people love it. And the idea of the community came together, I think that's really important.
3: Sari went over what his plans are for the second and third sculptures.
4: The next one is about the history of the town. It was a lot of textiles, buttons, and pins, so it'll incorporate some of the themes, a big spool of thread, a button, which is U.S. Button is still in business, and then also pins and needles were manufactured here, so it'll have a big pin kind of piercing the thread, and that'll be made out of stainless steel. The third one is about shopping and retail, restaurants, so it'll incorporate items that somebody might get in an antique shop or restaurant, so food. It'll be kind of whimsical, but it'll cover all the basis of what happens here.
3: Sari was extremely grateful to have been commissioned for artwork that will be displayed in the area he spent most of his life living. A Brooklyn man faces multiple charges after Connecticut State Police said he attempted to flee from troopers in the Walmart parking lot in Putnam last month, striking a police cruiser and another vehicle in the process. On August 8th, at approximately 8:30 p.m., troopers from Troop D responded to the Walmart parking lot following a report of an unconscious man inside a vehicle. According to police, the driver, later identified as 37-year-old Ryan Plouffe of Brooklyn, attempted to flee when troopers arrived. During the incident, Plouffe allegedly struck a state police cruiser as well as another vehicle before he was detained. Plouffe was subsequently charged with assault of a public safety official, possession of a controlled substance, sale of a narcotic substance, use of drug paraphernalia, criminal mischief first degree involving property damage exceeding $1,500, criminal mischief second degree, and disobeying the signal of an officer. According to court records, Plouffe has been released on a $50,000 bond and is next set to appear at Danielson Superior Court on September 21st at 10 a.m. State police said this case remains under investigation at this time. The Connecticut Department of Transportation announced that they are developing plans to rehabilitate a retaining wall on Route 12, Riverside Drive in Thompson. The present schedule indicates that the design will be completed in 2028, with construction anticipated to start in 2029, assuming acceptance of the project, availability of funding, and receipt of any required right-of-way and environmental permits. This project will be undertaken with 100% state funds. A public informational meeting will be conducted upon the completion of the preliminary design. At this time, it is not anticipated that a formal public hearing will be necessary. If anyone has any questions or comments on this project, contact Gregory Funk, the principal engineer. WINY News Time 106. Let's take a look at your WINY forecast with meteorologist Bill Jackelman. Today, mostly cloudy, occasional showers and thunderstorms, high near 75. Tonight, showers and thunderstorms, low near 60. And tomorrow, mostly cloudy, high of 72-75. And here, our broadcast house is currently 64 degrees. That's the 1 o'clock report. I am Sydney Zagalella with WINY News.

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0: So good. We are playing some fun music from the band Fun, and we are young. What are the most popular baby names of this year? Olivia for girls and Liam for boys. And get this, Olivia has done this for 6 years straight, and Liam for 8 consecutive years as the number one baby names. That is so interesting because I have to say, I do not personally know one Liam, but I think the name's cool. I'm Andrea Jackson. 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
4: Forecast for northeastern Connecticut, mostly cloudy this afternoon with showers and thunderstorms, 75. Tonight, showers and thunderstorms, 60. Tomorrow, mostly cloudy, 70 to 75. Thursday, showers, thunderstorms near 80. Mostly sunny, 80 Friday, and sunny, 75 Saturday. More sun, low 70 Sunday, and Labor Day Monday, mostly sunny, 75. 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

0: Monday. 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
8: The forecast for northeastern Connecticut, mostly cloudy this afternoon with showers and thunderstorms, 75. Tonight, showers and thunderstorms, 60. Tomorrow, mostly cloudy, 70 to 75. Thursday, showers, thunderstorms near 80. Mostly sunny, 80 Friday, and sunny, 75 Saturday. More sun, low 70 Sunday, and Labor Day Monday, mostly sunny, 75. 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

0: You got it. That is music from Benson Boone and Beautiful Things. Thank you so much for listening on this Tuesday. We are celebrating September. I just cannot wait for these fall temperatures to move on in.
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0: three young children. Judge William Sullivan responded.
1: I'm going to ask you to go back out. Like I said, keep in mind the instructions I gave you, reviewing the evidence, and I'd ask you to resume your deliberations at this time.
0: The defense claims Clancy had postpartum psychosis. CBS NFL analyst and former Dallas Cowboys quarterback Tony Romo pleaded no contest to a charge of operating while intoxicated and has issued a statement apologizing for his actions that led to his July arrest. This is AP News.
2: I am Cindy Zagalella with WINY News. During a recent appearance on the WINY talk show, Democratic candidate Dr. Lena Wagner discussed her candidacy and vision for Connecticut's 51st District State Representative seat. The race for the 51st House District is expected to be a three-way contest in November, with Republican incumbent Representative Chris Stewart seeking re-election, while Dr. Angela Wagner is the Democratic-endorsed candidate. Republican candidate Ryan Conroyer will also appear on the general election ballot as a result of qualifying through the petition process. While discussing her vision for the 51st District, Dr. Wagner emphasizes the need for accessible politicians whose values reflect those of the constituents that they serve.
3: I don't think we should have politicians. I think we need public servants. Our tax dollars go to paying these people to be in office and to represent us and to serve us. And right now it feels like our voices are not being heard, that things are being done, and then we get to just acclimate to the changes that they make without any forethought. And I think it's important that if you are running for office, if you are going to be in any sort of office, that you actually go back to the people and bring your ideas, that the things you want to bring forward, and say, this is what we are thinking. What do you want? I have never been of the mind of getting elected and then going into that office and then bolstering oneself so that they look good on paper, not caring about the consequences, whether it was good intent or not, that flow back to their districts. So I think the first thing we need is we need more public servants and less politicians.
2: Having begun her campaign by creating informational videos surrounding local distribution center proposals, Dr. Wagner says that she believes residents should have the decision-making power when it comes to local development.
3: Because my doctorate is in global business, I have had the privilege of understanding how developments occur and the process of them and see the signs of them. And currently, the way that developments are popping up, the signs are indicating that there are really large businesses that are trying to turn 395 into the next freight corridor, straight from the coast all the way up to the border of Mass. While I'm not against growth, I want growth, I want innovation, I do believe that people should have the ability to decide for themselves what happens in their community, because ultimately they're the ones that pay the price. It's going to be at their door. And for me, it's always going to be about honoring people's choice again. There are people obviously that want it. There are people that believe it's going to be great financially. And there are others that believe that the negative impacts are going to outweigh that financial gain and that it's going to actually end up costing the taxpayers more money, and they want to prevent that. So always coming with the facts of things and letting people read it with an unbiased approach.
2: While outlining pillars of her campaign, Dr. Wagner emphasized her goal of being what she calls a reuniter within politics, as she believes many individuals share common goals. She also discussed values ranging from expanding special education services access, bringing equity to power structures within corporate businesses, as well as the greater need for affordable housing and programs to aid the middle class. For more information on Dr. Wagner's campaign, residents can visit the official campaign website as well as her official Facebook page. The Connecticut Department of Transportation announced that they are developing plans to rehabilitate a retaining wall on Route 12, Riverside Drive in Thompson. The present schedule indicates that the design will be completed in 2028, with construction anticipated to start in 2029, assuming acceptance of the project, availability of funding, and receipt of any required right-of-way and environmental permits. This project will be undertaken with 100% state funds. A public informational meeting will be conducted upon the completion of the preliminary design. At this time, it is not anticipated that a formal public hearing will be necessary. If anyone has any questions or comments on the project, contact Gregory Funk, the principal engineer. WINY News Time 206.
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2: Let's take a look at your WINY forecast with meteorologist Bill Jackman. Today, mostly cloudy, occasional showers and thunderstorms, high near 75. Tonight, showers and thunderstorms, low near 60. And tomorrow, mostly cloudy, high of 72-75. And here at Broadcast House is currently 69 degrees. That's a 2 o'clock report. I am Cindy Zagalala with WINY News. Now it's time to say good afternoon to Frankie Ashen.
6: Good afternoon, Sydney.
2: Hello.
6: Good afternoon, listeners. It is raining cats and dogs, yeah. Everybody. I mean, I imagine you might already know if you are near a window, but it's just, we were talking about it earlier. It was getting so dark. It was like the end times.
2: It was really, really dark.
6: So, hey, you know what? And I say this often about rainy days. Uh-oh, now everyone has a reason to be lazy and cozy.
2: Right?
6: I feel like there's something good to be had there. I'm feeling good today. It is, you know what? I'll say Tuesday is looking fortuitous.
2: Yeah.
6: What's going on with you, Sydney?
2: You know, I'm feeling good. It's a more of a quiet day for me today, which is nice. I feel like it goes with the vibe of the rain and the darkness and the thunderstorms today.
6: Yes.
2: So I'm, you know, I feel like cozy vibes are in order for me tonight. So we'll see. But also at the same time, a rainy gym sesh always is a great idea.
6: It's atmospheric.
2: Yes, it really is. And the gym is always quieter. So, looking forward to whatever tonight may bring. So, I'm feeling good.
6: There you go. What's going on in the newsroom today?
2: Yeah, we got a couple different stories. Yesterday, members of the Putnam Business Association, the Town of Putnam, Putnam Area Foundation, and the Putnam Connecticut Arts Council, they all came together to unveil the first sculpture in downtown Putnam, created by master blacksmith and artist Michael Sari from Woodstock. So he is widely known internationally. He just unveiled a Jack and the Beanstalk sculpture in downtown Putnam. It's really cute.
6: I saw the video.
2: Yeah, it's so cute. I love that Putnam is helping to embrace our local artists, and I think it's just a really nice staple. He's set to have two more sculptures coming up within the coming months.
6: Okay.
2: So yeah, I'm excited. Hey. He said he's going to try to embrace more of the like food culture and other types of small businesses in downtown Putnam for the next two. So I'm excited to see what he brings for these next upcoming sculptures.
6: So whimsical.
2: Right? Love that. Next, the Connecticut Department of Transportation just announced that they are developing plans to rehabilitate a retaining wall in Thompson. So this one is going to be on Route 12 or Riverside Drive. The design is set to be completed in 2028, and they're anticipating that construction will start in 2029. I'm thinking it might be something similar to what we're currently seeing in Putnam.
6: Mm-hmm.
2: So we will be keeping you guys posted on that. They don't think a public hearing will be necessary for this, but they are going to hold a public informational meeting after the completion of the preliminary designs for the project. So definitely keep your ears peeled for that, folks, if you're interested in learning more about this project in Thompson. And lastly, we did have Dr. Lena Wagner come on the talk show just a few days ago talking about her candidacy. She's currently running for Connecticut's 51st District State Representative seat. And she is currently running against incumbent Republican Chris Stewart, as well as Republican candidate Ryan Knoyer, who is going to appear on the ballot because he qualified through the petition process. So it's going to be kind of a three-person race for this spot in November. So it should be pretty interesting to see. She had a lot of really great points. We do have our full recording of her interview on the talk show up on our Facebook page. So if you're interested in seeing that, definitely check it out. We also have a full story posted. But yeah, if you'd like to learn more, you can also go on her website or her official campaign Facebook page. And yeah, that's what I got going on.
6: That's so cool to just be able to have that perspective from someone who wants to represent, all, you know, all of the people's voices in our quiet corner. So that's really cool. I definitely want to check that out. Yeah. So thank you for keeping your finger on the pulse, Sydney.
2: Of course.
6: I have an action-packed afternoon show for you guys today. We'll start off with a question of the day recap. Do you have rules about food touching on your plate? I posted it as food touching your plate. So you know all of our jesters and clowns out there got me. And they were like, yes, I like food on my plate. All right, you get me. So we'll get into that. It's interesting to see people's rules for that for our question of the day recap. We have two facts, one fiction at three. We have a new this or that at four. We should have an interview. I'll tell you a little bit more about that very soon. Ooh. We have some national holidays and a new question of the day. That's what we got going on over here with the afternoon show. Any words of wisdom for our friends listening at home, Sydney?
2: Yeah, I think it's a perfect day to say to embrace the rain.
6: Embrace the rain, literally.
2: I love the rain.
6: There's a song about it.
2: Yes.
6: Feel the rain on your skin.
2: And there's so many other songs dedicated to rain, and I feel like it's perfect. I, for one, enjoy a really good rainstorm or thunderstorm. Like we were saying at the top of the show, I feel like it just invites cozy atmospheric energy. And, you know, whether you have to be out and about today or you get to be cozied up today, I feel like it's just a good reminder to embrace all of nature's different wonders, including, you know, a dark, yes, gloomy day in whatever way you see fit.
6: I love that, and it really is, there needs to be darkness in order to truly appreciate the light, yes, in some ways. So I am feeling that, Sydney. I like it. Embrace the rain. All right, stay tuned, folks. Oh, and reminder, we should have our intern extraordinaire, Delaney Bernier, on the scene today.
2: Yes.
6: And not only that, I happen to have two giveaway opportunities for folks listening in. I have two sets of tickets to the Woodstock Fair, and this is an incredible little sojourn, I would say, a little day out. I mean, food, rides, games, live entertainment, vendors, animals, and so much more. And you know what? There are, each of these tickets, they have a price. But when you're listening to WINY and staying attentive, then they're free.
2: Yes.
6: So stay tuned. Keep your ears open. And I will be opening up the phone lines throughout our afternoon show today for an opportunity to win some tickets to the Woodstock Fair. That's what we got going on. All right, folks, we're rocking with you because you're rocking with us on WINY 1350
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0: The forecast for northeastern Connecticut, mostly cloudy this afternoon with showers and thunderstorms 75. Tonight, showers and thunderstorms 60. Tomorrow, mostly cloudy 70 to 75. Thursday, showers, thunderstorms near 80. Mostly sunny 80 Friday and sunny 75 Saturday. More sun, low 70 Sunday. And Labor Day Monday, mostly sunny 75. This is WINY meteorologist Bill Jacquemin.
1: It is currently 64 degrees here at Broadcast House.
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0: I know the rain is raining, but it shouldn't for this Thursday. The Preston Parks Recreation and Youth Services present the Preston Farmers Market at the Preston Community Park Pavilion, 13 Connecticut 117 in Preston this Thursday from 4 to 7 p.m. I mean, there are so many opportunities to get fresh produce, delicious, delicious foods, and crafts, artisan sorts of things that you can only find in our little farmers markets over here at the Quiet Corner. 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
2: I am Sydney Zagalella with WINY News. A Brooklyn man faces multiple charges after Connecticut State Police said he attempted to flee from troopers in the Walmart parking lot in Putnam last month, striking a police cruiser and another vehicle in the process. On August 8th, at approximately 8:30 p.m., troopers from Troop D responded to the Walmart parking lot following a report of an unconscious man inside of a vehicle. According to police, the driver, later identified as 37-year-old Ryan Plouffe of Brooklyn, attempted to flee when troopers arrived. During the incident, Plouffe allegedly struck a state police cruiser as well as another vehicle before he was detained. Plouffe was subsequently charged with assault of a public safety official, possession of a controlled substance, sale of a narcotic substance, use of drug paraphernalia, criminal mischief first degree involving property damage exceeding $1,500, criminal mischief second degree, and disobeying the signal of an officer. According to court records, Plouffe has been released on a $50,000 bond and is next set to appear at Danielson Superior Court on September 21st at 10 a.m. State police said this case remains under investigation at this time. On Monday, members of the Putnam Business Association, the Town of Putnam, the Putnam Area Foundation, the Putnam, Connecticut Arts Council, and well-wishers gathered for the official ribbon-cutting ceremony of Jack and the Beanstalk, the first of three sculptures created by master blacksmith and artist Michael Sari from Woodstock. WINY caught up with Sari at the event and asked about the motivation for his first sculpture.
3: Deals with discovery, exploring, and you know, that's hopefully people come to the Putnam area, check things out like the bike and walking paths along the river, the antique shops, the restaurants, other things to do, and the idea of dreaming. We take a lot of things seriously today. People look on their computers and all this technology, but the idea of the joy of creativity, crafting things out of basically a pile of metal, and we end up with a really significant piece of work. It's a lot of fun. The response has been really good. Overwhelmingly, people love it. And the idea of the community came together, I think that's really important.
2: Sari went over what his plans are for the second and third sculptures.
3: The next one is about the history of the town. It was a lot of textiles, buttons, and pins, so it'll incorporate some of the themes, a big spool of thread, a button, which is U.S. Button is still in business, and then also pins and needles were manufactured here, so it'll have a big pin kind of piercing the thread, and that'll be made out of stainless steel. The third one is about shopping and retail, restaurants, so it'll incorporate items that somebody might get in an antique shop or restaurant, so food. It'll be kind of whimsical, but it'll cover all the basis of what happens here.
2: Sari was extremely grateful to have been commissioned for artwork that will be displayed in the area he spent most of his life living in. The Connecticut Department of Transportation announced that they're developing plans to rehabilitate a retaining wall on Route 12, Riverside Drive in Thompson. The present schedule indicates that the design will be completed in 2028, with construction anticipated to start in 2029, assuming acceptance of the project, availability of funding, and receipt of any required right-of-way and environmental permits. This project will be undertaken with 100% state funds. A public informational meeting will be conducted upon the completion of the preliminary design. At this time, it is not anticipated that a formal public hearing will be necessary. If anyone has any questions or comments on the project, contact Gregory Funk, the principal engineer. During a recent appearance on the WINY talk show, Democratic candidate Dr. Lena Wagner discussed her candidacy and vision for Connecticut's 51st District State Representative seat. The race for the 51st House District is expected to be a three-way contest in November, with Republican incumbent Representative Chris Stewart seeking re-election, while Dr. Angelina Wagner is the Democratic-endorsed candidate. Republican candidate Ryan Knoyer will also appear on the general election ballot as a result of qualifying through the petition process. Having begun her campaign by creating informational videos surrounding local distribution center proposals, Dr. Wagner says that she believes residents should have the decision-making power when it comes to local developments.
4: Because my doctorate is in global business, I have had the privilege of understanding how developments occur and the process of them and see the signs of them. And currently, the way that developments are popping up, the signs are indicating that there are really large businesses that are trying to turn 395 into the next freight corridor, straight from the coast all the way up to the border of Mass. While I'm not against growth, I want innovation, I do believe that people should have the ability to decide for themselves what happens in their community, because ultimately they're the ones that pay the price. It's going to be at their door. And for me, it's always going to be about honoring people's choice again. There are people obviously that want it. There are people that believe it's going to be great financially. And there are others that believe that the negative impacts are going to outweigh that financial gain and that it's going to actually end up costing the taxpayers more money, and they want to prevent that. So always coming with the facts of things and letting people read it with an unbiased approach.
2: For more information on Dr. Wagner's campaign, residents can visit the official campaign website as well as her official Facebook page. WYNY News Time, 2:36.
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2: Let's take a look at your WYNY forecast with meteorologist Bill Jacquelin. Today, mostly cloudy, occasional showers and thunderstorms, high near 75. Tonight, showers and thunderstorms, low near 60. And tomorrow, mostly cloudy, high of 75 to 80. And here at Broadcast House is currently 69 degrees. That's a 2:30 report. I am Sydney Zagalella with WYNY News. Now back to Frankie Ashen.
6: Welcome back, Sydney.
2: Hello.
6: And welcome back, listeners. We happen to have a very special guest in the studio with us today. We have our intern extraordinaire, Delaney Bernier. Hello, Delaney.
7: Hi, Delaney. Hi, guys.
6: How you doing?
7: I'm okay.
6: Delaney walked
7: in. Is my mic working?
6: Yes.
7: Okay.
6: Yes. Just a little. You're a little soft today for multiple reasons, as you've shared with me. Having to do with singing, having to do with exhaustion with school. I mean, walking in battered by the rain. It's a slow day today.
7: It was a rough day today.
6: Yeah. So tell us about it, Delaney. You just started school. What's going on?
7: I started school and mm-hmm. I miss summer.
6: Yeah.
7: Yes.
6: Yeah. Routine is kind of like, woohoo, though. I get to see my friends consistently all the time. How does that feel?
7: I miss summer.
6: Uh-huh.
7: Fair enough.
6: It's those April-ish blues.
7: I really love... Yeah. Oh, my. Oh, my. To the ones who have passed a push, teach me your ways, please. Mm. I'm already struggling, and we're only two units in, not even units, chapters.
6: It's literally psychological warfare.
7: Guys, I'm drowning. I'm drowning, and we haven't even gotten to real American history yet. America hasn't even been founded yet.
6: You know what? Hey, all that other stuff is important, though.
7: It's extremely important.
6: It's extremely important.
7: And I'm just like, I still can feel... I'm so confused.
6: Yes. You know, in time. It's only like, what, the fifth day of school?
7: No.
6: Or something? Seventh?
7: It was only...
6: Fourth?
7: It's our fourth.
6: Okay. So, in time. But for now, you can put that all down and just enjoy today's afternoon show.
7: I'm so excited to be here.
6: Yes! And it sounds it.
7: My jaw hurts. So excited.
0: to be here. But in time, we will heal your jaw. We will heal your heart.
7: Yippee.
0: We have a question of the day recap to start us off. Do you have rules about food touching on your plate? I said, if everything that I needed nutrient-wise, if everything that was on a plate separated was just like mashed, cut up together and mashed into like a little bowl for me, I would be fine. I don't care if food touches. I need the perfect bite. I need the perfect bite. And sometimes that means mixing in the corn with the mashed potatoes and cutting up little pieces of chicken and just like making this little shepherd's pie concoction out of the separate parts. So that's important to me. Sydney, remind me, what are your rules about food touching on your plate?
8: They are loose rules, but rules nonetheless. I feel
0: nonetheless.
8: I feel like it has to do a lot with consistency for me. Like when stuff is more saucy or like it's softer, I feel like I need to separate the food more than if they're like, you know, more solid food groups. I like to make like when I'm eating like chicken, when there's sauce, I like to make like a little fortress with the chicken to like separate the sauce from the rest of the food, or else I just like I don't want my like dipping sauce in my mashed potatoes. Like I can't do that. So
0: I have this like image of you through time, like little Sydney, teen Sydney, now Sydney, just like having this one true to character thing, amongst other things, of course. And I just think that's so charming and awesome. Just like, let me make my moat.
8: I have done that for a very long time, and it stays true. So
0: yes, Delaney, tell me about it. You were like, when I was talking about my stuff. So.
7: Well, I was just picturing like everything in a big glob, like school lunch. Like the kids that used to mix like their milk with the mashed potatoes.
8: Oh no,
7: like, that's what I was thinking about. Yeah, kids used to do that growing up.
0: No, I was there. People doing chocolate milk in their mashed potatoes. Right, and I'm like, y'all, you're not gonna eat it.
7: You're wasting food.
0: And also,
7: guys,
0: put the chocolate milk back. That's a thing that someone else can drink.
8: Delicacy.
0: Literally.
8: But
0: I'm like, me over there, like, clenching my fist. Like, oh, you weren't gonna drink that.
7: You pay 90 cents for that.
0: Thank you.
7: Honestly, I have like slight rules.
0: Okay.
7: It depends on what it is. Like, I do not want if I'm eating breakfast, the eggs cannot touch the pancake.
0: Okay.
7: But the bacon can touch the pancake.
0: Okay.
8: Oh, interesting.
7: I don't want anything that's going to have salt on it to touch anything that's sweet, unless it's like something that's already salty without any salt on it.
0: Those are like one of my favorite sort of like taste pairings.
7: Unless it's a chocolate covered pretzel, I devour those.
0: Okay. Because I love a good like pancake, and I like cut my sausage into pieces, so like every sausage has a little bite of pancake.
7: See, that's different. I don't like, it's like the consistency of egg with a pancake freaks me out.
0: Okay. I see the vision. And it also is something where I always wonder what the common denominator was in like growing up in particular. What was the thing that, I don't know, like butterfly effect made folks be, I don't know, change their mind about how food should be on their plate. Anyway, do you have rules about food touching on your plate? Let's see what our listeners have to say. Alicia says, do I want the juices from my veggies seeping into my biscuit? No. Do I want cranberry flavored mashed potatoes? No. Well, I do, Alicia. Hold on. But do I want every single thing being served to be on my plate? Yes. And that's because I said, do you have rules about food touching your plate? Instead of on your plate.
7: Uh-huh.
0: So every so often I'm like, y'all, it's like you're shooting arrows into me. Why kick a dog when it's down? But most of the time she says she doesn't really care about food touching. Richard says, no, but I do have rules about the serving size. So I wonder if it's sort of like that organizational thing Charlotte was talking about, like it needs to be on the plate a certain way. Donna says, I don't like my food touching, although I take my mashed potatoes and dip it into my vegetable, so figure that out. I don't think I can, Donna. I think you're unique, special. Kirsten says, do not mix. You don't get to taste each food if you mix them up, but I like the flavors of them together. So Kathy says, modern day problems from having life too soft. Imagine this in colonial days or medieval times.
7: That kind of goes with the A push.
8: I guess she did clock us there.
7: It goes with the A push of it all.
0: Yeah, right?
8: Just like I guess this is a first world problem.
0: And
6: The thing is, humans have always had food preferences for forever. So I imagine that even in those times, it wasn't like, oh, when we all ate our food and kept our heads down.
7: It was,
6: like,
7: it was
6: humans
7: more
6: have been
7: of
6: humans
7: a
6: forever.
7: Mammoth or duck.
6: It's true.
7: Situation.
8: Like, true. My lamb chop cannot.
7: Yeah. My lamb chop cannot touch the wall.
6: Well, at this point, with all the. I'm imagining like medieval times, there's always bar fights. I don't know why.
7: Anyway. Oh my God, like medieval times, like the restaurant when they're running around on the horses.
6: Yes.
7: All
6: yes.
7: I'm thinking about.
6: But Kathy, no, you got us.
8: Yeah, she did.
6: Kathy, you got us. And you know what? You take the crown for my favorite response for today's question of the day recap. Coming up next, we have two facts, one fiction, a new this or that. And at four, I mentioned that I'd have more information about our interview. This is going to be Bev Champney coming to speak to us about Paddle for a Hope. It'll benefit Neighbors Against Cancer. It's such a good time and a wonderful way to get involved in your community. And a reminder, I have two sets of tickets to the Woodstock Fair that I would love to give out sometime soon, but you didn't hear it from me. All right, folks, we're rocking with you because you're rocking with us on WINY 1350
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6: 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Eddie Rabbit. Relevant, right? Enjoy.

0: the forecast for northeastern Connecticut. Mostly cloudy this afternoon with showers and thunderstorms, 75 tonight. Showers and thunderstorms, 60. Tomorrow, mostly cloudy, 70 to 75. Thursday, showers, thunderstorms near 80. Mostly sunny, 80 Friday, and sunny, 75 Saturday. More sun, low 70 Sunday, and Labor Day Monday, mostly sunny, 75. This is WINY meteorologist Bill Jacquemin.
1: It is currently 64 degrees here at Broadcast House.
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0: folks. I have something to say. And the Tri-State Cruisers Saturday Night Cruising will be held from 2 p.m. to dusk at Pizza 101 at the corner of Routes 101 and 169. It's going to be a sunny day on Saturday, so huzzah.
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2: AP News, I'm Ed Donahue. Hostilities are flaring in Iran again after a month without any military action. The AP's Sagar Magani has the story.
3: U.S. Central Command says it's striking targets after Iran's recent attempted attacks, both on American troops and commercial shipping in the Strait of Hormuz. The U.S. also struck Sunday. Yesterday, President Trump said American and Israeli bombardments have left Iran a failed nation.
4: That doesn't mean we won't smack them.
3: Today, the president says on social media, if Iran retaliates, the U.S. will hit back much harder. Hours earlier, Iran's president said Tehran is ready to go back to June ceasefire deal if the U.S. does the same. Sagar Magani, Washington.
2: The House passed a spending bill that would keep the government operating at least until mid-December. Tom Cole is chair of the House Appropriations Committee.
5: It gives the nations and our constituents certainty. Certainty that the government will remain open. Certainty that our service members will be paid.
2: There was a record 43-day government shutdown last fall. A U.S. official says Chevron is expected to soon announce it will expand operations in Venezuela. In the House, California Democrat Pete Aguilar says it gives the Pentagon an ownership stake.
6: This is an area that is ripe for oversight. Given the time and the moment that we're in, when there is a time and a moment for us to exercise oversight and accountability, you can count on House Democrats to do that.
2: Chevron is the second largest oil company in the U.S. and the only one with a major presence in Venezuela. A police officer in Pennsylvania who shot and killed a college student has been charged with voluntary manslaughter. Kroenke Sports and Entertainment, the owner of the L.A. Rams, says it has reached a deal to buy baseball's Los Angeles Angels. This is AP News.
7: I am Sydney Zagalala with WINY News. The Connecticut Department of Transportation announced that they are developing plans to rehabilitate a retaining wall on Route 12, Riverside Drive, and Thompson.

0: The present schedule indicates that the design will be completed in 2028, with construction anticipated to start in 2029, assuming acceptance of the project, availability of funding, and receipt of any required right-of-way and environmental permits. This project will be undertaken with 100% state funds. A public informational meeting will be conducted upon the completion of the preliminary design. At this time, it is not anticipated that a formal public hearing will be necessary. If anyone has any questions or comments on this project, contact Gregory Funk, the principal engineer. On Monday, members of the Putnam Business Association, the Town of Putnam, the Putnam Area Foundation, the Putnam Connecticut Arts Council, and well-wishers gathered for the first official ribbon-cutting ceremony of Jack and the Beanstalk, the first of three sculptures created by master blacksmith and artist Michael Sari from Woodstock. WINY caught up with Sari at the event and asked about the motivation for his first sculpture.
1: It deals with discovery, exploring, and you know, that's hopefully people come to the Putnam area, check things out like the bike and walking paths along the river, the antique shops, the restaurants, other things to do, and the idea of dreaming. We take a lot of things seriously today. People look on their computers and all this technology, but the idea of the joy of creativity, crafting things out of basically a pile of metal, and we end up with a really significant piece of work. It's a lot of fun. The response has been really good. Overwhelmingly, people love it. And the idea of the community came together, I think that's really important.
0: Sari went over what his plans are for the second and third sculptures.
1: The next one is about the history of the town. There was a lot of textiles, buttons, and pins, so it'll incorporate some of the themes, a big spool of thread, a button, which is U.S. Button is still in business, and then also pins and needles were manufactured here, so it'll have a big pin kind of piercing the thread, and that'll be made out of stainless steel. The third one is about shopping and retail, restaurants, so it'll incorporate items that somebody might get in an antique shop or restaurant, so food. It'll be kind of whimsical, but it'll cover all the basis of what happens here.
0: Sari was extremely grateful to have been commissioned for artwork that will be displayed in the area that he spent most of his life living. A Brooklyn man faces multiple charges after Connecticut State Police said he attempted to flee from troopers in the Walmart parking lot in Putnam last month, striking a police cruiser and another vehicle in the process. On August 8th at approximately 8:30 p.m., troopers from Troop D responded to the Walmart parking lot following a report of an unconscious man inside of a vehicle. According to police, the driver, later identified as 37-year-old Ryan Plouffe of Brooklyn, attempted to flee when troopers arrived. During the incident, Plouffe allegedly struck a state police cruiser as well as another vehicle before he was detained. Plouffe was subsequently charged with assault of a public safety official, possession of a controlled substance, sale of a narcotic substance, use of drug paraphernalia, criminal mischief first degree involving property damage exceeding $1,500, criminal mischief second degree, and disobeying the signal of an officer. According to court records, Plouffe has been released on a $50,000 bond and is next scheduled to appear at Danielson Superior Court on September 21st at 10 a.m. State police said this case remains under investigation at this time. WINY News Time 306.
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0: On Sunday, Al Jardine of the Beach Boys, along with the Pet Sounds Band, closes out the fair on Monday. 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
1: Let's take a look at your WINY forecast with meteorologist Bill Jackelman. Today, mostly cloudy, occasional showers and thunderstorms, high near 75. Tonight, showers and thunderstorms, low near 60. And tomorrow, mostly cloudy, high of 72-75. And here, our broadcast house is currently 69 degrees. That's the 3 o'clock report. I am Sydney Zagalola with WINY News. 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
3: Hello.
2: Welcome back, listeners. It is time now for Two Facts, One Fiction. These are all weird and funkified facts.
3: Ooh, yippee.
2: I think they'll be interesting. What this means is, for Two Facts, One Fiction, I have three statements. Two are actually quite factual. One is fictitious in nature. I'm going to ask Delaney and Sydney to listen to all three statements, and they will have their turn to tell me which of the three is the odd one out. All right, here is our first. You're taller in the morning than at night. Number two, a bear became a corporal in World War II. And number three, a mechanic invented the electric chair.
3: Oh.
2: So number... okay. Number one, taller in the morning. Number two, a bear as a corporal. And number three, the electric chair... circa mechanic. Which one seems a little out there, Sydney?
3: I was going between two and three because the bear, obviously. I feel like I've heard number one before. So I think that one's correct.
2: Okay.
3: I'm going to guess, I know this is crazy, but I'm going to guess number three is false because I feel like it's so crazy about the bear that it could just be true.
2: It gets so insane
3: that I don't know how you could make that up.
2: Yes, I'll let that weird one slide by. I feel you. What do you think, Delaney?
4: Well, I know that number one's true because your girl has back problems.
2: Okay. So back is crunching in some ways.
4: Oh, all the time. But I know how Frankie works.
2: Do you?
3: Okay.
4: I feel like she would play some crazy stuff and put number three as the lie.
2: Number three as the lie. Okay.
4: Because, like, number two is so insane that, like, I don't know if she'd be able to, like, lie about that. Because, like, what?
2: How would you, you know, adjust to something like that? Okay, so both of you say number three?
4: Yeah.
2: You both are correct.
4: Yes.
2: But guess what occupation... invented the electric chair if it wasn't a mechanic. I'll tell you, it's not like a police officer or, like, you know, that sort of thing.
4: A baker.
2: Okay. That's in there. I mean, you'd be surprised. You may be surprised.
3: I would want to say, like, an engineer or something,
2: right?
3: But...
2: I feel you. Well, not as such. It was a dentist.
3: Oh.
2: Yeah.
3: My gosh.
2: So
4: wait, I know this.
2: Oh.
4: Well, no, but I knew it as a dentist. I remember learning this on TikTok.
2: Okay. Wait. But it's so funny because I feel like we have this cultural idea that dentists are literally sadists.
4: Yeah.
2: Like, they are cool with you being in pain or, you know, that sort of... I think of Little Shop of Horrors, where there's a whole song about, like, the dentist in a character.
4: Evil dentist.
2: Like, literally being evil and being like, I won't use laughing gas on you, but I'll use laughing gas on me during your procedure. Anyway, all that is to say is I think we have some cultural ideas about dentists, as awesome as they are to our society. But it is true. It kind of feeding into that cultural phenomenon. In 1881, Alfred P. Southwick, a dentist in Buffalo, New York, witnessed a freak accident where an intoxicated man was electrocuted by touching a live generator terminal. And it sparked an idea of how electrocution might be a quicker and more humane method of capital punishment. I don't know if I would see that and be like, I think more people should experience that. I don't know what the context was and what else Alfred P. Southwick was involved in.
4: Maybe he got like trauma. He got trauma from that and didn't know how to like deal with it.
2: Ooh,
4: maybe.
2: Trying to find like some control over it.
4: I'm just trying to make him sound like a better person, I think.
2: Because it's so suspicious. And it's true, a bear became a corporal in World War II. Members of the Polish Army's 22nd Artillery Supply purchased a bear cub named Wotek from an Iranian shepherd who then helped move artillery, earning his title. So, yeah, let's not use horses. Let's just use bears for our load-bearing stuff that we need. Hey,
3: how
2: wait
3: did
2: a minute.
3: I have many questions.
2: Yeah, right?
4: How
2: exactly.
4: do they train? How do you train a bear?
2: There's like a long wiki article about this, and they
4: girl,
2: apparently
4: not
2: did.
4: Wiki.
2: In with sources,
3: oh,
2: we're
3: okay,
2: witnessing.
3: Okay, okay.
2: We're witnessing. But like, there is a long article that intrigues me because you'd think it would be like a short little
3: yeah.
2: snippet of like, oh, and this happened. Like, no, there were like machinations.
3: Wow, I'm gonna have to look into this. What the heck?
2: So, Wotek. Wojtek. I know a Polish individual is listening right now like, no. I appreciate your patience with me. And you're taller in the morning than at night. At night, when you're lying down, the spine stretches and decompresses. But throughout the day, the soft cartilage between your bones gets squashed and compressed.
3: Oh.
2: Those are my fun facts for you all today. I don't know. Actually, I don't know if the dentist electric chair is like a fun fact. But it sure is a fact. I'll tell you that. That's two facts, one fiction. Stay tuned. We have a this or that coming up, and we have tickets to give away on the air. So we're rocking with you because you're rocking with us on WINY 1350
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2: 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All right, folks, thanks for listening and happy calling.

0: forecast for northeastern Connecticut, mostly cloudy this afternoon with showers and thunderstorms 75. Tonight, showers and thunderstorms 60. Tomorrow, mostly cloudy 70 to 75. Thursday, showers, thunderstorms near 80. Mostly sunny 80 Friday and sunny 75 Saturday. More sun, low 70 Sunday. And Labor Day Monday, mostly sunny 75. This is WINY meteorologist Bill Jacquivant.
1: It is currently 64 degrees here at Broadcast House.
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1: I am Sydney Zagalolo with WINY News. During a recent appearance on the WINY talk show, Democratic candidate Dr. Lena Wagner discussed her candidacy and vision for Connecticut's 51st District State Representative seat. The race for the 51st House District is expected to be a three-way contest in November, with Republican incumbent Representative Chris Stewart seeking re-election, while Dr. Angelina Wagner is the Democratic endorsed candidate. Republican candidate Ryan Knoyer will also appear on the general election ballot as a result of qualifying through the petition process. While discussing her vision for the 51st District, Dr. Wagner emphasizes the need for accessible politicians whose values reflect those of the constituents that they serve.
2: I don't think we should have politicians. I think we need public servants. Our tax dollars go to paying these people to be in office and to represent us and to serve us. And right now it feels like our voices are not being heard, that things are being done, and then we get to just acclimate to the changes that they make without any forethought. And I think it's important that if you are running for office, if you are going to be in any sort of office, that you actually go back to the people and bring your ideas, that the things you want to bring forward, and say, this is what we are thinking. What do you want? I have never been of the mind of getting elected and then going into that office and then bolstering oneself so that they look good on paper, not caring about the consequences, whether it was good intent or not, that flow back to their districts. So I think the first thing we need is we need more public servants and less politicians.
1: Having begun her campaign by creating informational videos surrounding local distribution center proposals, Dr. Wagner says that she believes residents should have the decision-making power when it comes to local developments.
2: Because my doctorate is in global business, I have had the privilege of understanding how developments occur and the process of them and see the signs of them. And currently, the way that developments are popping up, the signs are indicating that there are really large businesses that are trying to turn 395 into the next freight corridor, straight from the coast all the way up to the border of Mass. While I'm not against growth, I want innovation, I do believe that people should have the ability to decide for themselves what happens in their community, because ultimately they're the ones that pay the price. It's going to be at their door. And for me, it's always going to be about honoring people's choice again. There are people obviously that want it. There are people that believe it's going to be great financially. And there are others that believe that the negative impacts are going to outweigh that financial gain and that it's going to actually end up costing the taxpayers more money, and they want to prevent that. So always coming with the facts of things and letting people read it with an unbiased approach.
1: While outlining pillars of her campaign, Dr. Wagner emphasized her goal of being what she calls a reuniter within politics, as she believes many individuals share common goals. She also discussed values ranging from expanding special education services access, bringing equity to power structures within corporate businesses, as well as the greater need for affordable housing and programs to aid the middle class. For more information on Dr. Wagner's campaign, residents can visit the official campaign website as well as her official Facebook page. The Connecticut Department of Transportation announced that they are developing plans to rehabilitate a retaining wall on Route 12 Riverside Drive in Thompson. The present schedule indicates that the design will be completed in 2028, with construction anticipated to start in 2029, assuming acceptance of the project, availability of funding, and receipt of any required right-of-way and environmental permits. The project will be undertaken with 100% state funds. A public informational meeting will be conducted upon the completion of the preliminary design. At this time, it is not anticipated that a formal public hearing will be necessary. If anyone has any questions or comments on the project, contact Gregory Funk, the principal engineer. A Brooklyn man faces multiple charges after Connecticut State Police says he attempted to flee from troopers in the Walmart parking lot in Putnam last month, striking a police cruiser and another vehicle in the process. On August 8th, at approximately 8:30 p.m., troopers from Troop D responded to the Walmart parking lot following a report of an unconscious man inside a vehicle. According to police, the driver, later identified as 37-year-old Ryan Plouffe of Brooklyn, attempted to flee when troopers arrived. During the incident, Plouffe allegedly struck a state police cruiser as well as another vehicle before he was detained. Plouffe was subsequently charged with assault of a public safety official, possession of a controlled substance, sale of a narcotic substance, use of drug paraphernalia, criminal mischief first degree involving property damage exceeding $1,500, criminal mischief second degree, and disobeying the signal of an officer. According to court records, Plouffe has been released on a $50,000 bond and is next scheduled to appear at Danielson Superior Court on September 21st at 10 a.m. State Police says this case remains under investigation at this time. WINY News Time, 3:36.
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1: Let's take a look at your WINY forecast with meteorologist Bill Jackman. Today, mostly cloudy, occasional showers and thunderstorms, high near 75. Tonight, showers and thunderstorms, low near 60. And tomorrow, mostly cloudy, high of 70 to 75. And here at Broadcast House is currently 66 degrees. That's the 3:30 report. I am Sydney Zicalola with WINY News. 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
5: Hello.
4: Welcome back, listeners. I have a new this or that for you today.
5: Yay.
4: I want to know, these are both iconic shows. Iconic, like, oh, getting home from school shows, or like right before dinner shows.
5: Exciting.
4: The Office.
5: Ooh.
4: Or Big Bang Theory.
5: Okay.
4: Just tell me what's up. I have a soft spot. Nope. I have a soft spot for Jim Parsons.
5: Oh yeah.
4: The guy playing Sheldon Cooper. He's like an incredible actor.
5: He is.
4: I feel like he plays someone who is supposed to be autistic in a way that's not like making fun of that diagnosis. But like you're still like, okay, I see that he's putting effort into this. All that is to say is I'll choose The Office, but but I love me some Sheldon. What do you think, Sydney?
5: So this might be kind of a hot take, but I was never really a big fan of The Big Bang Theory.
4: Understandable.
5: Maybe if I went back and watched it as an adult, I might show more appreciation for it. I do think that a lot of the actors in The Big Bang Theory are great, but I was just never personally into the show.
4: Yes.
5: The Office, on the other hand, I absolutely love. I know that one is kind of a hit or miss. People either love it or hate it. I always used to enjoy the dry humor. I found the sarcasm in it, and I thought it was hilarious. So I gotta go with The Office.
4: My favorite Office bit is, and I say that like I have watched episodes in a row. I've just seen like episodes sporadically.
5: Yes.
4: But my favorite is who's the guy, and he's bald on top. He's got a little bit of fluff. He's a bigger gentleman. And he always has chili. He's always spilling his chili.
5: I know who you're talking about, and I forget his name. Wait.
4: I'm looking up
5: the
4: Office
5: funny.
4: Chili
5: he's
4: guy.
5: One of like the side characters, right?
4: He played by actor Kevin Malone.
5: Yes, Kevin, yes.
4: And he sorry, I'm like on my investigation device.
5: Wait, why is he laying
4: pictures.
5: On the ground?
4: He's laying on the ground because he has a recurring bit where he keeps making chili for the office and then he keeps spilling it like everywhere.
6: I've never seen this show.
4: And it's just so
6: what is going on?
4: Silly.
5: It's basically so The Office, what I liked about it is that it laid the groundwork for all of these like workplace
4: yes.
5: comedy drama.
6: Oh, yes. Like Abbott Elementary type.
5: Yeah.
6: Stuff.
5: Yeah.
6: Mm-hmm. Yeah. I love
5: quite
6: that show.
5: So The Office was like the OG of those. So and now we have all of these like shows branching off of the same idea. So
4: I'm sorry, I'm still looking at it.
6: Stop looking at the chili guy.
4: So you know me, I'm gonna pick The Office. We got two for The Office. What do you think, Delaney?
6: So yeah, I never really got into The Office. I mm-hmm. grew up watching The Big Bang Theory with my family.
4: Yeah.
6: Which
4: same
6: a little young to be watching it. But
4: you
6: I was locked in nonetheless.
4: I would say Yeah, because it is of the same sort of tone, I think, as How I Met Your Mother.
5: Yeah.
4: Which you
5: yes.
4: don't want to be too young watching that, but I remember being young.
5: A lot of
4: watching
5: it is
4: that.
5: Like, it. There's not a lot of like crude humor, but it's mostly just like humor that you might miss if you're not.
6: Yeah, I didn't yes. really know what the jokes meant until I rewatched it not that long ago, and I'm like, oh, so y'all let me watch this.
4: So there were some things, and you know what? Hey, that I guess that was the purpose where it's like, yeah, you can watch it and you're not going to know what's going on.
5: Right.
4: And that's
5: until
4: okay.
5: you're right. older.
4: But it still is like formative. Formative. So,
6: right.
4: what is, who's your favorite Big Bang character?
6: I would have to say I really like Penny.
4: Is that the that's astrophysicist?
6: The, that's the blonde.
4: That is interesting. I feel like she's the like punching bag for the show because she's like blonde and not smart. I guess that's how it's
6: well. She
4: been
6: no, well, she becomes
4: given.
6: Like a really like kind of high up in like the what's it called when you work at like a CVS type job.
4: Oh, so like farm tech? That
6: yeah,
4: kind
6: like
4: of thing?
6: Yeah, she gets really Ooh. High up in that.
4: Okay, gross. And that's a form of, you know, steam, maybe.
6: They're all STEM. Smart. They all smart.
4: Okay. I know that one of them is an actual, like, astrophysicist well, on the show.
6: Well, yeah.
4: Or something.
6: Yeah, he's an astronaut, and then Sheldon just makes fun of him because he went to, I think, I don't remember what school it is, but he makes fun of him the whole time.
4: No, no, I'm talking about one of them is... it was the brown-haired lady with the glasses.
6: Oh.
4: In real life.
6: Oh, she's a neurologist in real life.
4: She is.
6: Or some sort of, yeah.
4: An aerospace.
5: Something smart.
4: Something
6: she's like an actual
4: very
6: scientist.
4: Smart.
6: Yeah.
4: Yes. So, you know what? I'm down for both. The Office, The Big Bang Theory. But I want to know what you're down for, folks. So I'm going to post that up on our Facebook page very soon. The Office or Big Bang Theory. I will be looking forward to your responses, seeing if there's any WINY listener third options. And remember, I have one more chance to give away tickets to the Woodstock Fair. So stay tuned. Keep your ears peeled. Coming up next, we have an interview. So this is going to be with Bev Champney for Paddle for Hope. This is a really interesting fundraiser and activity that benefits Neighbors Against Cancer. So that's going to be a really good time. I'm excited to have her in the studio today. All right, folks, we're rocking with you because you're rocking with us on WINY 1350
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0: forecast for northeastern Connecticut, mostly cloudy this afternoon with showers and thunderstorms, 75. Tonight, showers and thunderstorms, 60. Tomorrow, mostly cloudy, 70 to 75. Thursday, showers, thunderstorms near 80. Mostly sunny, 80 Friday, and sunny, 75 Saturday. More sun, low 70 Sunday, and Labor Day Monday, mostly sunny, 75. This is WINY meteorologist Bill Jackman.
1: It is currently 63 degrees here at Broadcast House.
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3: It's Riley Green, and I'm here with Boot Barn.
4: When I was growing up in Alabama, we didn't have cowboys. 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And that was our version of a cowboy where I grew up.
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1: AP News. I'm Ed Donahue. The military says it has struck new targets in Iran. Iranian media says the country has begun firing back. This anchor on Iranian TV says, the more the terrorist U.S. military persist in its malign activities in the region, the heavier the losses it will have to endure. We have repeatedly declared and are resolved that under no circumstances will we back down from the rights of the heroic Iranian nation, and we will impose a heavy cost on the American enemy. Central Command says the new strikes come after Tehran tried to attack commercial shipping in the Strait of Hormuz and U.S. service members in the region. The House passed a short-term measure to keep the government running through mid-December. Here's the AP's Sagar Magani.
2: It's a move designed to keep the government open as lawmakers campaign before November's midterms.
3: We're going to avoid the threat of another Democrat shutdown.
2: House Speaker Mike Johnson hours before the vote while on the House floor.
4: It gives the nations and our constituents certainty.
2: Appropriations Committee Chair Tom Cole. Number 4 House Democrat Ted Lieu was among those voting overwhelmingly to pass the stopgap bill.
5: Even though doing CRs is a stupid way to run government.
2: Last fall's 43-day government shutdown set a record. The Senate's already passed this bill, which now heads to President Trump. Sagar Magani, Washington.
1: In Plymouth, Massachusetts, in the murder trial of Lindsey Clancy, the deliberating jury had a message for Judge William Sullivan.
6: I've got your question in the question is, after many hours of deliberation, we are unable to come to a unanimous decision.
1: The judge said, try again.
6: I'm going to ask you to go back out.
1: Clancy is accused of killing her 3 young children. Tropical Storm Edward made landfall in the Gulf Coast near Johnson Bayou, Louisiana. More information at apnews.com. This is AP News.
7: 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On Monday, members of the Putnam Business Association, the Town of Putnam, the Putnam Area Foundation, the Putnam Connecticut Arts Council, and well-wishers gathered for the official ribbon-cutting ceremony of Jack and the Beanstalk, the first of 3 sculptures created by master blacksmith and artist Michael Sari from Woodstock. WINY caught up with Sari at the event and asked about the motivation for his first sculpture.
8: It deals with discovery, exploring, and you know that's hopefully people come to the Putnam area, check things out like the bike and walking paths along the river, the antique shops, the restaurants, other things to do, and the idea of dreaming. We take a lot of things seriously today. People look on their computers.

0: and all this technology, but the idea of the joy of creativity, crafting things out of basically a pile of metal, and we end up with a really significant piece of work. It's a lot of fun. The response has been really good. Overwhelmingly, people love it. And the idea of the community came together, I think that's really important.
1: Sari went over what his plans are for the second and third sculptures.
0: The next one is about the history of the town. It was a lot of textiles, buttons, and pins, so it'll incorporate some of the themes, a big spool of thread, a button, which is U.S. button is still in business, and then also pins and needles were manufactured here, so it'll have a big pin kind of piercing the thread, and that'll be made out of stainless steel. The third one is about shopping and retail, restaurants, so it'll incorporate items that somebody might get in an antique shop or restaurant, so food. It'll be kind of whimsical, but it'll cover all the basis of what happens here.
1: Sari was extremely grateful to have been commissioned for artwork that will be displayed in the area that he spent most of his life living. A Brooklyn man faces multiple charges after Connecticut State Police said he attempted to flee from troopers in the Walmart parking lot in Putnam last month, striking a police cruiser and another vehicle in the process. On August 8th, at approximately 8:30 p.m., troopers from Troop D responded to the Walmart parking lot following a report of an unconscious man inside a vehicle. According to police, the driver, later identified as 37-year-old Ryan Plouffe of Brooklyn, attempted to flee when troopers arrived. During the incident, Plouffe allegedly struck a state police cruiser as well as another vehicle before he was detained. Plouffe was subsequently charged with assault of a public safety official, possession of a controlled substance, sale of a narcotic substance, use of drug paraphernalia, criminal mischief first degree involving property damage exceeding $1,500, criminal mischief second degree, and disobeying the signal of an officer. According to court records, Plouffe has been released on a $5,000 bond and is next scheduled to appear at Danielson Superior Court on September 21st at 10 a.m. State police said this case remains under investigation at this time. The Connecticut Department of Transportation announced that they are developing plans to rehabilitate a retaining wall on Route 12, Riverside Drive, and Thompson. The present schedule indicates that the design will be completed in 2028, with construction anticipated to start in 2029, assuming acceptance of the project, availability of funding, and receipt of any required right-of-way and environmental permits. This project will be undertaken with 100% state funds. A public informational meeting will be conducted upon the completion of the preliminary design. At this time, it is not anticipated that a formal public hearing will be necessary. If anyone has questions or comments regarding the project, contact Gregory Funk, the principal engineer. WINY News Time 406.
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1: Let's take a look at your WINY forecast with meteorologist Bill Jackman. Today, mostly cloudy, occasional showers and thunderstorms, high near 75. Tonight, showers and thunderstorms, low near 60. And tomorrow, mostly cloudy, high of 70 to 75. And here at Broadcast House is currently 66 degrees. 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I am Sunisa Galala with WINY News. 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
3: Welcome back, Sydney. Welcome back, listeners. We are live, true, with a special guest. And for folks on our Facebook Live, I happen to be repping exactly what we're going to be talking about today, Paddle for Hope. But before I get ahead of myself, I'd love to introduce my special guest for today. We have Bev Champney on the line. Hello, Bev. How you doing?
4: I'm doing great.
3: Very good. I can see that the rainy weather is not, you know, getting you down.
4: Rain for our gardens.
3: Absolutely. So I love that attitude. And we're here today to talk about something really special and important in our community. I would love for you to take it away. Paddle for Hope. What is this all about?
4: Well, I found out about a group called Neighbors Against Cancer, mm-hmm. and I was very impressed with what they're doing. I went to a meeting, and they were talking about what they had done and how they dispersed money. Mm-hmm. Neighbors Against Cancer is an organization. It's a 501c3 nonprofit organization.
3: Yes.
4: Nobody on the board of directors or the officers gets paid.
3: Yes.
4: So 100% of the money they bring in goes to a cause. The cause is to help families in need because of cancer. Our personal experience, my husband was on chemo. 5 pills, our copay was $5,000.
3: That is...
4: Now, if you have to choose between eating and taking your chemo, you've got a problem.
3: Exactly.
4: It's outrageous. And when I heard about this group, I said, oh my goodness, this is where I want to be. This mm-hmm. is why I want to help. And I'm an avid kayaker, so I thought, well, we'll just do this as a way to, you know, help them out.
3: Yes.
4: And they're a wonderful group of people. I'm very impressed with, they put fuel oil in people's tanks, they've bought groceries, they've paid rent payments or mortgage payments. I just am very impressed with what they're doing.
3: So Paddle for Hope is a fundraiser for Neighbors Against Cancer. And before we get into that, how long have you been working with Neighbors Against Cancer?
4: Well, they've only been in business for 2 years.
3: Got you.
4: So I heard about, I do a chicken cordon bleu every year for Relay for Life, but I switched over to them. So for 2 years, I've done the chicken dinner for them, and this will be my second Paddle for Hope for them.
3: Perfect. Okay, so Paddle for Hope sounds like an incredible event, especially if you want to go out, get active. Tell me, when is this event? Where do I go to get tickets or sign up?
4: It's Sunday, September 13th at the Riverside Park in Brooklyn. It's behind Johnny's Pizza. This Greenway Drive is right off of, I can't think of the name, Day Street. It's off the name of, off of Day Street. Registration will begin at 8:30. Bev's rule on all her kayaking things is butt in boat at 10 o'clock.
3: Say no more.
4: If they have to, I want people to be there early enough to unload, register, and be ready to go at 10 o'clock. So I'm hoping people will be there by 9:45 so they can launch at 10. There's no registration fee. It's just to make a donation of whatever you want to give. Last year, somebody gave $1, that's all they could afford. Somebody else gave $100. So it depends on what people can afford and what they want to do. And there's no pre-registration, just show up that day. And right now, because this was supposed to be in June, we moved it to September because of all the rain in June.
3: Yeah, and now.
4: Hopefully the weather is going to be good for us. The only thing we do require is a personal flotation device, PFD, life jacket.
3: Gotcha.
4: Nobody will be allowed on the water without a life jacket. I don't have any extras, so I can't offer them, but
3: yes,
4: you know, they come with a life jacket. Any non-motorized watercraft, paddleboard, rowboat, kayak, canoe, anyway, I don't care if they go a half a mile. The longest they can go is 8 miles. We had 4 people do it last year. They go all the way up to Rogers Corporation and back. A lot of people went as far as the Danielson Airport, which is 6 miles round trip.
3: Mm-hmm.
4: And as I say, some of them just went a little ways up, and a couple guys went out with fishing poles and came back.
3: That's funny. So there's no time limit.
4: No,
3: there's no expectation of how long or how far you have to go.
4: No.
3: It seems like a really chill and you know, community-based opportunity to go and show support for something as important as Neighbors Against Cancer. My question I had, actually, so you're talking about folks need to load out their own equipment. For folks who want to be involved but might not have their own equipment, are there rentals or anything like that in the area?
4: I don't know of anybody around here that's renting them. You'd have to go closer to a body of water to rent one.
3: Got you. Curious.
4: Everybody gets a t-shirt. The first 100 people will get a t-shirt.
3: Yes, and folks, you're wondering
4: what
3: the t-shirt.
4: Hot dogs, hamburgers, chips, and water will be available afterwards for free.
3: So we have so much available to us, so we are not stressed about the timing, about the length of the paddle. Hot dogs and burgers provided after the paddle, so you get a little treat.
4: Well, it's 10 o'clock, you're gonna get out of the water and be hungry, so I'm short a couple people right now, but when people drive in, we'll have people taking their boats off and putting them on the grass, so people don't have to get out of their vehicle. They just drive in, their boats will be taken off, they'll go back and park and come back and register. So
3: Very good. I would love to know a little bit more about your experience paddling. So you're talking about you love to paddleboard, you love to get out on the water, and that's what inspired you for Paddle for Hope as a fundraiser. Tell me a little bit about your paddling background.
4: Well, I'm not a paddleboarder. I'm a kayaker.
3: Kayaker. Yeah, excuse me. So that, now, well, that tells you enough about how educated I am about stuff on the rivers, on the water, that sort of thing. So thank you for your patience.
4: I woke up one day after my husband died, and I decided I had to have a kayak. I have no idea, but I had to have a kayak.
3: Mm-hmm.
4: And I went out, bought a kayak, got all the gear I needed, and realized when I got out in the parking lot that I jumped in the car and not the truck.
3: Oh.
4: I had no way of taking my new kayak home.
3: So it's just like you felt the...
4: I just had to have a kayak now.
3: Yeah, I feel like there's something almost spiritual about that.
4: It was, because I have met the most amazing people.
3: Yes.
4: And I've seen all kinds of, you know, flowers and trees and ducks and birds and eagles. And it's just an amazing thing. And I belong to a group called Paddle Killingly. We paddled Connecticut, Massachusetts, Rhode Island. The other day we were down on the Lieutenant River, which is out in Lyme.
3: Mm-hmm.
4: Tomorrow we're going to be in Glasgow. We did Lake Quinsigamond a couple weeks ago. So we're all over the place.
3: Yeah. And that also feels like it's nice to know that something like kayaking, something like getting on the water and being active in this way is not relegated to a certain type of person, a certain type of community. Like, it just sounds like everyone, regardless of ability, is welcome to Paddle for Hope.
4: Yes.
3: And in your own circles as well. Mm-hmm. So that is exceptional.
4: And you could be old or young or anything. Well, last year we had a group of 5 boys come in. I believe it was from Wyndham.
3: Okay.
4: And somebody had borrowed a bunch of kayaks and brought these kids down, and they had so much fun. just watching them was just so much fun to see. And we had a group of Girl Scouts come also last year. So it was nice because they were young folks.
3: Yeah.
4: And it was giving them a taste of doing something for a cause.
3: Yes. Responsibility.
4: So it was a good feeling when I went home smiling because I thought these young people maybe got exposed to something they'll enjoy. And I'm an old lady, and I'm still doing it, so it's fun. Yeah.
3: That is so cool, hearing the stories of young people coming out. And just like you said, having a taste of what it's like to serve your community in some ways. So just remind me one more time, Paddle for Hope, when is it, and where? And also, who can I reach out to? Is there a number to get involved?
4: It's Sunday, September 13th. Registration 8:30 to 9:45, and I forgot what. Oh, Riverside Park in Brooklyn, off of Day Street. It's very easy to get to.
3: Perfect. Who do I call in order to gain even more
4: call
3: info?
4: Call me. My phone number is 860-974-1202.
3: Perfect. Okay. Bev, is there anything that I am missing from talking a little about this fundraiser for Neighbors Against Cancer?
4: I can't think of anything, except make sure they have their life jacket.
3: Yes.
4: Their PDF.
3: You PFD. Heard her.
4: Yeah.
3: You better get that life jacket
4: for
3: this event.
4: Yeah, because I'm kind of, you can be in water shallow and you can still have problems. So a life jacket is definitely... I have to check my notes. I think that's it.
3: Yes. Yeah. Okay. Bev, thank you so much for coming
4: in. Thank you for having me.
3: Absolutely. Your insight and your passion, it's really aspirational. And this sounds like a great way to get involved with your community. Paddle for Hope, September 13th, Riverside Park. All right, Bev. Thank you.
4: Thank
3: have
4: you.
3: A great rest of your day.

0: The forecast for northeastern Connecticut, mostly cloudy this afternoon with showers and thunderstorms, 75 tonight. Showers and thunderstorms, 60. And tomorrow, mostly cloudy, 70 to 75. Thursday, showers, thunderstorms near 80. Mostly sunny, 80 Friday, and sunny, 75 Saturday. More sun, low 70 Sunday. And Labor Day Monday, mostly sunny, 75. This is WINY meteorologist Bill Jackman.
1: It is currently 64 degrees here at Broadcast House.
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3: It's Riley Green, and I'm here with Boot Barn.
4: When I was growing up in Alabama, we didn't have cowboys. 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You know, he built houses his whole life. 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And that was our version of a cowboy where I grew up.
3: Riley Green and Boot Barn, sharing a deep respect for the cowboy way.
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0: Friday. 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

Better let your love flow, like the Bellamy brothers just said, over at Sunflowers for Kids. This will be this Sunday. 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
1: I am Sydney Zagalala with WINY News. During a recent appearance on the WINY talk show, Democratic candidate Dr. Lena Wagner discussed her candidacy and vision for Connecticut's 51st District State Representative seat. The race for the 51st House District is expected to be a three-way contest in November, with Republican incumbent Representative Chris Stewart seeking re-election, while Dr. Angelina Wagner is the Democratic-endorsed candidate. Republican candidate Ryan Kinnoyer will also appear on the general election ballot as a result of qualifying through the petition process. While discussing her vision for the 51st District, Dr. Wagner emphasizes the need for accessible politicians whose values reflect those of the constituents that they serve.
2: I don't think we should have politicians. I think we need public servants. Our tax dollars go to paying these people to be in office and to represent us and to serve us. And right now it feels like our voices are not being heard, that things are being done, and then we get to just acclimate to the changes that they make without any forethought. And I think it's important that if you are running for office, if you are going to be in any sort of office, that you actually go back to the people and bring your ideas, that the things you want to bring forward, and say, this is what we are thinking. What do you want? I have never been of the mind of getting elected and then going into that office and then bolstering oneself so that they look good on paper, not caring about the consequences, whether it was a good intent or not, that flow back to their districts. So I think the first thing we need is we need more public servants and less politicians.
1: Having begun her campaign by creating informational videos surrounding local distribution center proposals, Dr. Wagner says that she believes residents should have the decision-making power when it comes to local developments.
2: Because my doctorate is in global business, I have had the privilege of understanding how developments occur and the process of them and see the signs of them. And currently, the way that developments are popping up, the signs are indicating that there are really large businesses that are trying to turn 395 into the next freight corridor, straight from the coast all the way up to the border of Mass. While I'm not against growth, I want growth, I want innovation, I do believe that people should have the ability to decide for themselves what happens in their community, because ultimately they're the ones that pay the price. It's going to be at their door. And for me, it's always going to be about honoring people's choice again. There are people obviously that want it. There are people that believe it's going to be great financially. And there are others that believe that the negative impacts are going to outweigh that financial gain and that it's going to actually end up costing the taxpayers more money, and they want to prevent that. So always coming with the facts of things and letting people read it with an unbiased approach.
1: While outlining pillars of her campaign, Dr. Wagner emphasized her goal of becoming what she calls a reuniter within politics, as she believes many individuals share common goals. She also discussed values ranging from expanding special education services access, bringing equity to power structures within corporate businesses, as well as the greater need for affordable housing and programs to aid the middle class. For more information on Dr. Wagner's campaign, residents can visit the official campaign website as well as her official Facebook page. A Brooklyn man faces multiple charges after Connecticut State Police says he attempted to flee from troopers in the Walmart parking lot in Putnam last month, striking a police cruiser and another vehicle in the process. On August 8th at approximately 8:30 p.m., troopers from Troop D responded to the Walmart parking lot following a report of an unconscious man inside a vehicle. According to police, the driver, later identified as 37-year-old Ryan Plouffe of Brooklyn, attempted to flee when troopers arrived. During the incident, Plouffe allegedly struck a state police cruiser as well as another vehicle before he was detained. Plouffe was subsequently charged with assault of a public safety official, possession of a controlled substance, sale of a narcotic substance, use of drug paraphernalia, criminal mischief first degree involving property damage exceeding $1,500, criminal mischief second degree, and disobeying the signal of an officer. According to court records, Plouffe has been released on a $50,000 bond and is next scheduled to appear at Danielson Superior Court on September 21st at 10 a.m. State police said this case remains under investigation at this time. The Connecticut Department of Transportation announced that they are developing plans to rehabilitate a retaining wall on Route 12 Riverside Drive in Thompson. The present schedule indicates that the design will be completed in 2028, with construction anticipated to start in 2029, assuming acceptance of the project, availability of funding, and receipt of any required right-of-way and environmental permits. This project will be undertaken with 100% state funds. A public informational meeting will be conducted upon the completion of the preliminary design. At this time, it is not anticipated that a formal public hearing will be necessary. If anyone has any questions or comments on the project, contact Gregory Funk, the principal engineer. WINY News Time, 4:36.
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1: Let's take a look at your WINY forecast with meteorologist Bill Jackman. Today, mostly cloudy, occasional showers and thunderstorms, high near 75. Tonight, showers and thunderstorms, low near 60. And tomorrow, mostly cloudy, high of 70 to 75. And here at Broadcast House is currently 66 degrees. That's a 4:30 report. I am Cindy Zagalola with WINY News. Now back to Frankie and Delaney.
4: Hey. Welcome back, Sydney.
1: Hey. Hello.
4: Welcome back, listeners. That is so... that felt like two adults looking at each other. Hey. And then, like, someone popping. Hey.
5: Hi.
4: Me too.
5: I lost something once. That's how I feel right now.
4: You know how I feel right now?
5: How are you feeling?
4: That every day is a celebration.
6: When you celebrate national holidays.
1: Yes.
4: Yes!
1: That was powerful.
4: That felt powerful.
5: Oh, I forgot, like... I'm not allowed to sing.
4: Wait, tell us why you're not allowed to sing.
5: I strained my voice from doing too much choir and pushing the my vocal muscles trying to belt a song for my school.
4: You know, but don't worry, your music teacher can listen back at this and just know that this is the healthy way of using your voice, just yodeling and screaming on WNY radio.
5: If she knows I'm doing this, she'll kill me.
4: She'll
5: come here and she'll knock on the window like Carrie did that one time.
4: Hello. I'm imagining. We have national holidays to celebrate together. Did you know today is Acne Positivity Day?
1: Ooh.
4: I thought that was pretty nice. I remember growing up and being like, you know what? If I have acne on my face, I'm dirty. I'm worthless. Yeah. I'm all of these things. That's not true.
1: No.
4: Your skin is your skin. And also, at that age, and every age, we have hormones that,
5: yes,
4: like, that deal or really that affect our face and our skin and all of those things. So folks are like, oh, acne is a teen thing. No.
5: Guys, no. Your skin is literally an organ. It's gonna get issues.
4: Exactly. Yeah. It's living, it's breathing. Skin, like, literally changes. Like, all skin cells, like, slough off and change every 7 years, something like that.
1: Your skin texture changes all the time. Yes. And I also think it should be normalized to, like, discuss how acne isn't just for, like, preteens and teenagers.
4: Exactly.
1: Right. Like, I, like, went through a transformative period when I was, like, 18, and that, like, I just had the worst, like, skin ever, and I was like, I'm doing everything right. Like, what is going on? And it had nothing to do with what I was doing. It was just, you know, my body doing stuff.
4: Yeah. Know. Yeah. And it really is, like, it's so hormonal. It's so even... Because, like... Something I learned that I thought was very interesting, and not to get too much into this, but folks who take testosterone in any gender-affirming way, in any sort of way, they sort of immediately start getting acne.
1: Yeah,
4: because testosterone really, like, you know, gets that process going.
1: Oh, you see that a lot. Yeah, you see that a lot in the gym space too, actually. Like, you can, a lot of people can tell when someone is using testosterone in maybe not a legal way, but I'm just saying you can tell when they start to get acne.
4: That is so, like, that's so interesting. Yeah. Like, all over, it's just, it's Acne Positivity Day.
5: Yeah.
4: Embrace how your skin naturally protects you and keeps you safe and all of those things. And it's about self-love today. Or rather, even body neutrality.
5: Yeah.
4: Of, like, acne is natural.
5: Yeah.
4: Acne Positivity Day. Today is also Ginger Cat Appreciation Day.
5: Oh my god, yay!
4: I feel like ginger cats get a bad rap. Or not a bad rap, but a rap of like, oh, they're all dumb.
5: They're underrated, I feel like.
4: They are underrated, and one of my favorite ginger cats is my friend Blue's cat. His name is Calcifer, of course.
5: From Howl's Moving Castle?
4: Absolutely.
5: That's my favorite movie ever.
4: That's exceptional.
5: Sorry, I got excited.
4: I was going to say, there's a Calcifer out there for you. You got to find a ginger cat for your own home. But this cat is literally, he looks like a gourd. No matter how he sits, I'm like, you're a little squash.
5: Poor baby.
4: Like, why are you so wiggly and all of that stuff? And he really is just like, he's dumb as rocks.
1: A ginger cat named Squash would also be really cute.
4: Yes! So, folks, you know what to do. It's Ginger Cat Appreciation Day. Find a ginger cat. Give it a home and love. Or also just, you know, enjoy the ginger cats in your life.
5: Yeah.
4: And, yeah, I've heard that ginger cats are more often boys. Investigating that. Ginger
5: really?
4: Cats, mostly
5: That'd
4: boys.
5: Be interesting.
4: It's kind of like calico cats. Yeah. No, let me scroll down from the AI. Oh, excuse me. Approximately 80% of ginger cats are male. And to be ginger, a male kitten only needs to inherit the orange gene from his mother. So it's not as hard for him or for any sort of like male cat to have that curl or coat pattern because of genetics. So come on, ginger cats. Anyway, Ginger Cat Appreciation Day, Acne Positivity Day. It's also Chicken Boy Day.
5: Okay.
4: Anyone know about the chicken boy?
5: Please
4: look
5: elaborate.
4: Into my left, look into my right, not as such. Chicken Boy first entered the scene as a promo or promotional gimmick for a fast food restaurant. Chicken Boy is a boy with a chicken head and a bucket of chicken in his hands, and he is a statue made of fiberglass that stands 22 feet tall. And he's referred to as the Statue of Liberty of Los Angeles and is a must-see for all along Route 66.
5: Okay.
4: So a fast food restaurant had a 22-foot fiberglass statue of a gentleman with a chicken head holding a bucket of chicken. And that fast food restaurant shut down. And a local artist asked to take that statue, restore it, and then she put it on top of her studio, the building of her studio. And then boom. Chicken Boy's legacy echoes throughout time.
5: Interesting.
4: So, folks.
5: Okay, Chicken Boy Day. I feel like that's chicken cannibalism.
4: Oh. Well, yes.
5: Can we hold space for that?
4: Can we take a moment and kind of examine Chicken Boy?
5: Chicken head eating chicken.
4: Yeah. Well, is he eating it or is he offering it to you?
5: Both are bad.
4: I'm just saying.
5: I don't want to eat anything that's from him personally.
4: Okay. Chicken Boy.
5: But you know what? As someone who wants to do the Route 66 little drive,
4: okay,
5: I would love to stop and do that.
4: So Chicken Boy, you are on people's bucket lists with your bucket of chicken. That is Acne Positivity Day, Ginger Cat Appreciation Day, and Chicken Boy Day. Tell everyone about it. It's important. And coming up next, we have a new question of the day and perhaps an opportunity to win two tickets to the Woodstock Fair. Stay tuned. We're rocking with you because you're rocking with us on WINY 1350
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4: You can find Chicken Boy in, you guessed it, Hollywood. Michael Bublé.

0: The forecast for northeastern Connecticut, mostly cloudy this afternoon with showers and thunderstorms, 75. Tonight, showers and thunderstorms, 60. Tomorrow, mostly cloudy, 70 to 75. Thursday, showers, thunderstorms near 80. Mostly sunny, 80 Friday, and sunny, 75 Saturday. More sun, low 70 Sunday, and Labor Day Monday, mostly sunny, 75. This is WINY meteorologist Bill Jacquemin.
1: It is currently 64 degrees here at Broadcast House.
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Sunday, yeah. I have two tickets to the Woodstock Fair. What am I to do with these tickets? I think I know what to do. I will say this is the 165th annual Woodstock Fair. This is going to be 4 p.m. on Thursday, 12 p.m. on Friday, 9 a.m. Saturday, Sunday, and Monday. It's usually $15, but for you listeners, I'll make it free. So go ahead. I'm opening the lines 860-928-1350, and I'm going to be looking for my 11th caller to win two tickets to the Woodstock Fair. Happy calling.

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1: Is for parts of the upper Texas coast with 2 to 4 inches possible in far southwestern Louisiana. So that rainfall could produce some flash flooding and river flooding.
2: And Julie Walker reports.
3: Hurricane Lowell churning in the Pacific Ocean. The Hurricane Center's Andrew Hagan says it's about 5 days out from Hawaii, but still affecting the islands.
4: This hurricane is likely to increase the surf and make for dangerous beach conditions and marine conditions for any boaters near the Hawaiian Islands.
3: He says while the track could change, the intensity is something those in Hawaii need to watch out for. I'm Julie Walker.
2: The U.S. military's hit targets in Iran today, and Tehran's fired missiles and drones in response. Iranian state media says the U.S. bombs hit civilian sites along Iran's southern coast and a civilian airport. U.S. Central Command says the strikes were a response to Tehran's attacks on commercial ships and U.S. forces in the region. President Trump told Fox News U.S. forces struck Iran's radars. Oil prices jumped again. Brent crude, the international standard, nearing $95 per barrel. As for U.S. gasoline, AAA puts the national average for a gallon of regular grade above $4.09. Stocks closed lower on Wall Street. The S&P fell 0.7%. The Dow dropped 419 points, or about 0.8%. The Nasdaq lost a full 1%. And voters in Massachusetts are casting ballots in primaries today. Democratic Representative Seth Moulton's looking to unseat longtime Senator Ed Markey. Moulton arguing for a generational change. The 80-year-old Markey countering, Moulton's out of touch. This is AP News.
5: I am Sydney Zagalolo with WINY News. On Monday, members of the Putnam Business Association, the Town of Putnam, the Putnam Area Foundation, the Putnam Connecticut Arts Council, and well-wishers gathered for the official ribbon-cutting ceremony of Jack and the Beanstalk, the first of three sculptures created by master blacksmith and artist Michael Sari from Woodstock. WINY caught up with Sari at the event and asked about the motivation for his first sculpture.
6: It deals with discovery, exploring, and you know that's hopefully people come to the Putnam area, check things out like the bike and walking paths along the river, the antique shops, the restaurants, other things to do, and the idea of dreaming. We take a lot of things seriously today. People look on their computers and all this technology, but the idea of the joy of creativity, crafting things out of basically a pile of metal, and we end up with a really significant piece of work. It's a lot of fun. The response has been really good. Overwhelmingly, people love it. And the idea of the community came together. I think that's really important.
5: Sari went over what his plans are for the second and third sculptures.
6: The next one is about the history of the town. It was a lot of textiles, buttons, and pins, so it'll incorporate some of the themes, a big spool of thread, a button, which is U.S. button is still in business, and then also pins and needles were manufactured here, so it'll have a big pin kind of piercing the thread, and that'll be made out of stainless steel. The third

0: third one is about shopping and retail, restaurants, so it'll incorporate items that somebody might get in an antique shop or restaurant, so food. It'll be kind of whimsical, but it'll cover all the basis of what happens here.
1: Sorry was extremely grateful to have been commissioned for artwork that will be displayed in the area that he spent most of his life living. The Connecticut Department of Transportation announced that they are developing plans to rehabilitate a retaining wall on Route 12, Riverside Drive, and Thompson. The present schedule indicates that the design will be completed in 2028, with construction anticipated to start in 2029, assuming acceptance of the project, availability of funding, and receipt of any required right-of-way and environmental permits. This project will be undertaken with 100% state funds. A public informational meeting will be conducted upon the completion of the preliminary design. At this time, it is not anticipated that a formal public hearing will be necessary. If anyone has any questions or comments on this project, contact Gregory Funk, the principal engineer. A Brooklyn man faces multiple charges after Connecticut State Police said he attempted to flee from troopers in the Walmart parking lot in Putnam last month, striking a police cruiser and another vehicle in the process. On August 8th, at approximately 8:30 p.m., troopers from Troop D responded to the Walmart parking lot following a report of an unconscious man inside a vehicle. According to police, the driver, later identified as 37-year-old Ryan Plouffe of Brooklyn, attempted to flee when troopers arrived. During the incident, Plouffe was allegedly struck a state police cruiser as well as another vehicle before he was detained. Plouffe was subsequently charged with assault of a public safety official, possession of a controlled substance, sale of a narcotic substance, use of drug paraphernalia, criminal mischief first degree involving property damage exceeding $1,500, criminal mischief second degree, and disobeying the signal of an officer. According to court records, Plouffe has been released on a $50,000 bond and is next scheduled to appear at Danielson Superior Court on September 21st at 10 a.m. State police says this case remains under investigation at this time. WINY News Time 506.
2: Party for both America and for the 165th Woodstock Fair, always Labor Day weekend on Route 169 in Woodstock, Connecticut. 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
3: With that honky tonk, but don't get down. That keeping burpee rhythm make you wanna swing along.
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1: Let's take a look at your WINY forecast with meteorologist Bill Jackman. Today, mostly cloudy, occasional showers and thunderstorms, high near 75. Tonight, showers and thunderstorms, low near 60. And tomorrow, mostly cloudy, high of 70 to 75. And here at Broadcast House is currently 65 degrees. That's a 5 o'clock report. I am Cindy Zagalola with WINY News. Now back to Frankie Delaney.
4: Welcome back. Hello. Welcome back, Sydney. Welcome back, listeners. It is time now for our newest question of the day. Simply, what's your favorite song about the rain?
5: Ooh.
4: It's a rainy day. And there's so many songs about all sorts of like weather phenomena, but I feel like rain is like rain and sunshine, because it could be like pocket full of sunshine, and then the chorus are like summer sunshine. I did play like an Eddie Rabbit, what is it? I Love a Rainy Night, which is a classic for some people. But I've had a little bit more time than you both to think about it. Might be.
5: Yeah, I know. I'm looking up my songs right
4: now.
5: You're
4: like, wait a second. I love with all of my heart, Can You Stand the Rain? And that is a song by New Edition, a boy band of the 80s. So iconic. And it's very much like about when I was saying about this, when I was like, oh, what music genre represents you? I was thinking of dramatic R&B for me. This is an exact example, because they're literally, all of them are in the rain, like white shirts, screaming like, I love her, can she stand the rain?
5: Yes.
4: Storms may come. And I'm just over here like, no, listen to them. Listen to these young gentlemen. They have something to say. So, can you stand the rain? We might get a lot of purple rains up in here as well. Delaney, what are you thinking?
6: Okay, so mine isn't really like about rain, but I like Midnight Rain by Taylor Swift.
4: Okay.
6: Which is about like how her boyfriend is like sunshine and she's like rain, and like they're not compatible. And it's just like, oh, it's so good.
4: Very Black Cat versus Golden Retriever.
6: Right.
4: Type deal. So we got Can You Stand the Rain, New Edition. Ugh, I just am like, I love that song. I want to play it on the radio, but I'll have to ask the big man. So what do you think, Sydney? I see you investigating.
5: Yeah. I honestly, the first thing I thought of was Purple Rain. It's a classic. And every time I think of songs about rain, it's Purple Rain automatically. So I think that's got to be my answer, is Purple Rain.
4: Purple Rain.
6: I learned Purple Rain, a little bit of it, in ASL, guys.
4: Wait.
5: Really?
6: That's kind of cool. It's two K hands, and you shake them twice, and then you do like a little twinkle of your fingers down.
5: That sounds so cool.
6: And you do it twice, and it's so fun to do.
4: Oh, I like that.
6: Yeah, that's fun.
5: It's so
4: fun. Yes. Okay. Learning new things every single day. That's what I love about this job.
5: Right?
4: Why did they have you, or why did you learn Purple Rain a little bit in ASL, from a class, or just because?
6: Well, I've been like doing more ASL stuff.
4: Yes.
6: Because I want to like get back into it. And what I found is like making me more intrigued is like finding songs to interpret.
5: Yeah.
6: Because it's not just like, hi, how are you?
5: Right.
4: Yeah. Yeah.
6: I'd rather translate like a song. And Purple Rain was pretty easy because it's just the same chorus over and over again.
4: Mm-hmm. I'm like imagining the...
6: It's just me sitting in my king-size bed, just Purple Rain over and over again.
4: I'm imagining like like the alphabet, the ASL alphabet, like O during the...
6: Oh, yeah. Yeah, I just... It just literally... It's just me going and I just keep moving it over and over again.
4: It reminds me of that. There was like... this meme of an ASL interpreter that was like not, I mean, it was diabolical. It was not ADA friendly. And just kind of like,
6: she was just doing her own stuff. I've seen this.
4: Yes.
6: Doing her own thing.
4: She was hired and she applied for an ASL interpreter thing, but she had no qualifications at all. And then eventually got like, I'm talking on a podium. It's like a news press release for a local government thing.
6: And she was kind of a big job just like, or something like that.
4: Doing the Macarena up there.
5: Wait,
4: but
5: she was like dancing. That's not good.
4: So that, just the like in your king size doing Purple Rain ASL. I'm reminded
6: of that. Dogs are fighting on the floor.
4: Yes. Yeah, I see the atmosphere and I feel like I'm there in the room. Folks, I want to know, what's your favorite song about the rain? We got Can You Stand the Rain by New Edition, Midnight Rain, Taylor Swift, and Purple Rain by Prince. These are all iconic choices, but I want to know what you got going on. So I'll post that up on our Facebook page very soon. In the meantime, we're rocking with you because you're rocking with us on WINY 1350
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0: The forecast for northeastern Connecticut, mostly cloudy this afternoon with showers and thunderstorms 75. Tonight, showers and thunderstorms 60. Tomorrow, mostly cloudy 70 to 75. Thursday, showers, thunderstorms near 80. Mostly sunny 80 Friday and sunny 75 Saturday. More sun, low 70 Sunday. And Labor Day Monday, mostly sunny 75. This is WINY meteorologist Bill Jacquivan.
1: It is currently 65 degrees here at Broadcast House.
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1: I'm Sydney Zagalella with WINY News. During a recent appearance on the WINY talk show, Democratic candidate Dr. Lena Wagner discussed her candidacy and vision for Connecticut's 51st House District. The race for the 51st House District is expected to be a three-way contest in November, with Republican incumbent Representative Chris Stewart seeking re-election, while Dr. Angelina Wagner is the Democratic-endorsed candidate. Republican candidate Ryan Kinnoyer will also appear on the general election ballot as a result of qualifying through the petition process. While discussing her vision for the 51st District, Dr. Wagner emphasizes the need for accessible politicians whose values reflect those of the constituents that they serve.
2: I don't think we should have politicians. I think we need public servants. Our tax dollars go to paying these people to be in office and to represent us and to serve us. And right now it feels like our voices are not being heard, that things are being done, and then we get to just acclimate to the changes that they make without any forethought. And I think it's important that if you are running for office, if you are going to be in any sort of office, that you actually go back to the people and bring your ideas, that the things you want to bring forward, and say, this is what we are thinking. What do you want? I have never been of the mind of getting elected and then going into that office and then bolstering oneself so that they look good on paper, not caring about the consequences, whether it was good intent or not, that flow back to their districts. So I think the first thing we need more public servants and less politicians.
1: Having begun her campaign by creating informational videos surrounding local distribution center proposals, Dr. Wagner says that she believes residents should have the decision-making power when it comes to local developments.
2: Because my doctorate is in global business, I have had the privilege of understanding how developments occur and the process of them and see the signs of them. And currently, the way that developments are popping up, the signs are indicating that there are really large businesses that are trying to turn 395 into the next freight corridor, straight from the coast all the way up to the border of Mass. While I'm not against growth, I want growth, I want innovation, I do believe that people should have the ability to decide for themselves what happens in their community, because ultimately they're the ones that pay the price. It's going to be at their door. And for me, it's always going to be about honoring people's choice again. There are people obviously that want it. There are people that believe it's going to be great financially. And there are others that believe that the negative impacts are going to outweigh that financial gain and that it's going to actually end up costing the taxpayers more money, and they want to prevent that. So always coming with the facts of things and letting people read it with an unbiased approach.
1: While outlining pillars of her campaign, Dr. Wagner emphasized her goal of being what she considers a reuniter within politics, as she believes many individuals share common goals. She also discussed values ranging from expanding special education services access, bringing equity to power structures within corporate businesses, as well as the greater need for affordable housing and programs to aid the middle class. For more information on Dr. Wagner's campaign, residents can visit the official campaign website as well as her official Facebook page. A Brooklyn man faces multiple charges after Connecticut State Police says he attempted to flee from troopers in the Walmart parking lot in Putnam last month, striking a police cruiser and another vehicle in the process. On August 8th, at approximately 8:30 p.m., troopers from Troop D responded to the Walmart parking lot following a report of an unconscious man inside a vehicle. According to police, the driver, later identified as 37-year-old Ryan Plouffe of Brooklyn, attempted to flee when troopers arrived. During the incident, Plouffe was allegedly striking a state police cruiser and struck another vehicle before he was detained. Plouffe was subsequently charged with assault of a public safety official, possession of a controlled substance, sale of a narcotic substance, use of drug paraphernalia, criminal mischief first degree involving property damage exceeding $1,500, criminal mischief second degree, and disobeying the signal of an officer. According to court records, Plouffe has since been released on a $50,000 bond and is next scheduled to appear at Danielson Superior Court on September 21st at 10 a.m., State police said this case remains under investigation at this time. WINY News Time, 5:36.
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1: Let's take a look at your WINY forecast with meteorologist Bill Jackelman. Today, mostly cloudy, occasional showers and thunderstorms, high near 75. Tonight, showers and thunderstorms, low near 60. And tomorrow, mostly cloudy, high of 70 to 75. And here at Broadcast House is currently 65 degrees. That's a 5:30 report. I am Cindy Zagalola with WINY News. 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
4: Welcome back, Sydney.
5: Hello.
4: Welcome back, listeners. Can you even believe it? It's the
5: stretch.
1: Wow.
5: Can someone hire us?
4: Can someone hire someone to, I don't know.
5: We don't need vocal training, trust. Yeah, we're so good.
4: I was kind of trying to channel, like, you know, fear and being scared. And
5: I was channeling Monsters, Inc.
1: Okay.
5: Similar.
4: Yes. Yes. So, I was channeling trying to get the Scream, whatever
5: scream,
4: it's called.
5: The Scream canister.
4: At 100%. But it's true. We're at the home stretch, everybody. Yeah. And it is the home stretch of our Tuesday work day. Congratulations, you made it through, everybody.
5: Yay.
4: I'm proud of you. And we're looking to see where the rest of our evening has in store. Sydney, what you got going on?
1: I am very excited because I have a steak dinner waiting for me.
4: Yes.
1: So, yes, my partner repaid the favor of me cooking, and he cooked.
4: Meanwhile, he does it every day.
5: I know. I feel like every time I'm here, I get told, my partner's making dinner.
4: And it's
5: every time.
4: And
1: you know what?
5: I agree.
1: And I have a steak dinner waiting for me, so I'm very excited. After that, I am excited to do a little rainy gym session tonight. I feel like it's always good vibes, and the gym is always empty, so it's always great. And after that, I think I'm going to hone in on the cozy vibes from today.
4: Yes.
1: And probably like find a movie to watch or something, get some snacks. I just got some cheese.
5: I'm a mouse.
4: Tell me about this cheese.
1: Okay, I'm like a cheese connoisseur, right?
4: So I know,
1: like,
4: this. You're Italian.
5: This is getting me.
1: I love like extra sharp cheese, and I found this like extra extreme sharp cheese from Price Chopper, and I'm excited to try.
4: To me, when it smells like feet, that's when it emanates feet. That's good cheese.
5: Thank you, Carrie. That's cheese. Carrie and I are making eye contact, like, and this is nasty.
4: Like, I can't even see Carrie right now, but I already know what she's saying.
5: She's judging
4: thinking,
5: you.
4: What she's looking like right now. And, I mean, she can continue with that, but that sharp,
1: you know,
4: sharp
1: what?
4: Cheese. I stand with you,
1: thank
4: Sydney.
1: You. That's got to be a this
4: you.
1: Or that.
5: Oh, that's true.
1: Sharp cheese. No, so Chef I'm very chef. Excited. I'm going to cut up some different cheeses and get my crackers and some grape leaves, perhaps.
4: Yes.
1: And have a little cheese platter and
4: a
1: watch a movie.
5: You should watch Ratatouille.
1: Ooh,
5: wait,
1: that'd be so
5: wait.
1: Good.
5: Relation.
1: Yeah. Wait, I see the vision.
4: So you're like, wait a minute. I have a friend that for a while would watch certain movies and then would attempt to, like, make the meal.
1: Recreate
4: like
1: it.
5: That's amazing.
4: And they were really on a bunch of Ghibli movies for a while. Ooh. Is it Ghibli or Ghibli?
5: It could be pronounced either.
1: I've heard
4: Yeah,
5: both. It could be either.
4: Okay. I like Ghibli because it's like, I don't know, it seems more, like, rounded. I don't know. That it makes no sense, but it's just
1: it's
4: in
1: less
4: my heart.
1: Sharp.
4: It's less sharp. Carrie would know about that.
5: I feel like Sydney would know about that.
1: I would.
4: So, but yeah, that sounds like such a good time. Delaney, what you got going on?
5: Okay, I am going home. I'm going to, I think I'm going to paint my nails.
4: Yes.
5: Because I peeled off all my gel while being here.
4: It's satisfying, though.
5: And I think my plan is to watch, what movie was I just thinking about?
4: Oh, Ratatouille.
5: No, I'm thinking about Harry Potter.
4: Oh, okay. I've heard about this.
5: On September 1st is the day that the train comes and they go to their to Hogwarts.
6: Oh, that's perfect.
5: And I'm a Hufflepuff and I miss Harry Potter. So I'm going to enter the world while I sit in my bed and do nothing.
4: Yes. Okay. Not even homework?
5: School was hard today. No.
4: Your mom listening to this right now like, oh.
6: The side eye.
4: That is wonderful. That's funny. When I think about the first week of September, I'm thinking of okay, first day of September is only 3 days until Beyonce's birthday.
6: Oh my gosh.
4: So it's interesting.
5: I didn't even know she was born then.
4: Oh, absolutely. Born then? Ever? September 4th, 1984,
5: baby. All I'm thinking about right now is my birthday's in 9 days.
6: Oh my god, you're also a September baby.
5: Yeah, I'm turning 17.
6: I know so many September babies.
5: I'm turning 17, the big 1-7.
4: Wow. 1-7, 17, young and sweet. Oh no, only 17.
6: Yes.
5: Yeah, then first time I'm here when I'm 17, I will be trying to play that.
4: Yes.
5: Hopefully.
6: 17 is such a good age, I feel like. Like, I loved being 17.
5: I hope.
4: I had a lot of fun at 17.
6: Yeah, me too.
4: I started college at 17.
5: So. I will as well.
4: Yes.
6: Yes, me as well, actually.
4: Interesting. Yeah.
6: September babies.
4: September babies.
5: We're all interlinked.
4: I was December, though. So, it was before Connecticut changed the thing to September or something. So, I was the youngest ever. Anyway, ever.
5: Ever.
6: Wait, I was the youngest person
5: You were
6: ever.
5: The youngest person ever.
4: Tonight, I also have a gym date. So, nice. That should be fun. I'm trying the Stairmaster.
5: I love the Stairmaster. I'd be on that for 25 minutes,
6: honestly.
5: Every time I go.
4: It seems scary to me.
5: Oh, it is.
6: My hot take is that I feel like incline walking is better than Stairmaster. I used to do Stairmaster, religiously every night for, a half hour plus.
4: Yeah.
6: But then it got really hard. It got really hard on my knees. And I feel incline walking is better.
5: I can agree with you because it got really bad on my hips.
6: Yeah.
5: Okay. I have bad
6: hips. It's good every once in a while, but I can't do it every day.
5: Also, with the way you're hunched over to get that fan, it's bad on that back.
4: Okay. Okay, say no more. Now I know. I'll do...
6: But it's not bad. It's
5: a good workout,
4: I'll try
5: but
4: once,
5: it's like
4: but
5: sometimes
4: if it's every
5: it
4: day.
5: It is bad on the joints sometimes.
4: Okay, say no more. I will be incline walking.
6: Bye. Good night, Carrie.
4: Oh
6: good night,
4: my god. Carrie. Carrie is so 7 billion people and me. Bye, Carrie. Love you. That's my day. That's my day. I'm going to the gym. I'm going to have some food and then I'm going to bed. So, sounds good. Stay cozy, everyone. It's rainy, and you know what I say about rainy days. This is a chance for you to work on you, as in do nothing. That's what I have to say.
5: Or you could let the rain wash things away.
4: Yes.
5: Wash away your
4: rain.
5: Your sad days.
6: Release your inhibitions.
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6: Love that.
4: Ooh, I like that.
5: Ooh.
4: That's what we're going to sign off with, folks. We'll see you tomorrow for Wednesday's afternoon show. Thank you for choosing us every day. 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

0: The forecast for northeastern Connecticut, mostly cloudy this afternoon with showers and thunderstorms 75. Tonight, showers and thunderstorms 60. Tomorrow, mostly cloudy, 70 to 75. Thursday, showers, thunderstorms near 80. Mostly sunny, 80 Friday, and sunny 75 Saturday. More sun, low 70 Sunday, and Labor Day Monday, mostly sunny 75. This is WINY meteorologist Bill Jacquemin.
1: It is currently 63 degrees here at Broadcast House.
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1: AP News, I'm Ben Thomas. After a month without military action, hostilities have been flaring in the Iran war. Saqib Meghani has the latest.
2: U.S. Central Command says it's striking targets after Iran's recent attempted attacks, both on American troops and commercial shipping in the Strait of Hormuz. The U.S. also struck Sunday. Yesterday, President Trump said American and Israeli bombardments have left Iran a failed nation.
3: That doesn't mean we won't smack them.
2: Today, the president says on social media, if Iran retaliates, the U.S. will hit back much harder. Hours earlier, Iran's president said Tehran is ready to go back to June's ceasefire deal if the U.S. does the same. Sagar Meghani, Washington.
1: Rescue teams continue to search for thousands of people still missing after last week's flash floods along the Nepal-China border. The death toll is now more than 1,000. In the Grand Canyon floods, Julie Walker reports rescuers saved some 80 people, while at least two died and one remains unaccounted for.
4: The bodies of two friends, Texas chiropractor John Giusti and martial arts studio owner Brett Rosenkrantz, were found after a major flash flood swept through the Grand Canyon Saturday. Torrential downpours fueling those flash floods. The Park Service had warned last year's Dragon Bravo fire left the canyon vulnerable to flash floods. Without vegetation, a barren burn scar allows runoff to flow more quickly. Grand Canyon National Park Deputy Superintendent Brian Drapo said on Saturday the water gauge went offline.
5: The only way we really knew was as the reports started to come in to the either 911 or through dispatch and what folks were seeing on the ground.
4: I'm Julie Walker.
1: And in Massachusetts, jurors in the Lindsey Clancy trial have gone home for the day without a verdict. This is AP News.
6: I am Sydney Zagalala with WINY Headline News. A Brooklyn man faces multiple charges after Connecticut State Police says he attempted to flee from troopers in the Walmart parking lot in Putnam last month, striking a police cruiser and another vehicle in the process. On August 8th at approximately 8:30 p.m., troopers from Troop D responded to the Walmart parking lot following a report of an unconscious man inside a vehicle. The driver, later identified as 37-year-old Ryan Plouffe of Brooklyn, attempted to flee when troopers arrived. Plouffe allegedly struck a state police cruiser as well as another vehicle before he was detained. Plouffe was subsequently charged with assault of a public safety official, possession of a controlled substance, sale of a narcotic substance, use of drug paraphernalia, criminal mischief first degree involving property damage exceeding $1,500, criminal mischief second degree, and disobeying the signal of an officer. According to court records, Plouffe has been released on a $50,000 bond and is next set to appear at Danielson Superior Court on September 21st at 10 a.m. Next news in 1 hour.
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That is Journey and Faithfully. I'm Carl Southcott. Here we are, September of 2026. Now, the month of September, that's the month with the most songs with its name in the title. September has more pop and classic songs with its name in the title than any other month in the year. Some of the most famous songs include September by Earth, Wind, and Fire, and Wake Me Up When September Ends from Green Day. And I'm thinking right now of Neil Diamond's September Morn. That qualifies, too. It's Desiree, and you gotta be.

0: That is Olivia Dean and Man I Need. A television classic is about to make Emmy history. The Television Academy has announced that I Love Lucy will be the first series to receive its newly created Legacy Award. The award recognizes a television program that has made a profound generational impact on audiences and remains relevant to society, culture, and the television industry today. A special Emmy's tribute to the still popular comedy is scheduled for the second night of the 78th Emmy Awards on Sunday, September 6th. If any TV show is worthy of the very first Legacy Award, certainly I Love Lucy is it. 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
4: Windham County weather. The forecast for northeastern Connecticut, leftover showers, thunderstorms ending, some patchy fog overnight, 60. For the day Wednesday, mostly cloudy, low 70s. Wednesday night, showers, thunderstorms developing, low 60s. And Thursday, showers, thunderstorms, 80. Friday, mostly sunny, 80. And for the holiday weekend, Saturday, sunny, 75. Sunday, mostly sunny, 70 to 75. Labor Day, Monday, mostly sunny, mid 70. This is WINY meteorologist Bill Jack Clement.
5: 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Tri-State Cruisers Saturday Night Cruising will be held from 2 p.m. to dusk at Pizza 101 at the corner of Routes 101 and 169 in Pomfret. 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
6: Forecast for northeastern Connecticut, leftover showers, thunderstorms ending, some patchy fog overnight, 60. For the day Wednesday, mostly cloudy, low 70s. Wednesday night, showers, thunderstorms developing, low 60s. And Thursday, showers, thunderstorms, 80. Friday, mostly sunny, 80. And for the holiday weekend, Saturday, sunny, 75. Sunday, mostly sunny, 70 to 75. Labor Day, Monday, mostly sunny, mid-70. This is WINY meteorologist Bill Jack Clement.
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0: Bill Jardine of the Beach Boys, along with the Pet Sounds Band, closes out the fair on Monday. 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
1: AP News, I'm Ben Thomas. U.S. forces have again been striking targets in Iran, Tehran firing back at U.S. sites in Jordan. U.S. Central Command says its strikes were a response to Iranian attacks on commercial ships and U.S. forces in the region. Well, Treasury Secretary Scott Bessent says of Iran's efforts to close the Strait of Hormuz,
2: that will be bypassed in 2 years. In 2 years, the Strait of Hormuz will be like a worthless piece of water, that the oil will be going on pipelines across land.
1: Local officials in Iran say one U.S. strike hit a home hosting a wedding, killing five people and wounding dozens. Oil prices jumped in reaction to the hostilities, Brent crude nearing $95 per barrel. Elsewhere, Sagar Magani reports Russia continues an unprecedented aerial barrage of Ukraine's capital.
3: For a sixth straight day, Moscow launched aerial attacks on Kyiv, killing at least a dozen people and injuring some kids as schools reopened.
4: Russia's war is becoming more ruthless and destructive.
3: European Union Foreign Policy Chief Kaya Kallas says Russia's killing civilians from the skies with its army bogged down on the ground. Russian defense officials, meantime, say they intercepted more than 500 Ukrainian drones. Ukrainian President Vladimir Zelensky's warning airlines, skies over Russia are not safe anymore, saying they're for drones, not civilian travel. Sagar Magani, Washington.
1: Tropical Storm Edwards made landfall along the Texas-Louisiana border after picking up a late burst of strength in the Gulf of Mexico. Its heavy rains are setting off flood warnings along the coast. It is expected to rapidly weaken. In the meantime, several storms are brewing in the Pacific Ocean. Lowell reached hurricane strength this morning. This is AP News.
5: I am Sydney Zagalala with WINY Headline News. On Monday, members of the Putnam Business Association, the Town of Putnam, the Putnam Area Foundation, the Putnam Connecticut Arts Council, and well-wishers gathered for the official ribbon-cutting ceremony of Jack and the Beanstalk, the first of three sculptures created by master blacksmith and artist Michael Sari from Woodstock. WINY caught up with Sari at the event and asked about the motivation for his first sculpture.
6: It deals with discovery, exploring, and you know, that's hopefully people come to the Putnam area. The idea of dreaming. We take a lot of things seriously today. The idea of the joy of creativity, crafting things out of basically a pile of metal, and we end up with a really significant piece of work. It's a lot of fun. The response has been really good. Overwhelmingly, people love it. And the idea of the community came together, I think that's really important.
5: Sari was extremely grateful to have been commissioned for artwork that will be displayed in the area that he spent most of his life living. 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

0: That is Louis Capaldi, and before you go, Lionel Richie was hospitalized in the ICU, the intensive care unit, in St. Louis after performing in the city over the weekend. Lionel checked himself into a local hospital after his Saturday night performance at the Mooney in Forest Park to have some tests run. Word is Lionel was being cautious and doctors were looking into possible slight dehydration. I've seen some video of Lionel at that show, and he looked pretty fatigued at the end of the concert, but nothing appeared terribly scary. Hopefully Lionel is doing well. 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
7: Windham County Weather. The forecast for northeastern Connecticut, leftover showers, thunderstorms ending, some patchy fog overnight, 60. For the day Wednesday, mostly cloudy, low 70s. Wednesday night, showers, thunderstorms developing, low 60s. And Thursday, showers, thunderstorms, 80. Friday, mostly sunny, 80. And for the holiday weekend, Saturday, sunny, 75. Sunday, mostly sunny, 70 to 75. Labor Day, Monday, mostly sunny, mid 70. This is WINY meteorologist Bill Jack Clement.
8: 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The Putnam Saturday Farmers Market will be open from 10 a.m. to 1 p.m. at the Putnam Farmers Market Pavilion, 18 Kennedy Drive in Putnam. Tri-State Cruisers Saturday Night Cruising will be held from 2 p.m. to dusk at Pizza 101 at the corner of Routes 101 and 169 in Pomfret. Donations accepted and benefit the Hole in the Wall Game Club. And Sunday, Sunflowers for Kids will be held at Lapsley Orchards in Pomfret from 10 a.m. to 2 p.m. All proceeds benefit the United Services Child and Family Programs. That's what's happening. 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

0: That is Lucas Graham and 7 years. Perhaps you have what it takes to be a stuntman. Now, according to entertainment industry experts, a professional stuntman must be comfortable falling at least 50 feet from a window. Whoa! Holding their breath for more than 30 seconds while thrashing underwater, driving a slalom course at 40 miles per hour in reverse, and enduring at least 50 punches in a 3-minute simulated brawl. Yeah, no thanks. Think I'll keep doing what I'm doing.
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12: The forecast for northeastern Connecticut, leftover showers, thunderstorms ending, some patchy fog overnight, 60. For the day Wednesday, mostly cloudy, low 70s. Wednesday night, showers, thunderstorms developing, low 60s. And Thursday, showers, thunderstorms, 80. Friday, mostly sunny, 80. And for the holiday weekend, Saturday, sunny, 75. Sunday, mostly sunny, 70 to 75. Labor Day, Monday, mostly sunny, mid 70. This is WINY meteorologist Bill Jack Clement.
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0: Keen of the Beach Boys, along with the Pet Sounds Band, closes out the fair on Monday. 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

that I feel for you. So maybe we could make a we of me and you. I'ma treat you right tonight, let's make it last forever. I promise you that no one else will ever treat you better. And if you don't believe me, please see I don't need no effort. All you gotta do is flip that switch before we